0: Houston, you would think, as well as Chase DeLauder. Now the 1-2 swung on, and there's a high fly ball down the left field line, deep but well foul and out of play. So it remains 1-2 on Akimoto. Joey Cantillo at 84 pitches, getting the game into the fifth. The 1-2, down low, 2-2. It didn't look like that would be the case early on, as he was really laboring in that second inning, albeit the five runs unearned, but still a lot of work. The 1-2-3 fourth inning. Now he goes to work here in the fifth. The 2-2, swing and a miss, strike three. Got him with the heat. Strikeout number 5 for Cantillo. And let's pause. 10-second station ID on the Cleveland Clinic Radio Network.
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0: Nathan Lucas, the batter. Lucas, 1-for-2 with a single. And he bounces one up the middle. But behind the bag, the shortstop, Hanau, fields and throws in time for the out. And two quick ones for Cantillo. If he can get this third out quickly, I wonder if they'd send him back out for the sixth. Tom mentioning earlier that the day-night doubleheader looming on Friday, day game tomorrow against the Blue Jays to close out the series. So a lot of baseball coming in a short period of time. Ernie Clement, the batter, 1-for-2. Here's the pitch. Swung on, looped foul and out of play. Third base side. Great to see Ernie downstairs in the Blue Jays clubhouse. Always will have a soft spot in his heart for Cleveland, where he made his major league debut. Here's the 0-1. And it's bounced in there for a ball. And really, you go over to the Blue Jays clubhouse, and it's Cleveland on the visitor's side from maybe 4, 5, 6 years ago, depending on how far you want to go. Here's the 1-1. Swung on, ground ball, third base. Dug out by Ramirez. Fires to first in time for the out. Clement retired, and that's 7 in a row retired by Cantillo. We head to the bottom of the fifth. 7-0, the Blue Jays over the Guardians.
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0: Angel Martinez, the batter for the Guardians, facing Dylan Cease, and first pitch swinging, he pops one foul, back out of play behind the plate. Jim Rosenhaus, along with Tom Hamilton, Great to have you with us from Progressive Field tonight. Up the street at Command Center, Brian Motze. Guardians trailing 7-0 here in the bottom of the fifth. Dylan Cease delivers, and it's swung on and missed. Well, you give a guy like this a lead, and most of the time where he's at in his career, the season he's having, it becomes that much tougher in an assignment. And he looks to have the good stuff going here tonight. Scattered three hits so far. That's it. Here's the 0-2. Outside and high. 1-2 the count. Normally more strikeouts for Cease at this point. He has three thus far. But on the flip side, has not walked anyone. Here's the 1-2. Called strike three. Martinez said, huh? That's too high. And he asked for a challenge. Let's see if he's right or Edwin Jimenez is right. The home plate umpire, and it is a ball. So Martinez was right. The call overturned. 2-2 the count on Martinez. Here's the pitch. Down low for ball three. Angel Martinez with that line drive to right his first time up. Had the home run last night. Another great catch in the outfield. A diving catch in left. Here comes the 3-2. Swung on, fouled back. Good rip. And a 99-mile-an-hour fastball from Cease. So the good velo's there tonight. And he's mixing in that changeup just enough. Good breaking stuff, too, from Cease. A veteran right-hander. Here comes his payoff pitch. Swing and a miss. Got him with a slider. There's strikeout number four for Cease. One down. Travis Pisano will step in. 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Here's the pitch to Bazana. Bounced in there for ball one. Travis Bazana, strikeout his first time up. Guardians trailing 7-0. Blue Jays, 7 runs on 8 hits and 1 error. Were the Guardians, no runs, 3 hits and 1 error. Now the 1-0 delivery from Cease. Bounced in there for a ball, 2-0. Guardians and Blue Jays even up on the season series to this point, 2 wins apiece. Again, two teams closely bundled in the standings. Tiebreakers could come into play. The 2-0 down low, 3-0. And regardless of how this turns out, that makes tomorrow's game that much more important for both sides from a tiebreaker standpoint. Guardians, though, still holding out hope that they can win the division. They're only 3 back of the White Sox. Here's the 3-0. Called strike on the inside corner. 3-1 the count on Travis Bazana. White Sox in Houston tonight. A series of first place ball clubs are just getting going. No score. The 3-1. There's strike two called on the outside corner on a slider. Bazana looking back at Jimenez, but not electing the challenge. Instead, it'll be a payoff pitch coming from the right-hander, Dylan Cease. Here it comes. Swung on, popped him up to the third baseman. Akimoto makes the catch. Bazana's retired for the second out here in the fifth inning. Two up, two down for the Guardians, and Patrick Bailey will step in. Bailey singled his first time up. Home run last night from the left side to the bleachers in left center. And visiting with Patrick before the game in the clubhouse, he said,
3: He felt he got it.
0: And had some backspin on it, which you like. Here's the pitch, and he swings, lines one. Base hit into right field. Bailey's now 2 for 2 with a couple of sharp singles. He said about that home run last night. He said, look, I've been here long enough to know it is not easy to get one out as a left-handed hitter to the bleachers in left or left center. So he was hesitant to really feel good that it would leave the ballpark, but it eventually did. And he said, I thought I hit it well, and he's been swinging the bat well, and it goes well again tonight. 2 for 2. Here's Hanel Hanau, and he takes a pitch up high for ball one. Hanau struck out his first time up. Another switch hitter like Bailey in from the left side. 7-0 Blue Jays lead. Guardians with a base runner with two away here in the fifth. Here's the pitch. And it's down low, but Hanau could not check his swing, and it's now 1-1 on Angel Hanau. Bailey off the bag at first. Here's the 1-1 from Dylan Cease. Swung on, loop foul, out of play, third base side. 1-2 the count. Boy, for not starting a game last night, Angel Hanau sure had an impact with the pinch hit two-run home run late and a tremendous defensive play after staying in the game at second base. Here comes the 1-2 delivery. Low and inside. 2-2 the count on Angel Hanau. Cease now at 73 pitches, so a lot more in the tank for him. Now the 2-2 from the veteran right-hander. Swung on, ground ball to the second baseman. Backhand pickup, Clement throws to first in time for the out. Side retired, 5 complete in downtown Cleveland. It's the Blue Jays 7, the Guardians nothing.
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0: Well, we have played 5 innings. 7-0 Toronto. Top of the 6th, Andrés Giménez against Joey Cantillo. Left on left. And the pitch. And it's in tight, a ball. 7 runs, 8 hits, 1 error, 3 left for the Jays. No runs, 4 hits, 1 error, 3 left for the Guardians. Toronto ended this early. Giménez puts one upstairs behind the plate, 1-2. Not that Cleveland can't come back, but when it's Dylan Cease on the mound,
7: That'd be like saying the Blue Jays had a chance to win last night, trailing Gavin Williams 6-0. The 1-1 pitch, swung on, pulled foul right side, 1-2 the count. Anything can happen, but doubtful. So what you try to do now is see if you can at least get into the Blue Jay bullpen at some point, maybe impact tomorrow's game. The good news is Joey Cantillo is going to get you 6 innings for Cleveland tonight, you would think. The set and pitch to Jimenez, and he rockets one to right, but foul off the netting, and the count remains a ball and 2 strikes. Carlos Hernandez, the right-hander, warming in the Cleveland bullpen. Now the 1-2 delivery, and it's down and away, 2-2. Blue Jays got an RBI double from Vlad Guerrero in the first. Then the Angel Hanal throwing error instead of the inning ending in the second for the third out. The Blue Jays scored 5. The big blow, Vlad Guerrero's 3-run homer to left. The pitch swung on and missed. Jimenez strikeout victim number 6. And here's Miles Straw. Blue Jays added one more on the Miles Straw RBI double in the third. Meanwhile, Dylan Cease has blanked Cleveland on 4 hits. Straw has walked and had the RBI double to left center. He tops one towards short. Gloved by Hanawi. Better hurry. Too late. Base hit, Miles Straw. Hanau took a little longer than usual to get rid of it. Not sure if he had a grip on the ball or what, but Miles Straw can hustle. And he can run well, and he got himself an infield single to short. Top of the order, and Brett Bateman, 1-for-3 with a single. Lefty-lefty matchup, and Bateman takes it. It's a little outside, evidently. Ball one. Cantillo the set. He fires, and it's high. Ball 2, 2-0. Bateman takes down and in, 3-0. Bateman had nowhere to go in Chicago. He is a Gold Glove caliber type center fielder, but he's got Pete Crow Armstrong ahead of him at Wrigley, so he was never going to beat out Armstrong. The pitch, he takes a strike, so the trade was an absolute best case scenario for Bateman. Blue Jays traded away Dalton Varsho, so they had a need, and Bateman has filled that need. The pitch, and maybe outside, maybe low. He draws the walk. Been on base a couple of times tonight with a base hit and a walk, and that'll be all for Joey Cantillo, as we'll have a pitching change. We'll tell you about it when we come back.
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20: The big right-hander, Carlos Hernandez, is quite a story in that he's even able to pitch here in 2026. Will come on for the first time with the Guardians here in 2026. You saw him in five games last year for Cleveland. And then he was involved in a horrific car accident in Venezuela this winter. A broken leg and many other injuries. And an incredible recovery to just get back to pitching, much less the big leagues. George Springer checks and takes a called strike on a slider. Hernandez has always had a big-time arm. Now 29 years of age. 6'4", 255. 7-0 Blue Jays. Pitch outside. One ball, one strike. Hernandez fractured his leg, his arm in January and wasn't back pitching until this summer. Pitch down low, ball 2, 2-1. And he went to Columbus July 21st and had a 5.40 ERA in 12 games, but David Fry was saying in the clubhouse tonight that Hernandez was really throwing the ball well in Columbus. A lot of times you don't read much into those numbers. The pitch, and it swung on. This is hit pretty well to deep center. Racing back and playing the ricochet off the wall is Kwan. In to score is Straw. In to third is Bateman. Standing at second with an RBI double off the wall in center is Springer. And it's 8-0 Toronto. So the Blue Jays, who have been such a massive disappointment offensively all year, have been anything but that tonight. They have not even averaged 4 runs a game this year. You'd never know it tonight. 8 runs on 10 hits. Here's Vlad Guerrero. Infield stays back. Second and third, one out. Guerrero takes its low a ball. Guerrero, RBI double off the wall in left center. And then a 3-run moonshot to left in the second. The 1-0 to Guerrero. And he fouls it over the screen behind the plate, 1-1. How long Carlos Hernandez is here is certainly in doubt, because there will be another roster move made with a day-night doubleheader coming up on Sunday. The pitch, and it's lined into right field. That's a base hit. Bateman scores. Springer will stop at third. And Guerrero's knocked in 5 tonight with a double, a homer, and a single. And the Blue Jays now on top by a score of 9-0. I think I said Sunday. The day-night doubleheader with the Tigers is Friday. Both ball clubs will be adjusting their roster somewhat for that. So there could be more changes coming here in the next couple of days for Cleveland. Alejandro Kirk taps one to third. Backhanded by Ramirez to second, one. Bazzano guns it and got him. Well done by Bazzano on the pivot and the throw at second. Kirk into an inning-ending double play, but it is all Toronto. 9-0 in the middle of the sixth on the Cleveland Clinic Radio Network.
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20: Dylan Cease cruising to what should be win number 10. Four hit shutout for the Cy Young contender and one of the top candidates. 9-0 Jays. Stephen Kwan wanted to bunt, pulled the bat back, took a strike. Kwan's lined out, hit into a double play. Cease has struck out four, not walked a batter. He delivers, and it's high, a ball, 1-1 the count. Cease kicks and fires. Kwan takes high, 2-1. Detroit leads Minnesota 2-0. They're in the third inning in the downtown Minneapolis area. You wondered if that game might be canceled tonight with a shooting in Minneapolis again today. That pitch outside corner, strike 2-2. Another deadly shooting in downtown Minneapolis near the convention center, where the Cleveland Indians used to stay at the hotel there next to the convention center. The 2-2 swung on, line to straightaway center. Bateman back to grab it. Kwan out number one. Well, the city of Minneapolis has had so many tragic and unfortunate stories here in the last few years. Here's Chase DeLauder, a double and a single, both the other way. But they are playing at Target Field, 2-0 Detroit, third inning against the Twins. The wind and the pitch. And it's swung on, a weak topper to first, charged by Guerrero. Gloves, quick flip to Cease covering. Well done by both guys, two down. Here's Jose Ramirez, 0-2. He'll bat left-handed. Kansas City leads Miami 5-2 after 2. San Fran over Pittsburgh 3-1 in the 6th. Mets lead Tampa 6-4 in the 6th. Milwaukee and the Cubs 3-3 in the 2nd. White Sox Houston no score in the 2nd. Told you the completed games earlier today. 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Toronto 9, Cleveland nothing. 2 down 6th inning. Jose Ramirez taking. It's in there, a strike. Dylan Cease has only made 81 pitches. 2-1 strike to ball ratio. Cease, he kicks and delivers. And it's pulled foul off to the right. And the count 0-2.

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7: Kazuma Okamoto. He'll lead off the Toronto 7th. 9-0 Jays. Carlos Hernandez pitch waved at up and in with a heater. 98 miles per hour. You always have wondered why Hernandez hasn't had more success with the arm he's been blessed with. The pitch, and it's hit foul upstairs into the upper deck, 0-2. But he has a 5.14 ERA in his major league career that started in 2020 with the Royals. He's also pitched with Philly, Detroit, and now Cleveland. The pitch, and that's in there. Strike three called. Okamoto out for out number one. And that's why he keeps getting opportunities. Not many people were born with an arm that can click it up there at 98 miles per hour. Here's Nathan Lucas, 1-for-3, a single. 9-0 Jays, 7th inning. The pitch fouled off to the left. Joey Cantillo started tonight, went 5 1/3, gave up 9 runs, 4 earned. 5 unearned, allowed 9 hits, struck out 6, walked 2. Daniel Schneeman now at third, Petey Helpin at center as the pitch is outside and the count 2-1. Offering and the knees are called strike. 1-2. Lucas, a one-time Cleveland Indian draft pick out of Sacramento State University, taps it off to the right foul and the count 1-2. Dollar Banks, the proud banking partner of the Guardians. 28 locations in Northeast Ohio, ready to provide solutions to help get you there. Now, the one thing about a game like this, as Lucas cuts and misses. Wow. 99 miles per hour from Hernandez. Second strikeout, 2 down. Emotionally, this game doesn't take anything out of a ball club, with the exception of the starting pitcher, of course. But it's not like you empty the bullpen and it's one of those kick in the stomach losses. Ernie Clement takes down and away. This thing was pretty much over when the Blue Jays got 5 in the second inning to make it 6-0 with Dylan Cease on the hill. So

0: chalk it up one of those nights. Clement drills one to center, but right there to grab it is Petey Helpin. And that'll take care of the Blue Jays. Nice job by Carlos Hernandez. Stretch time at the corner of Carnegie and Ontario with a score. Toronto 9, Cleveland nothing. 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
0: Swung on, ground ball through the left side of base hit. Vindell with six runs batted in tonight.
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0: Changes for the Blue Jays. Bottom of the seventh, 9-0 Toronto. Paul Sewald, who pitched last year for Cleveland, is on the pitch. We saw him earlier with Arizona. In fact, Cleveland ended his career with the Diamondbacks right here in Cleveland. Tell you the rest of the changes here in a moment. 9-0 as the pitch is outside. Called a ball, challenged by Alejandro Kirk. Joe Adell, the batter, 0-for-2 tonight. Good challenge, call overturned, it's a strike. Another tremendous outing by Dylan Cease. And that becomes redundant when you talk about Dylan Cease. When doesn't he have a good outing? The 0-1, down and away, 1-1. Well, Dylan Cease, who's certainly one of the top contenders for the American League Cy Young, continued that pursuit tonight. Pitch inside. And the count 2-1. Dylan Cease made 83 pitches in six innings, shut out Cleveland on four hits, struck out four, did not walk a batter. Now the 2-1, and it's fouled off third base side. Charles McAdoo at third. Ernie Clement moves over to short. Josh Smith at second. And the new first baseman is Sean Keyes. So now when you look at Dylan Cease and his incredible 26 resume, Sewald with the high hold and the 2-2. Swing and a jam chop, broken bat, bouncer to the mound. Sewald runs to first, underhand flip to get Adell. Dylan Cease will be 10-5 when the night is over, and he lowered his ERA to 2.25. And he only gave up four hits. So he lowered the batting average against him. He lowered the earned run average against him. The only thing he didn't do was continue his stretch of striking out seven in a game. Nathaniel Lowe taking, and it's in there, a strike. Dylan Cease had struck out at least seven batters in 19 consecutive starts. Third longest streak in Major League history. Pitch outside. Only Curt Schilling, who did it 20 straight games in 97, and Randy Johnson, who did it 20 straight games in 01, topped Dylan Cease's mark. The pitch fouled out of play to the left, 1-2. And I'll bet if you went into the Blue Jay clubhouse right now, of course, first you got to get by Willie Jenks, because he guards the visitor's clubhouse like he's Conan the Barbarian. Here's the 1-2 delivery to Lowe. Rocket headed to right, but foul. Now Willie does a great job. But I bet if you ask Dylan Cease right now, man, you must be upset about not striking out seven. He probably would go, huh? What are you talking about? We're winning 9-0. That's what I care about. The 1-2. Got him swinging. Seawald strikes out Nathaniel Lowe. And Dylan Cease might be one of the least publicized superstars in our game. I don't think he's ever gotten close to the recognition he deserves for being one of the really great pitchers in this game. Anel Martinez 0-2, pulls it foul off to the right. Dylan Cease finished runner-up in the Cy Young vote in 2022 to Justin Verlander, and he finished fourth in the National League Cy Young vote in 2024. The 0-1, up and in, 1-1. No, that actually glanced off Martinez, so he's hit by the pitch. And if you look at how things are now into this final month of the campaign, you talk about the top contenders for the American League Cy Young. You talk about Dylan Cease, the Yankees' Cam Schlittler. I was able to say his name and still keep my job. Miracles do happen. Here's Travis Bazzano 0-2. The set, the pitch, and he backdoored him for a strike. And then you've got to add, and I'm not trying to discount anybody, but without question, Schlittler and Cease are two of the very top contenders, but so are Parker Messick and Gavin Williams. That pitch down low, and the count 1-1. So you have got an incredible list just with those four as Cy Young candidates in the American League. The 1-1. And it's a little bit low ball, 2-1 to count. And how in the world Dylan Cease has only been an All-Star one time, and that was this year, tells you how underrated he has been throughout his career. Now the 2-1, and it's in there, a called strike. And the count 2-2. And just to wrap it up, I know this isn't the Dylan Cease show here tonight, but it sure was the way he pitched. Here's the pitch. Swung on line foul down the left side. Dylan Cease, after tonight, will have a Major League record of 75-63 with a Major League career ERA of a tad over 3.5. He's got 300 more strikeouts than innings pitched in 8 years in the major leagues. These are incredible numbers. 9-0 Jays, seventh inning. Martinez not held as Bazzano with a weak bouncer to the second baseman. Smith quick throw, barely got him. Bazzano made it close, but seven in the books. 9-0 Jays here on the shores of Lake Erie.
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0: One more change for Cleveland. Petey Helpin and Daniel Schneeman entered the game last inning, and now David Fry will join them. He's in right field here in the eighth inning. And still out there, Carlos Hernandez, and his first pitch to Josh Smith. Misses for ball one. Smith, left-handed hitter. And he sends one high in the air to deep right field. Fry's back at the wall. He leaps. It's gone. Josh Smith, first at bat of the night, started the year with Texas, now has four home runs, 10-0 Toronto. It's only the second homer for the Jays tonight. They have been pummeling the baseball. Here's Miles Straw. He's had a big night. Single, RBI, double, a walk. He takes inside a ball. Cleveland challenging the call. And the call is a ball. Toronto now has scored 10 times on 12 hits, Cleveland being shut out on four. The set in 1-0. Fouled it back, did Miles Straw. 1-1. Hey, the Guardians and Tigers play Saturday night at 6:10. And it'll be the Guardians jersey hoodie giveaway. Get your tickets at CLEGuardians.com. That pitch down and away, 1-1 the count. You don't need a hoodie tonight. 89 degrees at game time. It may be even more humid now. Here's the 2-1 pitch. Up and in, ball 3, 3-1.
16: It sounds like the heat wave breaks by the weekend.
0: Now the pitch. Swung on, sliced to right field on a line. Basket catch by David Fry. One down. That'll bring to the top of the order Brett Bateman, batting for the fifth time tonight. 1-for-3, a single and a walk. And we've got a pitching change. We'll be back.
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0: This is interesting, and I'm sure this is a byproduct of the day-night doubleheader. But we have a position player pitching in the eighth inning of a game with expanded rosters. Austin Hedges on to work with one out in the eighth, and Toronto up 10-0. Brent Bateman, the hitter, 1-for-3, a single and a walk. The pitch swung on, fouled back. Well, this is a no-win. The pitch, back door to missed, 1-1. Just feels like there's too much of this in the game of baseball nowadays. That pitch swung on, socked high in the air to center. Petey Helpin is under it. And that is out number two. I mean, it's really no longer a Major League game when you have a position player pitching in a Major League game. That would be like at a PGA golf tournament. And you had the caddy take over putting duties. Here's a pinch hitter, Jesus Sanchez, for George Springer, and he takes a strike. The next pitch is swung on, skied to center. Petey Helpin will make the catch. Austin Hedges, he doesn't throw hard. That was 57 miles an hour. He just gets it up there, goes and swings. Now Laz Diaz wants to check the glove and the pitching hand of Austin Hedges. They're both howling at each other. And how farcical is that, that you're checking for a foreign substance with a catcher pitching? It's 10-0 Blue Jays in the middle of the eighth.
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0: Tom Hamilton, Jim Rosenhaus, Brian Motze with you. A hot, humid night on the shores of Lake Erie. 10-0 Blue Jays, bottom of the eighth, and the left-hander, Brendan Little, on to pitch for Toronto. Little, sinker, cutter, curve, mid-90s. And the pitch swung on, fouled into the catcher's mitt by Patrick Bailey.
26: 17248.
0: Bailey, a pair of singles, left-handed, first at bat, right-handed tonight. The 0-1, and he fouls it at the plate, 0-2. A scoreless inning for Paul Sewald. He had a strikeout and a hit batter. Little, an 8.27 ERA this year. 22 games, he's walked a batter in any. The 0-2 pitch. Swing and a foul at the plate. We'll do it again. Tanner Bibee, Jose Soriano. What a pitching matchup tomorrow. 1-10, the first pitch. Cleveland will have to win tomorrow to split the season series with Toronto. If you ever had a tiebreaker, the first tiebreaker head-to-head, then a lot of other contingencies after that. The 0-2 pitch. Down low, 1-2. The new sixth generation Toyota 4Runner, most technologically advanced 4Runner ever. Toyota, let's go places. Little, the set and the pitch. And it's fouled again at the plate. And the count remains 1-2. They tell us 17,248 here tonight. Those that are left, pretty much most of the crowd, they've now taken off their shirts. So it's quite a scene. Now we got a group of young men up in the upper deck, third base side. The pitch, down and in. They are up there, packed. No shirts on. Some sweaty bodies, but they're having a ball.
16: You think they know what the score is?
0: Nope. Now the 2-2. They're better off if they don't. A swing and a miss. Got him with the heat. Bailey is out number one on the strikeout. Here's Angel Hanau. He's 0 for 2. He'll bat right-handed. They've got one of the mascots up there. I don't know. Ketchup, mustard, relish. They all look alike. They're having a good time. This is like a soccer match. Hanau batting right-handed, takes downstairs, ball one.
16: How can you tell that the mascot has the tarp off?
0: Well, you dig deep.
16: I
0: don't see any ketchup oozing anywhere. The next pitch, down low, 2-0. You know what? Just come to the ballpark, have a good time. Score doesn't always work out the way you want. Can't be tonight at the ballpark, though. The 2-0 pitch. And now takes ball three. It's low. Cleveland's been out hit 12-4. They've been outscored 10-0. Now the 3-0. Angel Hanau taking in there. And the count 3-1. The next delivery, and it's strike two, full count. Little out of the University of North Carolina. left-hander's ready. Here it comes. The payoff. Got him swinging. So Little has struck out the first two, top of the order. Stephen Kwan was 0 for 3 when he was in there tonight. This will be the first at bat for Petey Helpin. Again, left on left. Now the set, now the pitch. And it's just off the outside corner of ball. Helpin batting 219, three homers, nine RBIs, the pitch. And he sends one straight up in the air to third. McAdoo is under it, and he'll make the catch. He is a very, very distant cousin of the great Hall of Fame basketball player, Bob McAdoo. Man, could Bob McAdoo score? We'll go to the ninth. Toronto can do some scoring, too. 10-0 Jays.
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0: Sean Keyes facing Austin Hedges, and he hits one high and deep but foul down the right side. One ball, one strike. Second inning of work for the catcher turned pitcher, Austin Hedges. 10-0 Jays. The pitch swung on a chopper back up the middle. Base hit center field for Sean Keyes. Well, when you're in the major leagues for the first time, you'll take a base hit against anybody. 13th game for Sean Keyes. Played at Bucknell University and graduated his degree in mechanical engineering. And now in the big leagues. Here's catcher Alejandro Kirk taking a strike. Blue Jays, 10 runs, 13 hits. Cleveland blanked on 4. That next pitch missing. Hedges held the pose on the mound thinking he got squeezed. 1-1 to count. The next pitch ripped down the right side, foul. 1-2 to count. The pitch, a little bit low, Hedges again, kind of begging from the mound, not getting a call. Now the 2-2, outside, full count. Boy, Elyria native Eric Lauer had to go on the injured list for the Dodgers. That pitch hit on the ground toward second, diving stop Bazzana. From his knees, throws to first to get Kirk. Heck of a play by Bazzana. Keys to second, one down. That'll bring up Charles McAdoo. This will be his first at bat. McAdoo. Never in the major leagues until just recently. Right-handed batter takes outside a ball. McAdoo batting 233 in 23 games. Out of San Jose State University. McAdoo cuts and misses. 1-1 the count. The pitch. Swing and a foul back. 1-2. But Eric Lauer really has helped the Dodgers this year, but he's got elbow inflammation and put on the injured list. The pitch hit back up the middle off the glove of Hedges to the shortstop, and the throw on the run is dropped at first by Lowe. I don't know if they would have gotten McAdoo. Wow! Can McAdoo fly? Advancing to third is Keys, and runners now at the corners. One down, 10-0 Jays. Here's Nathan Lucas taking up high a ball. But Eric Lauer had been really helpful, the former Blue Jay, finding a home with the Dodgers this year. Pitch fouled off to the left. And well, for the Dodgers, that means they'll just take one of their other 20 pitchers on the injured list and activate him. Pitch swung on, spanked up the middle, base hit by Lucas. Into scores Keys. McAdoo stops at second. Lucas with his 33rd RBI. 11-0 Toronto with one out and two men aboard. Here's Ernie Clement. 1-for-4. The pitch. Outside, ball one. Pitch is swung on, popped up in front of the plate. Infield fly rule in effect. Ball caught by the catcher Patrick Bailey in fair territory. Ernie Clement out number two. And now Josh Smith. He homered last inning. His second at bat. Hit a solo blast to right. 11-0 Toronto. Hedgie with a 72-mile-an-hour fastball for a strike. The set and pitch, swung on, lifted in the air to straightaway center. Helpin doesn't have to move. Cleveland's got one more at bat. 11-0 Blue Jays, middle of the ninth on the Cleveland Clinic Radio Network.
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0: Right-hander Braden Fisher is on to finish it up for Toronto. Blue Jays up 11-0 here in the ninth. Fisher, another guy that gets it up there in the mid-90s. Fastball, cut fastball, curve, slider. First batter, Chase DeLauder, takes. It's in there, a called strike. Brendan Little at a 1-2-3 eighth inning with a couple of strikeouts. Dylan Cease set the tone, six shutout innings. He'll win his 10th. Now the 0-1 pitch. DeLauder laid off. It was down low, 1-1. Chase DeLauder, 2-for-3, a double and a single. Both those hits off Dylan Cease. Tells you how good a hitter Chase DeLauder is. Fisher lets it fly. DeLauder takes. It's a called strike on a curveball. The 1-2. Swung on, a rip job into right. Base hit, Chase DeLauder. Three-hit game for Chase. And he's been hitting .385 over the last 15 games before tonight. He is not showing any rookie fatigue. Here's Daniel Schneeman, his first at-bat since coming back from Columbus. Daniel Schneeman swung it well with the Clippers. Left-handed batter who can play anywhere and play defensively very well anywhere. He swings, misses, strike one. White Sox Houston still scoreless. They're in the fifth inning in Texas. The 0-1 delivery. And he dropped one down and in and just missed with the curveball, 1-1. Five hits for Cleveland. Three of them belong to Chase DeLauder. He's not held at first, not with the Jays up 11. The pitch. Swung on, smashed just outside of first. Thought we might even see a pinch runner for Chase DeLauder, but I'm sure manager Stephen Vogt said to him, hey, if you get on, I want you jogging. I do not want you sprinting. Tweak that hamstring about a week and a half ago, so you've got to be careful with that. Now the 1-2. In the dirt. What a pick on a backhand by Kirk. 2-2 the count. Big story tonight. The Dylan Cease dominance. Dylan Cease, six shutout. And Vlad Guerrero, homer, double, single, five RBIs. Look out if he gets hot. The 2-2, swing and a miss. Chased one down. Might have been a slider. Schneeman out number one here in the ninth inning. Here's David Fry, his first at bat. Down the set in the pitch to Fry, and it's a breaking ball that's up for ball one. DeLauder just staying put at first, and that's what he should do. The pitch, swing and a miss. Boy, he's got pretty good stuff. Good slider there from Braden Fisher, who comes in tonight with a 3.31 ERA, 67th appearance. The 1-1, and he dropped a breaking ball down and in. He thought he had the corner, didn't get the call. 2-1 the count. Fisher lets it fly, and the pitch top third base side foul. No, it stays fair. Fisher picks it, eats it. About a 35-foot single for David Fry. Did not trickle foul, stayed on the grass. And stopping at second, DeLauder. Fry at first. One down for Nathaniel Lowe, 0-for-3. A look at the runner at second, and Lowe takes down and in a ball. Fisher lets it rip. Nathaniel Lowe takes up high. Ball two, 2-0. The next delivery, that's in there. 2-1 the count. Good curveball. The righty's pitch, swing and a miss, chased one in the dirt. So the count levels off at 2-2. Fisher checks second. Here it comes. And he laid off that breaking ball on a check swing, full count. Down to 3-2. Fouled it back. Angels and Yankees about to get underway, and Stan Kroenke, the owner of the Rams, reportedly has now bought the Angels for over $4 billion, said today he's going to build about a $2.5 billion new ballpark. The payoff delivery. Swung on, ripped to first, caught there by Keys. Angel Stadium, one of the oldest stadiums now in the game. And so things are certainly going to look a lot different in Anaheim with the new ownership and with that kind of money already being talked about as far as what it costs to buy the club and then to build a new park. Here's Angel Martinez. He'll bat left-handed. And he pops up the first pitch near the Blue Jay first base dugout and into the dugout. Now the new owner of the Angels, same guy that built the Rams football stadium that the Chargers also use there in L.A., so money doesn't seem to be much of an issue. Two down, two on, 11-0. Blue Jays crushing Cleveland here tonight. The rubber match tomorrow at 1:10. Fisher's ready. Checks second. Here it comes. Martinez sends one foul third base side lower deck. And Cleveland down to its last strike with an 0-2 count.

0: Cards ready. Here it comes. And it bounces away from Kirk to the backstop. And the wild pitch puts DeLauder at third, Fry at second. And a 1-2 count. Cleveland in danger of being shut out for the 14th time this year. Toronto trying to pitch its 11th shutout. Now the pitch. Leaned him back with a breaking ball, 2-2. Fisher's making this harder than it has to be. 24 pitches, he's only thrown 14 strikes. Second and third, two down, 11-0 Jays. Ninth inning, the 2-2. Swung on, pulled foul by first base coach Sandy Alomar Jr. We'll do it again at 2-2. Again, the 2-2. Again, fouled off right side. Good battle here. Angel Martinez not giving away in that bat. He'll see at least 7 pitches in this at bat. Again, Braden Fisher's pitch. Got him swinging. Ball game's over. Jays dominate Cleveland 11-0.
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0: 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Back here in downtown Cleveland, the final numbers are going to read like this. Toronto, 11 runs, 15 hits, 1 error, 6 left. Cleveland, no runs, 6 hits, 1 error, and 6 men stranded. Dylan Cease gets the win. He improves to 10-5. And the loss will be pinned on Joey Cantillo. He is now 9-8. 2 hours, 40 minutes to play it. 17,248 watched it. Cleveland now 70-69. Toronto now 69-71. Rosie has the wrap-up show next. This is Tom Hamilton. Thanks for joining us. We'll do it again tomorrow. It'll be the finale coming up tomorrow at 1:10. Here from downtown Cleveland. Again tonight, Toronto wins big by a final score of 11-0. So long, everybody.

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2: Good evening once again, everyone. Welcome back to Progressive Field in downtown Cleveland. Jim Rosenhaus along with you for Guardians Wrap-Up following an 11-0 victory for the Blue Jays over the Guardians tonight. We'll have our Honda Drive It Home game summary in just a little bit. We'll also hear from manager Stephen Vogt. But first, a look at the out-of-town scores. And as always, those are presented by your Northeast Ohio Ford dealers. And we begin with the first-place White Sox. They're down in Houston tonight, and that game is still scoreless. They're in the top half of the sixth inning in Houston. White Sox and Astros no score, a battle of first-place clubs in their respective divisions. The Guardians came into play today, three back of the front-running White Sox in the AL Central. Some scores from this afternoon. Finals, quite a bit of day baseball. The Mariners, for a second straight day, beat the Red Sox at Fenway. 8-3 was the final score, again at Fenway Park in Boston. The Mariners a winner. They went 11 innings in Denver, and the Rockies knocked off the Orioles 6-5 with three in the bottom of the 11th after the Orioles had scored two in the top half of the 11th inning. The Athletics hammered the Rangers in Arlington 9-2, the final score there. Both Texas and Baltimore were in hot pursuit of the Guardians for the wild card spot, that third and final wild card spot, but both lose this afternoon. Other games, a final from Washington, D.C. The Braves shut out the Nationals 9-0. Elsewhere, it was the Reds over the Padres 7-3 down in Cincinnati. Other games tonight, the Brewers and Cubs continuing their series at Wrigley Field, top half of the fifth inning, and the Brew Crews on top by a score of 6-5. The Royals lead the Marlins in the top half of the sixth in Kansas City, 6-4 Kansas City, thanks in large part to Carter Jensen's 21st home run of the season for KC. Tigers lead the Twins in Minneapolis 5-1 in the middle of the sixth inning. It's the Mets 10, the Rays 4, bottom of the ninth down in St. Pete. The Giants lead the Pirates 5-3 over in Pittsburgh. They just scored two in the top half of the 10th inning to take that lead. Pirates coming up in the bottom of the inning. Diamondbacks beat the Phillies 1-0 a little bit earlier today out in Phoenix. And right here, it was the Blue Jays shutting out the Guardians 11-0. Stay with us. We'll have more to come after this.
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1: 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The Blue Jays a winner tonight, squaring up this series at one win apiece with an 11-0 victory. A lot of Dylan Cease on the mound for the Blue Jays and plenty of offense early as they got on the board in the very first inning on an RBI double from Vladimir Guerrero. That was just the start of a big night for Guerrero, as in the second inning, a key error by Guardian shortstop Angel Hanau allowed two runs to score, and the next batter was Vladimir Guerrero with two men on base. He homered to complete a five-run second inning, 6-0 Blue Jays, and they were on their way as they scored another run in the third inning on an RBI double from former Guardian Miles Straw. And then two more were put up in the sixth inning. George Springer with an RBI double, and Guerrero with his fifth RBI on the night on a single, driving in Brett Bateman with the 10th run in the game for Toronto. They added one more run in the eighth inning when Josh Smith, who had come on defensively, he launched his fourth home run of the season for the Blue Jays, and that made it 11-0, and that would be your final score tonight from Progressive Field. Dylan Cease with the win. He threw six strong innings, allowing just four hits, improving to 10-5 on the season. Joey Cantillo took the loss tonight, falling to 9-8. 11 runs, 15 hits, one error, and the Blue Jays left six men on base. For the Guardians, no runs, six base hits, one error, and six men left stranded. Time of the game, 2 hours, 40 minutes. Paid crowd, 17,248 here at Progressive Field. Stay tuned. We'll hear from manager Stephen Vogt next.
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1: Guardian shut out tonight at home against the Blue Jays. The Blue Jays win it 11-0. Let's head downstairs and hear from manager Stephen Vogt.
12: Big Joey tonight.
13: It's interesting. You know, I thought, after the second, I thought he settled in pretty good and, kind of got into some trouble there in the second. Then obviously we gave him, a couple runs and then they tacked on the homer after that. But I thought threw the ball pretty well. Just got himself into some trouble, got into trouble there, and we weren't able to help him get out of it.
12: What do you see on that now? Like just waiting for Travis?
13: It looked like, again,

0: we've got young players learning, and you know, it's unfortunate that it led to that, but you know, that's a ball we got to go one there. But you know what, it happens, and looked like Travis was a little bit late getting there. You know, but again, these are plays we're going to learn from. These are plays that we're going to continue to talk about and get better from. And it was just an errant throw that, you know, it happens.
1: You look at it the same on the play with Straw, just like the timing, just not being enough.
0: A little bit of internal clock, a little bit of those things. And, you know, again, Angel's been phenomenal. There's been no issues with him since he's been here. And these plays are going to happen. It was just an unfortunate timing.
2: Have you gone to first base on that?
0: I'm sorry?
2: Could he have gone to first base?
0: Yeah, for sure. Like, and again, like that's a play where you talk before, hey, I'll be there on the short. And then something happened during the play. And, you know, again, this will be a learning opportunity. I wouldn't call this a mistake. This was a learning opportunity, and we're going to be better next time.
3: Like, the timing of it's what led to the straight-up throw, right?
0: For sure.
1: Because your approach against Cease.
0: You know, I thought in the first inning we had something cooking. Joe had a great at-bat. It just happened to hit it right to the third baseman. You know, we got some pressure on him. We got gifted a base runner, and you know, we were right there to kind of get right back into it. And but I thought, you know, I thought overall our approach was good. He was just really good. You know, that change up, seeing it in person, that changes the whole arsenal. It's a really, really good arsenal.
4: So with the loss tonight, the Guardians fall to 70-69 on the season, and the best they can do heading into play tomorrow is be three games back of the front-running White Sox in the AL Central, and Cleveland will still hold on to that third and final wild card spot in the American League. The Blue Jays, though, they gain a game on the Guardians. They're now just a game and a half back of Cleveland in the battle for that third and final wild card playoff spot. Series finale tomorrow afternoon, a 1:10 first pitch. Jose Soriano, an 11-game winner for Toronto against Tanner Bibee for the Guardians, 5-14 coming in. We'll have it for you starting with the warm-up show at 12:35. Until then, for Brian Motze, thanks to him back at Command Center for all of his help, and of course Tom Hamilton, this is Jim Rosenhaus reminding you the final score from Progressive Field in downtown Cleveland, the Toronto Blue Jays 11, the Cleveland Guardians nothing. Have a good night, everyone.
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It's Stacy with you. Now, if you plug in Unshatter, that's the documentary title, Unshatter, it'll lead you to the website where you can indeed plug in your zip code to see where you can catch that flick. They're going to have the documentary like late September. There's a showing in some of the theaters around us, and then also early October. Once someone yelled it, here we go.

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Did you hear the news story about Columbia House, how it has been in business for years and years? I forget how long, since an ungodly amount of time. You know, when you used to get the boxes, the CD-sized boxes in the mail, ooh, the dopamine hit you would get, and you open it up, it's Live Throwing Copper, it's TLC's Crazy Sexy Cool. It was a good time. Do you know that Columbia House is just closing this year?

Thanks for hanging out on the Buzzard. It's Stacey with you, and I'm out of here. So Ozfest, yeah, okay, not a tour. Did I have high hopes that it would come through Blossom in 2027? Yeah, I did. It's going to be just a one-off show in the UK come next year. That's a start. It's a start. So grace and peace to you. I'll catch you later.

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0: It is Thursday, September 3rd, 2026. Good morning. It's Rover's Morning Glory. I'm Rover. Doogie is here.
1: Good morning, sir.
0: Charlie is here.
2: Hi.
0: Spitzer is here.
3: Hey, man.
0: And Crystal, the phone screener, is in the fart box.
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0: You're with us as well. 866-YO-ROVER. 866-967-6837. That's how you reach the show. 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I'll get to your email here in just a moment. We have a lot to discuss this morning. Let me just jump right in here. Let me see here. Matthew writes, a coworker that listens to you for many years is a prevalent texter. PJ is about 2 years older than Charlie and has been with his woman for as long. Youngest child is in 11th grade this year. This past week, they finally got married. So there is still hope for Charlie's girlfriend that they might tie the knot. Charlie, you're going on how many years now with Krista?
2: A bunch.
0: Okay. He doesn't know off the top of his head.
1: Is it 18?
2: Could be.
1: 16?
2: Could be. Could 16, 17.
0: Somewhere 18. In that yeah. neighborhood. A long, long time. All right. So there's still hope. She can still hold out hope. Ron writes, good morning, Rover. I have been listening on the show for the last 2+ years. I really enjoy listening and normally just let the show run on loop after the live broadcast is done for the next day to make sure I haven't missed anything. I find the shizzy to be somewhat informative and I actually look forward to it to keep me up to date on current info.
1: You're welcome.
0: All that said, I have a suggestion that I know would immediately improve the show. Please, please, please either get Doogie a tutor who specializes in remedial reading along with reading comprehension, or since she is always way too busy to advance her career and benefit the show, I'm 100% sure some of the dance kids have younger siblings who would love to help her sound out words.
1: Dance my career.
0: I'm sure the kids would jump at the chance to teach her just so they actually have something to do while sitting in the stands for hours during those mundane events. Mundane, we could call them. Danny writes, yo, Rover, I love the show. As an old man getting his other knee replaced, mowing the grass is getting to be more of a pain. I currently use an electric push mower, unlike my neighbors who use riding lawn mowers or a service. A cheap robot lawn mower is the same price as a low-cost lawn tractor. The price goes to $6,000 for a Yarbo. My property is wooded with some slope. What features do you recommend, and what are some of the issues you have seen and or improved with the newer Yarbo? Like a puppy, I assume training is the hardest part. Any future Rover code for cheaper Yarbos would be nice as well. I don't think I have any Rover codes, but...
1: How's that going? You still doing it?
0: Well, they did send me... They did send me a new Yarbo, but I in the meantime, I had a service, so I just haven't... I haven't started the Yarbo back up. It's sitting out there on its charging paddies, ready to go, but I haven't started them up yet. Now, here's what I would tell this guy. First of all, if you're getting a knee replaced or something, the Yarbo is heavy, and I can guarantee you that at some point you're going to have to move this thing or flip it over or do whatever you have to do.
1: How do you do it?
0: It's a challenge. It really is. And so I wouldn't recommend it to somebody who's getting their knee replaced or whatever. It's too unwieldy. If the thing ever dies out in the yard, what are you going to do? The thing is, it's really, really heavy. So to get it back, it's a major hassle. Or again, like you have to flip the thing over if you want to. Yeah, I don't know if he's going to get a snowblower attachment, but then you have to put the winter treads on. I mean, it's a hassle. But all of the robot lawnmowers are kind of like robot vacuums. They all have various issues, various problems. The ones with the little razor blades are going to be replacing razor blades all the time, because once those go dull a little bit, they just don't cut that great. And they don't cut that great to begin with. They cut all right, but it really depends how large your yard is. If you have a small yard, you can get by. If you have a big yard, I probably wouldn't recommend it at this point. Jeremy writes, "Yo Rover, my wife has worked in dentistry for 27 years, and she said that she has had patients request no Novocaine during a root canal and for wisdom teeth removal. It's more common than we think. So maybe that billionaire is telling the truth, because my wife has experienced it firsthand." Who would do that? Why would they do that?
1: Yeah, why?
0: Maybe they're such drug addicts or something, you know? Some people, like, they had big drug problems, and then they're like, I won't even take a Tylenol. Maybe
2: but
0: that's
2: Novocaine's
0: the thing.
2: So different. It just numbs. It's not like it doesn't get you high or anything.
0: I don't know what the answer
1: but
0: is.
1: But that's what alcohol or drugs do. It numbs the pain. So maybe they do that so that they don't have to feel. So maybe that is against their mission or whatever. I don't know. That's weird.
0: Maybe they're weird religions. Don't some weird religions
1: can't do caffeine? Can't
0: do drugs or whatever? Like, I don't know.
1: I don't know.
0: And what would that weird religion do if you got, like, hit by a car and then you had to go in for surgery? Do they go, no anesthetic for that person, just let them live?
1: No, you have
0: like,
1: to.
0: Alive, and just have them awake while we're doing the surgery. Like, I don't know. I don't know how that works exactly. Joe writes, this is about that story from Wednesday's show, the Russian hockey player that had a brain injury and says he can't have sex with his wife anymore. He and his wife are going to a bit of extreme by suing and all that, but I can understand how that could affect them. About a year and a half ago, my sister and I went to the hospital late at night because my sister had gotten called by my mom, letting her know that her dad, who had already been in the hospital for a few weeks, was bad and that we needed to get there. I found this out like 11:45 when my sister, who lives with me in an apartment, busted in my room and told me that we needed to go to the hospital right away for dad. That's the last thing I remember from that night. And really for the next 2 days, I guess, because apparently when we got into the emergency room entrance, because that was the only entrance that was open at the time, I fell over like a pin, she says, which I don't even know what the hell that means. I guess, luckily, I was at the hospital, but I mean, I was immediately shipped upstairs for brain scans and all that, and they could see that I had a massive hematoma. So I got sent by ambulance to University Hospital to have brain surgery because of the brain bleed, and now I already have had MS for 25 years, so this didn't help at all. First thing I remember is waking up with my sister and my mom over my bedside telling me that my dad had passed away. Anyway, so he says that he doesn't have a wife or a girlfriend. He doesn't even try it anymore. So the whole inability to have sex thing is an issue. Anyway, all right. Well,
2: that's still depressing.
0: So yeah. It is depressing. The guy with the hockey injury, though, for whatever reason, I think the guy's faking it. There's something tells me that this guy's out for some cash. Again, he popped right up, just skated down the ice, no issue. And then he's like, oh, you know, he was bleeding, but
1: there was a hole in his head, but I think he's
0: there was no hole
1: it.
0: In his head.
1: There was a gate.
0: What is the MRI? What's the CAT scan? Why didn't they put that in the article? What were the results of those? They're picking things that are
3: a dent in there.
1: Yeah,
0: I think it's just a cut. It's a cut. Took some staples to close that up. That's what happens with your
1: easy peasy
0: scalp gets. Patrick writes, "Hi Rover. Three quick things. Does anyone on the show think that Douchey can go an entire show without grabbing at her chest or shoulders? It's nonstop.
1: What?
0: She's just doing it right now. Why do you do that? I have noticed this before. What are you doing?
1: I have no idea."
0: Have you noticed this, Charlie?
2: I have not, because I can't really see her from where I'm at.
0: I work at an Akron hospital, and you would be stunned the amount of ambulances that come in on a daily basis for no reason whatsoever. Sometimes the same person twice a day, and they just use it as a cab ride. One time a guy got out with groceries. He got admitted and just left to be closer to home. Third, you are a very nice man, and it shows, because anytime in the 40 years of working, if Jeffrey's kid would say and do the stuff he does towards you, he'd be fired. I'm stunned that you put up with it. F him. Trevor writes, hey guys, I heard you mention mullet reviews the other day. It's great because I recently got into watching that series, but it got me thinking, is something Jeffrey could actually do? What if you started your own series where Jeffrey tried random dingy-ass gas station food or whatever until he got food poisoning? I don't think the guy would ever get food poisoning.
1: No.
0: It's just, he could eat, like, seriously, you could have a gas station that closed down 3 months ago that was abandoned. He could go in there and find a hot dog in there and eat it. He'd be just fine. Josh writes, yo, we're over. Yesterday, you asked Jeffrey how much it would cost for him to never have sex with his wife again, and he said $1 trillion. It's not that he doesn't understand numbers like you asked. He just doesn't grasp the concept of dollar amounts. It's sort of like asking a seven-year-old how much money he wants for Christmas or his birthday. A lot of them will say something like $1 trillion. He doesn't understand what a trillion is, let alone a million. All he was doing was putting on that good husband act that he's been doing for a few years now for whatever reason. He says what he thinks people want to hear and acts the way he thinks people believe a good husband should act. He's the most unoriginal human being to ever walk the earth. We've watched and listened to him for 15 years. We know exactly the type of person he is. I mean, he doesn't want to have sex with his wife as it is for no money. It wouldn't require $1 trillion. He's actively avoiding sex. He refuses to take the Viagra. Refuses. Wouldn't you at least try that just to see what happens?
1: Sure.
0: Why not?
1: Yeah.
0: Oh, well, we have to both be in the mood. Sometimes I'm in the mood, she's not in the mood. Really? For 6 months? No, you've never been in the mood at the same time? Dan writes, you're over. Listening to Dougie talk about all the things people do and are paying for these kids in school programs, I ask the question nobody seems to ask. Where does the state's money go? The lottery alone made $4.38 billion in traditional lottery sales. Where does that go? I thought most of it was supposed to go to schools. Come to find out, they only give about a quarter of the profits to schools. So where does the rest go? I don't know the answer to that. When you say that the lottery made $4.3 billion, does it mean like the state took $4.3 billion out of all the lottery sales? Or I don't know exactly what he's referring to there.
2: Is it the state or Mega Millions in general? Like, what does he mean by that? I don't know.
0: I don't know. But Dougie is spending a lot of money on all of these things for these kids. Her daughter's dance. Oh, my God. I mean,
2: and then she's always got her hand out on top of it, trying to do weird raffle.
1: No, it's fundraise. I have another meeting tonight, a fundraising meeting.
2: For what?
1: For a sport. It's like...
2: A school sport?
0: What sport?
1: School sport.
0: What sport?
1: For the high school dance team. You're always...
0: Why would you say that?
1: Why wouldn't I say what?
0: High school dance. You were a little wishy-washy about this. Are you raising money for other sports that your daughter's not even in?
1: No, God, no. I can barely
0: hang on. I can see that
2: happening. Absolutely do some sort of football fundraiser?
1: No, I participate in that. Well, no, it's part of, she's in cheer, so it's all part of the same umbrella. But the football people are fine. They got it going on. There's a lot of, they got money. They're fine. But I don't.
0: The dance people don't have money?
1: I wish they had football money.
0: Did the football people ever help out the dance people raise money?
1: No, that's two separate, that's a separate
0: entity. But you give free food to all the football players.
1: No, it's not free food. But they don't help you out with anything. It's not, it's two different sports. You're just confusing. But any parent that has a kid that does...
0: You guys understand it, right?
1: It's separate. The band doesn't pay for football.
0: Right, I know. I just asked, do they ever help? You say they have a bunch of money. And I said, and you do fundraising for them, you said. I asked, no, did they ever do anything for you?
1: Do
0: they do it for dance?
1: I donate because they help feed all the kids. That's why I become part of their club.
2: I just don't know how somebody else's hobby is my responsibility.
1: What does that mean? Don't you want to help kids in school? No?
0: Not really.
1: Okay.
0: We don't have kids.
2: Yeah, I just felt like it's your thing that you signed up for, so like you pay for it.
1: I'm trying. I am doing everything.
2: But even the football kids, I mean, like, why doesn't the school pay for their food? Why are you making them food?
1: Because I want to. No one's forcing you. I enjoy doing it.
0: Paying for that food.
1: The parents are. We're donating. We are.
0: When you say we are, but you don't have a child on football, the parents of the football.
1: They do. They donate. If there's something that they're not signing up for,
0: food, my God.
1: You're so
0: she doesn't
1: annoying.
0: Understand this.
1: I understand. You don't understand because you don't know what it's like to give.
0: Mm-hmm. Oh, I give. I give and give.
1: Do you?
0: I wish
1: I could take more because I need more.
0: You wouldn't need more.
1: I do need more.
0: If you didn't give away all your stuff, all your money on frivolous things.
1: My kid is part of that team, that sport. Mm-hmm. They're there to cheer on the football players. I am part of that family. I have to want to be a part of that.
0: Mm-hmm. Let's see here. Lane writes, Yo Rover, you recently said that you would take a BJ from a 1 out of 10, I think is what this means.
1: Yes.
0: I'm wondering if that actually means everyone, or are there some chicks that you would say no to, like Mule, for example, of the show. Did I say a 1 out of 10?
2: Oh, yes.
0: I said that.
2: Yes, you did.
1: Yes.
2: Yes,
1: so
2: you did.
1: So the answer should be yes.
2: And we all said, whoa.
1: With anyone.
0: A one. Said that. A
1: yes.
0: One. Wow.
1: Yes.
0: All right. Maybe I was exaggerating slightly.
1: Okay, back that truck up. Beep. Beep.
0: I mean,
1: beep.
2: When you said it, I was surprised. You said one, and I was like, whoa.
1: I think you even said,
0: I just
1: are you sure? Because do you realize what a one
2: is? Yeah, I did.
1: You wanted to clarify. Do you really grasp what one is?
0: Well, okay, but there's different, I guess.
1: Levels of one?
0: Levels of one, meaning that are you one just by your physical appearance? Or are you a one by your hygiene and your, you know, all sorts of other
2: all encompassing.
1: Yes.
0: Yeah. I was just thinking more of physical appearance.
1: Of course.
0: I'm just saying, it's how you, when you rate somebody, it's rating them on a scale of appearance, right?
1: It's everything.
0: I just saw, I was, B2 and I went out to a restaurant and you guys ever do this? I tried not to, but I had to. I was trying to catch some glances. There was a woman came in with a man and a woman, and then a third woman. The third woman was like, I don't know exactly what it is. Like, you ever see those people on TV, and they're like really teeny tiny? They're like proportioned the right way, but they're just very, very tiny. Like, I'm not talking about a dwarf.
2: Yeah, sure.
0: Whatever.
2: Yeah.
0: Have you seen this?
2: A small person? Yes.
0: In person?
2: It's just a small person. Yeah.
0: No, no, no. Like, Charlie, like a doll. Like, I mean, like 24 inches tall, like 2 feet tall.
2: A 2 foot person? No.
0: Yeah. I mean, this was I couldn't, and I was trying not to, you know, I'm like, oh, this poor lady probably gets people staring at her all the time, so I don't want to be rude and stare.
3: Sure,
0: so then I was trying to look out of like the corner of my eye, you know, because I wanted to see because it's just so unusual. I've seen on TV people that are this teeny tiny before, but never in person.
2: Yeah, are you sure it wasn't their kid? Because you said it was a man and a woman and a small person. That
0: this
2: sounds like a mom
0: child.
2: And dad.
0: No. This was a grown woman. This is
3: a smaller
0: woman.
2: They look and it looked like
3: human.
2: Both of the parents.
0: No.
2: Suspiciously.
0: No, you're getting it all wrong. It's like one of the, I don't know what the disease is, but
2: they sit
0: like
2: in a high chair.
0: No.
2: They had a special chair for these little people I've never seen before.
1: And they wore a special bib.
2: Yes.
3: They would have a special menu even.
1: Yeah, it's so weird. Have you ever seen that?
0: You guys are so stupid. So dumb.
2: So it was like a triple date, and there's a little person there.
0: And when you say little person, I don't even know if that's the correct phrase. Like,
2: well, I'm saying a small person. I'm just saying in general, small. I'm not saying the little person isn't a dwarf.
0: Yeah, but they were just out for dinner, like a normal, you know, like a normal dinner.
2: A guy and two girls.
0: Correct. Yes. Yes.
2: One.
0: No, it was not their. Now, maybe it was their child. I couldn't tell you this, but the child wasn't like 2 years old. The child was like 30 years old. And so.
2: What were they wearing?
0: Like regular looking clothes.
2: Like what?
0: Which is very small.
2: A dress?
3: Well, school uniform the little one was wearing.
0: Well, I don't remember exactly because I was trying to like look out of the corner of my eye. I didn't want to stare and soak all this in. But I know that there's some disease that you can have or whatever. I don't know. That just you're very, very small. But again, like not. I'm like everything was in proportion. The arms and the like, you know, the legs. Everything. At least the best I could tell. I don't know exactly what the affliction is called. But anyways, I was trying not to stare. I hope she didn't see me stare. I don't know, how did I even get on that? I don't even remember, but... Oh, the 1 to 10 or whatever. I gotcha.
1: That was...
2: So what do you rate this child?
0: I would have let the... It's not a child, but, you know, I would let the 2-foot-tall woman, if she wanted to, you know...
1: Did she have little legs?
0: She have what?
1: Little legs? Like she walked?
0: No,
1: they carried her?
0: Your size legs.
1: That'd be weird.
0: What do you mean that she have little legs? Of course she had little legs.
1: But sometimes... They're in chairs where it's hard to walk.
0: No. This is what I'm telling you. It's not like a person you've seen in a wheelchair where like their upper half is huge and then they have like a, you know, like a pinky for a leg or something. I know that it's just a shrunk down person. Anyway. I've got to take a break. 866-YO-ROVER is our number. 866-967-6837. Let me go to Lehigh Jeff very quickly. Good morning, Jeff.
4: Hey, good morning, Rover.
0: Hey,
4: I wanted to share a story after I heard about the, you know, surgeries and stuff like that, no pain meds. Mm-hmm. So I actually shattered my elbow during a hyperextension, and so it required surgery to repair it. They were already in the operating room, this, that. The anesthesiologist was... said, okay, count back from 10. And next thing I know, apparently I have an allergic reaction to the anesthesia. So they couldn't put me under. Mm-hmm. And, but they're already, you know, ready to go. So they end up doing the gas where I could still like look around the room, like see what the people are doing. Oh. Yeah, no joke. Yeah, so I could look, they were cutting me open, and,
1: Why couldn't they do Twilight?
0: That probably
4: I didn't necessarily, like, feel anything, but I was aware of what was going on.
1: Oof.
4: Like, that's limbo, kind of, yeah.
0: Oh, that's not bad.
4: No, I think
0: and
4: I got
0: were they
4: some,
0: talking about yeah, you and stuff? Gave me or, like, could you could hear everything?
4: Kind of, sort of. I mean, it's, hard to describe, but yeah, basically it was just like I was in La La Land, like limbo, but it was, you know, I could see everything. They did give me, I think, some pain medicines after the surgery, but during it I was there.
0: my wife is very afraid of, for some reason she has it in her head that if she ever goes in for surgery, she's going to wake up in the middle of the surgery and be, or not even go all the way out, but like she's going to be, like she can't move, but she can like be completely awake and aware and whatever. I guess she must have read something about that. I think it does happen from time to time, but.
4: It happened.
1: Yeah.
4: It's a real thing. It does. The anesthesia didn't work properly on me. And I'm afraid because my dentist is saying I need to get my wisdom teeth pulled. which I believe they put you under for that.
0: Yeah. Mm-hmm.
4: And I have no idea what I'm going to do with that one.
0: Yeah, what do you do if, like, you have some sort of life-threatening surgery or something?
1: Yeah,
0: how would they even know that you're allergic?
1: That's a good question. How do they know that you're allergic?
4: I've had to tell them, like, I've had other hospital visits, so, like, it's in my charts.
1: But how
4: allergic
1: did you...
4: Allergic to anesthesia.
1: First time, how did you know?
4: I was awake, and my body was going into, flailing around and stuff. I had an allergic reaction to it.
0: Jeez.
4: They had to back off whatever chemicals were and go a different route.
0: All right, Lee, yep. Jeff, thank you. I appreciate it. I've got to take a quick break. 866 Yo Rover. We'll be right back. Hang on.
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0: says maybe the woman had growth hormone deficiency that I saw. Pituitary dwarfism caused by insufficient production of growth hormone. All right, I don't know what that means exactly, but somebody said it might be like that Shauna Ray. Didn't we have a picture or video of this girl? Did she have a TV show or something where she's like 20 years old or something, but she looks like she's five? I vaguely remember that.
1: Yeah, I've seen this person.
0: How tall is Shauna Ray?
1: Three foot 10 inches.
0: I think this woman is shorter than the one woman I saw. I think was smaller than that. I'm not positive, but yeah.
2: Wow.
0: I mean, it was very, very small. I don't know what the affliction is, but
1: I don't. Rover,
3: have you been to the eye doctor lately?
1: 3 foot 10 inches. This girl is so tiny. Look at her.
4: Let's see. The boob area for it. You can see all of this.
5: I'll fix that for you.
1: She's sitting in a box right now to get her dressed.
0: Okay, so maybe about that size. Maybe, yeah. Okay.
1: Look at her.
4: In kindergarten, they found out.
0: Yeah, about that size. Yeah, the woman that I saw was about that size.
1: Maybe it was her.
0: But it looked maybe, I don't know, Indian or something. And then I would estimate probably about 40 years old, if I had to guess, just judging by by her appearance. I mean, an older lady, not young looking at all. There was did you see this story in Pennsylvania where this guy, this sounds like something that could happen to anybody, could happen to Charlie especially. Could have happened to me as a kid. Could have happened to anybody. Where this guy in Pennsylvania, he was out with his buddies. He's a college student. He was out with his buddies and they went out drinking. And I think it was, I don't know if it was somebody's birthday or what it was, but he went out bar hopping with his friends. And then they take him home. They drop him off and he goes up to the door and he's trying to get into the house. And he can't get into the house. And he's like, oh, he knocks on the door. And he's like, hey, open up the door. And he's at the wrong house. So, of course, the homeowners that are in there, you'd be freaked out if somebody was trying to get into your house at, you know, I don't know what time of the day this was, 2 o'clock in the morning or whatever. Like, you would be really freaked out if somebody was jiggling your door trying to get into your house at 2 a.m., right?
1: Oh, yeah.
0: So they call the police, homeowners, they call police, and the police come out, and a cop comes out, and he gets out of his patrol car, and he is walking up the driveway, and he sees this kid. His name was Bubba Peischer, 22 years old. His real name is Glenwood, but I guess his nickname is Bubba. So they see him in the up by the house, And the cop is like, hey, show me your hands. The kid puts his hands in the air. He is just standing there. And then the police officer shot him and killed him.
2: Why?
0: Well, the cop, after he shot him, he goes, in his report and what he told other cops, even on body cam, he's telling other cops, he goes, oh, man, He charged at me. He was yelling at me and screaming at me, and he violently charged at me, screaming and yelling. The body cam tells a different story, though, that the body cam shows him with his hands up, maybe slowly walking like, hey, I don't know what's going on here. And he ends up getting shot and killed by this cop. And now, of course, the parents are upset, as obviously anybody would be. But the police officer in Pennsylvania has actually been charged with manslaughter.
1: Whoa, really?
0: Yeah, he's been charged. And the prosecutor's like, well, my hands were tied. I had to charge him by the letter of the law because he basically, I mean, it's inexcusable for what he did. And then he lied about it.

0: bring it up. By the way, manslaughter, I don't know. That might be murder. That should be a murder charge,
1: well, perhaps. And lying about it, too.
0: The lying. That's the worst part of the whole thing.
1: And he would have got away with it if it wasn't the body cam. He would have absolutely just, they would have went, oh, yeah, he charged. And that would have been the end of the story.
0: We've seen that happen in Chicago. You remember there was a guy that was holding a knife. And he was on the, and they haven't released, by the way, this one in Pennsylvania. They released a still photo from the body cam, but they haven't released the actual body cam. I'm not sure why. I think they should release the body cam. Why police departments don't just release this automatically is beyond me. The reason you have body cams is for transparency so that the public can hold you accountable, and also the public can be held accountable as well. But now a lot of these states have implemented weird laws where they go, oh, we can't release body cam. We won't release body cam footage. And maybe we'll release it after a trial or something. Like, it's crazy. They could release this. And what's interesting is the police department, it's in their sole discretion whether they're going to release it or not. Now, when they do release it, that's when the person has done something bad, you know, like the guy is actually running with an axe towards a police officer
1: that night.
2: Yeah.
1: They'll be like, oh, yeah.
0: Exactly. Within 24 hours, that will be out. But if there's misconduct by the police officer, then there's the hemming and the hawing. They should release this body cam footage. Let everyone see for themselves. Let's see what actually happened. How egregious was this? You know? There are, if somebody is, you know, maybe there's a offense. I don't know. I haven't seen the body cam footage. If you're drunk, you're knocking on doors, trying to get into homes, you're confused. It's a sort of a scary situation. Maybe a cop is confused. I don't know. I can't see it, so I can't tell you. There's the still frame that they
2: looks like he's in motion, released. Walking.
0: It does look like he's in motion. Yeah, it looks like he's walking.
2: Towards the cop.
0: Yep.
2: I would want to see a little arms more. Up.
0: What's that?
2: I would want to see a little more.
0: Yeah, I would too. Like, let's see. How fast is he moving? How, you know, what's going on in this video? But they haven't released it for whatever reason. But it's if it is as they're describing, the prosecutor is describing that the guy's hands are up and he's not being aggressive and at all. And then the cop lied about it after. Why is that only a manslaughter charge? That should be even worse. What? That should be a manslaughter charge. Would be like if I did that or Charlie did that, and it was like an honest mistake. But this is the cop shoots him, kills him, and then lies about it after the fact, and lies about, oh yeah, he was charging me, you know, violently. That in itself is a crime. Are they charging? Now, I don't know for sure, but are they charging him with a crime for that? Because wouldn't that be lying on, and I don't know if he lied on the police report technically. I don't know the answer to that, but that's what he was telling people on scene. Like, oh, he charged at me, yelling and screaming. Wouldn't that be some sort of crime?
1: Of course it is. They're not going to charge him with that, though.
0: So I guess we'll see what ends up happening in this case. But, you know, it really is something that could happen to almost anybody when after a night out drinking. You can get confused by that. You could end up, I mean, we've all been in that state at some point.
1: I definitely had that happen to me. Well, not shot, obviously, but I was at Put-in Bay, the party island we have. Mm-hmm. And I fell asleep in the front yard, like in a lawn chair. And then people walking in the street, I guess, moved me a couple houses down. I didn't know that at the time. Oh. So I woke up. And then I was like, oh, okay, I'm going go into the house now. And I just kept trying to break into this house. Because that was the house I was staying at. Turns out it wasn't the house I was staying at. I was like two or three doors down. I just kept knocking, trying to open the door. And I'd never been there before, so I didn't really remember what the house looked like. And it took me a long time to realize I'm at the wrong place. Like minutes of me trying. Yeah, this could happen.
0: Jan says, this wouldn't have happened if the kid hadn't been wasted, she texts. Probably true. You're right. I'm guessing you're probably right about that.
1: I think but what's, to die
0: what's the point?
1: It.
0: Yeah. So what? I mean, people do get wasted. I mean, that's not a death sentence. You might as well say, well, if a woman wears a short dress, they deserve to get raped. I mean, it's the same sort of logic as Jan. So I'm not sure exactly what she's getting at with that. people, look, it's, you come across drunk, confused people from time to time. You come across mentally ill people from time to time. If they're not a threat, you can't shoot them and kill them. So we'll see what happens with this. You think this guy's actually going to, you think he's going to be?
1: No.
0: I don't. He has been charged, but do you think he's going to end up like convicted and go to jail and all that?
1: No, they're going to lose the body cam footage before the trial. Nobody will ever see it.
2: They will not. Stop it.
0: Where did you get that idea from, Charlie?
1: It just seems to happen.
2: I've never heard that before.
0: Just the critical moment.
1: Everything before.
0: They'll probably recover everything before, everything after he made those false statements. And then the actual incident. Oh, oops. I don't know. There must have been some sort of glitch. Yeah. Yeah, we have heard that before. But, yeah, if he did put that in the police report, they should get him for falsifying a police report as well.
2: Would you want that video out there if you were the victim?
1: Well, you can pause it before you shoot, but, like, the lead up, you'd want everybody to see that, of course.
0: Of course. I agree. I agree 100%.
1: It doesn't have to be graphic. You could blur it out and everything, but before, you'd want everybody to see that, to see he wasn't a threat.
0: Yeah, I agree with you. And the one in Chicago I was telling you about, that's where the officer, and it took like, I believe it took like 2 years for that body cam to eventually come out, 2 or 3 years or whatever. But there was a case where the cops had this, there was a guy with a knife, and he was on the street or highway or whatever. And they had him surrounded, all these cops, and they were kind of walking with him as he was walking. He was, you know, mentally deranged or whatever. I don't know what was going on with him. And then this other cop comes up. He arrives on the scene. He jumps out of his car. He had it in his mind, like, this is enough already. I'm done with this. And he hadn't even been there on scene. So he jumps out of his car, and within like 20 seconds, he shoots and kills the guy. And the story was at the time that the guy violently charged at the officer trying to kill him. And that story was the narrative for a couple of years until they resisted releasing the body cam footage. Didn't want to do it. When they finally did it, now you realize why they didn't want to do it. It was because that didn't happen at all. It was a complete lie. In fact, the guy was going the opposite way, away from the officer when he was shot. And so I don't remember whatever happened with that officer. I remember the case. Was he convicted? Is he in jail? You can look that up. Craig in Philadelphia, you're on Rover's Morning Glory. Good morning, Craig.
3: Good morning, guys. Hey. I just wanted to give you an update. So the office of Pennsylvania, local Philly news, he put his retirement papers in last night after he got charged.
2: Oh,
0: so does that mean that
3: because
0: he
3: they're thinking he can get his pension. If he does, he's found guilty. He can get all his money, his pension and all.
0: So as long as he gets it in before he's actually found guilty, he can still get all those payments or whatever. Now, what if he's found guilty later? It doesn't matter because he's already got that pension, so he just continues.
3: From what they were saying is, since he put his papers in, even if he's found guilty, he's still going to get it since he put the retirement papers in. I mean, that's what they were saying on the news. Whether that's true or not, I do not know.
0: Oh, no, that's a known technique, I think, that I've seen happen before in the past. Or, you know, a lot of resignations come, like, oh, well, and then they'll say, now, this is a little bit different because this is an actual criminal charge, but sometimes if somebody's under investigation, they resign, and then the investigation can't be completed. But what can we do? He's resigned. We can't investigate. So, Craig, thank you. I appreciate it. I saw that and I go, that could happen to anybody. That definitely could have happened to me when I was 22 years old.
1: I was close.
0: Where did Douchey go?
1: I don't know. It was close to happening to me. I mean, I was really banging on this door to try to get in, screaming and yelling like a maniac, saying, let me in. Why would you lock me out? All this stuff. And luckily nobody came to the door.
0: Did they call the cops?
1: Nobody came to the door. Maybe nobody was home, but if I was home and somebody was doing that to my door, I'd be scared as hell.
0: Mm. Dan in Rochester, you're on Rover's Morning Glory. Good morning, Dan.
4: Rover.
0: Hey, what's happening?
4: Oh. I don't know. Can you hear me okay? I'm on my Bluetooth headset.
0: Okay. Oh, yes. Yes, we can hear you. Yes. Go ahead.
4: All right. First of all, I love you guys. I've listened since you took over from Howard Stern back in whatever year in the Rochester area.
0: Long time ago, yes.
4: Really, really missed Peter. But on this subject, so my son, when he was 13 years old, he got in some trouble. Him and some friends broke into somewhere, and they stole some stupid little crap. That started a whole snowball of crap. He is not a bad kid, never was a bad kid. He messed up like any normal kid does. He just got caught. And I blame myself, sort of, because I didn't kick the living you-know-what out of him when he first got in trouble. But besides the fact, he's not a murderer. He's not a bad, bad person. He just got caught doing stupid stuff. So long story short, now he's a young man, you know, in his mid-30s. And he's totally up. Bottom line, he got probation. He screwed up on probation. At 17 years old, a judge in the county I lived in decides to send him to state prison. Now, mind you, this is a boy from a small town, farm town. He's not a gangbanger. He wasn't anything. He went to a school with 90 kids. For some reason, in his judge's great wisdom, he decided to send my son to state prison. 17 years old, just graduated high school. So this has set off a huge chain of events. Now, just recently, he went into a public facility with his laptop, and he had a lap thing wrapped around his neck. Well, the person that he talked to claims that he said he had a bomb, which was total bullcrap, right? So there is, you know damn well, in these facilities, they have video footage, right, and audio on these facilities with bulletproof glass blocking the people behind them, right?
0: Okay.
4: So mysteriously, because he tried to sue, but mysteriously, the video evidence of him at the window and the conversation between him and the receptionist is missing. This is bullcrap what goes on sometimes. And believe I'm not a bad person.
0: No. Refresh my memory here exactly. What did your son, because I was reading stuff as it comes in. What did he originally do exactly?
4: His original crime, when you're 13 years old, him and two buddies went through an open window into a neighbor's place and stole a Nintendo and a bottle of vodka.
0: Okay.
4: That started, and I
0: Schnitzer did that as a kid, too. Yeah. Yep.
4: Right?
0: He did, yeah.
4: And then he messed up. Yeah, and then my son messed up a little bit on probation, which, look at the inner city kid. We're stealing cars 5-6 times, walking out of jail.
2: What did he do on probation? We didn't get that part.
4: He had a girlfriend, and I shouldn't get into specifics because he listens to the show, but... this stuff has been bottled up in me forever.
2: I can tell.
1: Well, so what did he do with the girlfriend?
4: The girlfriend had a brother that was against them being together.
1: Uh-huh.
4: Mm-hmm. And I will say no more. And the whole family was against them being together.
2: Mm-hmm. I wonder why.
0: So some sort of altercation took place.
4: Hey, Doozy, don't make a smart remark like, I wonder why. No, you don't know crap.
2: I didn't say that, you ass. I didn't say that. I said, I wonder why. Well, I didn't say it like that.
0: Your son may have to come and beat Doozy's ass.
2: No, I'm not saying it. I'm curious.
4: Hey, that came across
0: We know what she was getting at, Dan. Yeah,
2: hey,
0: that was.
2: Hey,
0: I know.
2: Buddy boy.
0: We know she's talking under her breath. I
2: wasn't
0: being
2: a smartass. I actually want to know why he wanted to be here.
4: It sure hell sounded like it.
2: Well, it sure wasn't meant that way, so piss off. God, you dear son, act like you? You're the one with the temper, dude. Chill out.
4: Hey, it's not a temper. I'm fired up because of the bullcrap that happened. I'm the most easygoing person you ever met.
2: Sounds like it.
0: Yeah,
2: we should
0: relax.
2: Have a beer together. Holy hell.
0: All right.
4: Yeah, wait till your little girl faps up. Wait, you just wait
0: for
4: your little kid
0: after. You wait until Gianna breaks into a house and steals a Nintendo, dude. Dan, I hear you. I feel she just doesn't understand. Dan, thank you. I appreciate it.
2: Ooh,
0: all right, bye-bye. He's riled up over this.
2: A little bit.
0: Yeah, I've got to take a break here. What do you have coming up in the shizzy, Doogie?
2: Coming up, I've got an update on Tiger Woods. He is not out of the woods yet. Get it? I'll have that story for you next.
0: Ba-dum-bum. Okay. We'll be right back on Rover's Morning Glory. Hang on.
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36: It's Rover's Morning Glory.
0: Shizzy is coming up in just a moment. What do you have on the way, Doogie?
2: There's some breaking news that just came down that I'll give you regarding somebody dying at the age of 92. Who was it? Someone from pretty influential in history. And then we have Tiger Woods' update. What's going on with him and latest regarding his DUI that he got in Florida.
0: We'll get to that in just a moment. Troy in Louisville says, Rover, the guy you're talking about is Laquan McDonald. That's the Chicago case officer. Jason Van Dyke shot and killed 17-year-old Laquan McDonald 16 times. October 20th, 2014. In 2018, he was found guilty of second-degree murder and 16 counts of aggravated battery with a firearm. He received a sentence of 81 months. That's six and three-quarters years. He was released after serving 3 years. Charlie, if you shot somebody 16 times? Well, outside chair. The radio station? Yeah. Do you think you'd be released in 3 years?
1: And lie about it. No, and you'd get the chair. I mean, you'd just die.
0: That is a miscarriage of justice if I ever... that guy should have been held to a higher standard than me or Charlie or Snitzer or Doogie. And instead gets out after 3 years. That's incredible. I guess I hadn't realized that. Moose says, everyone on the air just heard Doogie do exactly what this guy said she did. And then she
2: didn't mean
0: has
2: it like
0: the
2: that.
0: Stupidity to gaslight this guy trying to make him think she didn't do it.
2: I didn't mean it.
3: She said it differently. She didn't say like the guy thought.
2: I really didn't. I wanted to know, what did the guy do?
1: Guy seemed grumpy.
2: He was mad.
0: Mules Bush says, yeah, right. Doogie meant that sarcastically.
2: Absolutely
0: like
2: not.
0: The see you next Tuesday that she is.
2: Well, kiss my ass.
0: And Rob says, it sounds like Dan is not a huge Doogie fan. I like this guy.
2: Oh, Dan blows.
0: Are you ready for the shizzy, Doogie?
2: Yes.
0: Here we go.
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2: Gloria Steinem has passed away, 92 years old. American journalist, political activist, became the face of, they say, second wave feminism in the late 60s and 70s. She's died at 92 in New York City, surrounded by some of the many people who loved her.
0: Yeah, I don't really know. I mean, I've heard this name. I know feminism, but that's all I know about her. I couldn't tell you what she's done.
2: Advocated for women's rights.
0: Yeah, but I don't know. It was all kind of before my time, I think. I don't really know who that is exactly. Again, I've heard the name and I know it. Oh, a feminist, but that's the extent of my knowledge of her.
2: A 19-year-old gunman forced his way into Westwood Hills Elementary School in Virginia yesterday, leaving one staff member wounded before apparently killing himself. School workers reported a suspicious person on the grounds about 9:12 in the morning. Mm. School quickly went into lockdown. Police found Anthony Ignatius Isabel dead in the library from what they believe was the self-inflicted gunshot wound. No students were in the library, thank God, at the time. The wounded staff member was treated for a gunshot injury that was not life-threatening.
0: And what was this guy doing? What was he, like, what was the motivation?
2: The police have not announced the motive or any kind of connection between the suspect and the students at this time. A U.S. Coast Guard plane carrying Homeland Security Secretary Mark Wayne Mullen made an emergency landing yesterday after losing its right engine. The 25-year-old aircraft had 14 people on board and landed safely at the airport in Washington, D.C. Mullen said that there was no panic and praised the Coast Guard pilots for handling the single-engine landing calmly and professionally. He said the pilots told him afterward that it was the first time they had dealt with that kind of landing. No injuries were reported, and officials did not immediately say what caused the engine failure.
0: I guess that's why they practice that stuff in flight simulators and stuff. Could you imagine, like, the first time you've ever had to do that? You're landing. Yeah, I mean, that's got to be scary.
2: Yeah.
0: I'm sure they don't let on, but still. Anyway, go on.
2: Speaking of airlines, there's a Delta airline flight that had to return to an airport within minutes. Actually, within 4 minutes after takeoff, after the crew reported a medical emergency involving a pilot.
0: Oh, boy.
2: Yeah, we just did. Remember the one pilot was like, I got to land this thing. I don't feel good.
0: Yeah.
2: So here's another one. Delta Flight 1208 returned to Minneapolis-St. Paul shortly after departing for Orlando because of reported medical issue. And the crew followed established procedures to return immediately, and everything was okay. So the plane took off a little bit later, and they returned to get everybody out in the air. But that would be pretty scary, knowing that their pilot is incapacitated. So this is exciting. The U.S. Mint is now selling new gold-colored $1 coins featuring the president of the United States. It's all part of the nation's 250th anniversary celebration.
0: I know what I'm getting Charlie for Christmas.
1: They're expensive, though, Rover.
0: What do you mean? Aren't they a dollar?
1: They're $61 for 25.
0: What?
2: It's a roll of 20.
1: I'm going to tell
2: you. Here's what it is. The dollar coins went on sale and they cost more than face value, ranging from about $1.55 each in bulk purchases to roughly $2.44 each.
1: Yeah, buy me a bunch.
2: In smaller quantities. A roll of 25 coins sells for $61, while a bag of 100, I wish Jeffrey was here, a bag of 100 costs $154.50.
0: What? This is it. It's only worth a dollar?
1: Yeah. And no store would accept it either. They'd go, I've never seen, what is this?
2: Right.
1: Even if you try to use,
0: they're in circulation. They're like, oh, these are in circulation. They're legal tender.
1: They might be, but if you work, if you owned a store, I mean, have you ever tried to use a coin, a dollar coin now?
3: Oh, the Sacagaweas?
1: Yeah, the people are like, what is this? I've never.
3: What is it? A quarter?
1: Yeah.
2: Is that a quarter?
3: No, it's the size of a quarter.
2: Oh, but it's a dollar?
3: Yeah.
1: Huh. Yeah, it's rare that you ever see one. Yeah, if you tried to go use the Trump coin at the store, they'd go, what
0: people
1: is
0: would
1: this?
0: Think you're like a weird MAGA guy, yeah. Right?
2: Can I ask a dumb question?
0: You do it all the time.
2: How?
0: Go ahead, please.
2: You want to laugh a little more, Snitz?
3: Sure.
2: How is...
3: wait until your question.
2: How is it possible for the president to do this and make money off of this?
0: I don't think he's making money off of this.
2: You don't think that he's making money?
0: No, I don't think the extra 50 cents goes to him.
2: You don't think that any money is going...
0: It wouldn't surprise me now that you mention it, but I don't think that that's the way that it's set up.
2: I don't think he allows things to happen with his likeness without having money coming in. I feel like he's a business guy and he's a mover and a shaker and he's all about making money.
0: This is official currency. Now, how they actually did this, because I thought there was some sort of law that says that... Wasn't there a law that said you had to only... Past presidents or dead people could be on currency.
1: Was it the money or was that that was about the ships, right?
0: Oh, I thought it was about money.
3: No, because
0: it's about money.
3: Yeah, right. Well, no, because we don't have kings or queens here. You know, they're allowed on money.
1: Mm-hmm. Hmm.
0: So I don't know. Maybe they got.
1: I think he also suggested we change. I think yesterday he suggested we change the name of the Strait of Hormuz.
0: Mm-hmm.
1: To the Trump Strait.
2: No, he did not.
1: Yes, he did. No. You don't know what he's doing every day. Every day, he's doing something crazier than before. I don't think people know.
0: Oh, my God. All right, go on.
2: A magazine that's been published for over 200 years is stopping its print edition. The Saturday Evening Post has been in publication since 1821 and is legendary for its iconic cover illustrations by Norman Rockwell. Well, this week, the publisher of the Post issued a letter to its subscribers saying the magazine's January issue will be its last printed edition and that future issues will be online only. The publisher said the decision to stop printing was due to the rising production costs, declining advertising revenue, and shifting reader habits.
0: Mm.
2: I didn't even know
0: that this was even still in existence.
2: I don't even know.
1: No, it's just
3: Norman Rockwell stuff.
1: Yeah, I've seen the image. I didn't know this thing was still existing.
3: I thought it was from the 50s.
1: Here's one of the images.
2: Where do you buy it?
1: I don't know. I had no idea.
0: I've seen some of the artwork.
3: Everybody knows the artwork.
1: They might have been credited with creating like the current look of Santa Claus.
3: That
1: I
3: was
1: think
3: Coca-Cola.
1: Was not.
2: Is that Coca-Cola?
5: It was Coca-Cola.
3: Yep.
1: Okay. Well, it's not.
0: There's a dispute amongst
3: the red suit.
0: Charlie
3: Coca-Cola.
0: Versus Crystal and
5: I did a whole
0: Snitzer.
5: Christmas trivia this past Christmas and Coca-Cola.
1: I have a whole book on it.
2: Okay.
1: You want me to bring in my book?
5: Bring in the book.
1: I'll bring in the book.
5: You have a book on Santa Claus?
1: No, it's a book about fake history and how people are, they remember things wrong. And
2: AI it.
1: Okay.
5: Are you going to go with the mushroom theory?
1: What's that?
5: The mushrooms that used to grow around the pine trees.
1: The stoned ape theory? What theory are you talking about? What mushroom theory?
0: Yeah, I don't know. What are you?
5: The red and white mushrooms that grow around the pine trees. And
2: you
5: then that's part of the reason that Coca-Cola took the red and white colors.
1: I don't know anything about that. It's a myth that Coca-Cola invented Santa Claus. And
5: well, he didn't invent
0: Santa Claus.
1: That's what I meant.
5: Before that.
1: In some images he did, but there was plenty of red images of Santa Claus. All right, I'll find the whole article.
2: I'll finish with this. Tiger Woods was sentenced yesterday for driving drunk in Florida. His attorneys made a deal to have the charge reduced to reckless driving and refusal to submit to a chemical test. He was hit with $1,500 in fines and banned from driving for 5 years. The big question is, does the ban include golf carts? And the answer is a little complicated. The judge didn't mention golf carts, but said there are no exceptions. If you were to drive for any reason at all, you would immediately go to jail. after the hearing, the Florida state attorney was asked about golf carts, and he said, "Oh my God, that's a great question. We'll have to look into that. I'll get back to you." But he did add that it's illegal to drive a golf cart on the roads while impaired. So an official with Martin County Sheriff's Office in Florida, they said he absolutely can drive a golf cart if the golf course is in a private community.
0: Hmm. Okay.
2: So there's just different things that they'd have
0: different rules and regulations. Yep. All right,
1: I've got my images
2: That's
1: here.
2: That's a shizzy.
1: Okay.
36: Do people describe you as delusional, paranoid, dim-witted, or just a straight-up f***ing ass? Well, you'll fit in right here. Call or text the show now. 1-866-YO-ROVER. That's 866-967-6837.
0: Charlie, are you going to refer to Thomas Nast? Is that...
1: Thomas Nast did do one of the first images of current day Santa Claus, but it is a black and white image, so it'd be hard to tell if he meant red. But let's go ahead and look.
0: But he did have like the fur lined suit and stuff.
1: Yeah, so here's some. There's one of him. This is pre Coca-Cola. This is a lot of. He was wearing green a lot, but some people did show him in red. 1896, red Santa Claus, red Santa Claus, red Santa Claus, 1902, 1904.
2: I've never seen green. That's weird.
0: And now, Coca-Cola came out with Santa Claus. What year, Charlie?
1: The 30s, I believe.
0: 1931, that's right.
1: So
2: you're right?
0: Haddon Sundblom.
1: So
0: 1931. Now, according to AI Overview, while Coca-Cola did not invent the red suit or the bearded look, these widely distributed advertisements cemented this exact version of Santa in the global imagination.
1: Sure, so, okay.
3: Thank you, Coca-Cola.
0: So they didn't invent it, but they reinforced it.
3: Cemented it.
0: Yes.
3: Thank you.
2: So
3: yes.
2: Charlie's right?
1: Yeah,
0: I think Charlie might be right on this one. I made a ruling. Charlie's right. Crystal and Snitzer are wrong.
5: Hit the gavel.
3: Fake news.
1: Where's the gavel?
5: Where's the gavel?
2: It's over there.
1: What's that?
2: It's over on the chair by the balls.
0: Too far away.
1: That's too much.
0: Do you guys? I was just reading something about this last night. Dad sneezes. Now, it really made me think about this for a second. Men and women do sneeze quite differently, don't they? I mean, have you ever seen a girl try to sneeze? It's like,
2: Not all girls do that.
0: Sometimes there's no, there's not even a noise
1: the
0: at
1: people
0: all.
1: The suppressors. Oh, I don't like that. The suppressor.
2: I don't suppress.
3: Your eye's going to pop out. You can't do that.
1: Yeah, you're not. I don't know what's going to
0: My wife is a suppressor. There's like that. Oh. Like what?
1: You got to let it out. Nothing's better than a really good sneeze.
2: Yes.
3: Oh, it feels great.
1: Yeah.
0: Yes. Now, they're claiming in this that women routinely hold sneezes in that they're because this is the way that society has, you know.
2: Not my society.
0: Oh, don't be seen or don't be heard. You're supposed to be, you know, quiet, blah, blah, blah. Now, it did make me wonder about that, though, because guys, they really do sneeze way louder than women. Like, when I sneeze, it's a... I mean, this is something you're going to hear like two blocks over because it's just a very, first of all, you inhale in big and then you just let it go. And it's not just a quick, it's usually like even an aftershock, like you go, and then you go, or something afterwards, right? Like, yeah, I mean, it's just
3: the full achoo. Yeah.
1: Yeah. You got to get the whole thing.
0: Oh, but the achoo as a tail, like, you guys don't do that?
3: It's manly.
1: I don't know if I did that. My dad had some monster sneezes that would like, you'd have to stop whatever you're doing. You'd hear it go, oh my God, this is a...
2: You okay?
1: Yes. This was a room shaker for sure.
3: That's a God bless you right there.
0: Now, I don't know if this is a real thing. If women are not, you know, I don't know. Doogie, when you sneeze, how do you let it go?
2: I let it go. I let it rip. Although everything's out. I'm loud. I like to get it out. I'm not dainty.
0: I think women are like, you might be the exception to the rule. It's kind of like farting, too. You know, like women fart, but they don't. They're not like guys where they just push it out and just.
1: Susie does.
2: I do.
1: She's a ripper, and I guess she's a big sneezer. I guess you just know she's not ladylike at all.
0: No, you're right.
5: I'm a big sneezer, too. I can't help it. I've never even tried to sneeze little. It just happens. Right. It's not like my body's reaction.
2: Yeah.
5: My mom's a loud sneezer. My daughter is even louder than I am. When I first started dating my boyfriend, he actually would contain his sneeze and have this tiny
0: sneeze. Role reversal.
5: What is happening? What is that? And he's like, that's my sneeze. And I was like, no, that's not. That's not a sneeze. You're going to blow up from the inside. Something is going to happen that's wrong. Your eyeballs are going to pop out. You need to let it out. And as he got more secure with me, he started sneezing in front of me. And I was like, okay, this is.
0: Wait, so you think he would. So he claimed that that was his sneeze when you guys first started dating. But it turns out that wasn't really his sneeze. He actually has a loud outgoing sneeze, but he was doing that just in front of you.
5: Yeah, well, almost like a feeling insecure of sneezing like that in front of somebody. So he would have it more like hold it in. And I was like, stop holding it in.
0: Oh,
5: sneeze is so you can let it out. That's what your body's trying to do is expel whatever it is. Like,
0: now, when I was a kid and they would tell you, you have to let it out. Somebody would say that. Or your eardrums are going to pop. That's what I would always hear.
1: Yeah.
0: That can't actually be real, is it? Or is it?
1: I don't know. That's a lot of pressure that you're holding in, and I don't know where it's going. It's got to go somewhere, right?
0: I can remember even having a teacher tell us that you have to let it out, and they were backing it up. We were probably like in third grade, fourth grade, something like, and they were like, do you know that a sneeze is 189 miles per hour or whatever.
1: Oh, yeah.
0: You have to let it out or your eardrums are going to burst. I don't know.
1: According to AI overview, yeah, you could get ear damage, sinus issues,
0: severe
1: physical trauma.
0: Here's the thing, Charlie. How old are you now?
1: 41.
0: 41. Have you ever met somebody whose eardrums were damaged by sneezing, where they're like, oh, what? I'm sorry, I can't hear you, because one time when I was a kid, I sneezed and held it in.
1: Good point.
0: You never heard of this. I don't know if that actually happens. I think it's an old wives' tale. AI overview, I think it might be wrong. Here's somebody that, Terry says, men sneezing loudly and violently is so performative. Performative?
2: You want attention. Oh, look at me. Yeah.
0: Are you for real? Are you? No.
2: Yeah.
0: It's just natural. It's just, that's the way that it comes out. My wife, though, she's a quiet sneezer. She doesn't, and I've asked her about it. She's like, oh, it's not ladylike to just go out like.
2: Doesn't she want to just like, just.
1: Rip a fart and sneeze.
2: Take a dump, rip a fart.
0: I wonder if I'm not around, does she do all of these things?
2: Does she belch? Like, there's nothing better than.
0: If no one's around, are women just as gross and disgusting as guys?
2: I am. I do it around you guys. I don't care. Like, if you can't be yourself.
0: So, Crystal, you don't fart in front of your boyfriend, do you?
5: I try not to. It's happened a couple times, like in a laugh, a fart comes out, or I think he's in a different room, can't hear me, and then he heard my fart, and I'm trying to be away from
0: room.
5: Him.
0: Yeah. Wow.
5: So I really rarely would ever.
0: But if you're home alone, you're just letting that blapper out full volume.
5: All the time. Every chance I can. I'm like, especially if I know he's coming over, I'm going to try to get them all out of my body. I'm like, yes, all the time.
0: Allie says some women can orgasm when they sneeze.
2: That's weird.
1: I think I've heard that myth too. Like a sneeze is a tenth of an orgasm.
2: What?
1: I think was a myth I've heard.
5: I thought that was for peeing.
1: No, I've never heard that.
5: Yeah, when you pee. For women, that it's a tenth of an orgasm. That's why it feels good when you pee.
2: What?
0: I think, wasn't there a woman that I saw on TV once and she just had orgasms, like involuntary orgasms, like 300 a day or something, and it was supposedly torturous and anything could trigger it, like maybe a sneeze, but I've never heard any woman orgasming from a sneeze. Charlie needs to swallow, says it's all for attention, those loud sneezes. Big Perm says, every time I try to suppress a sneeze, I blow my back out and can't stand up for an hour or two. And Randy Blumkin claims that Sammy Sosa did this. Remember the old Cubs player?
1: He did
0: Sammy
1: what?
0: Sosa sneezed and blew his back out before a baseball game,
2: wow,
0: he claims. And Brawny says, I think Doogie might have been a guy in a former life. She rips, farts, and burps. She's definitely not ladylike.
2: No.
1: She's a guy in this life.
2: Yeah. I don't want to be ladylike.
0: And Joe says, Joe has a claim about ladies. Women cross their legs when they sneeze so they don't pee. If you sneeze, do you pee, Doogie?
2: No. I've never peed from a sneeze.
0: Okay.
2: Have you?
0: I
1: feel like if you're really full and you had to pee really bad and you sneezed, I feel like something could come out.
0: Bob in Youngstown, you're on Rover's Morning Glory. Good morning, Bob.
6: Morning, Rover. I just wanted to call in and say we had a friend a few years ago that older gentleman, 60s, late 60s or something, he was in a restaurant and he tried to keep his sneeze down a little bit and held it back a little bit, and he gave himself a stroke.
0: A stroke?
6: And a stroke. It pushed pressure up to the head, and he got a stroke. But he did come out of it. He's fine now, but, yeah, it can happen.
0: All right. Don't hold these sneezes in, ladies. You might have a stroke. Bob, thank you. Chris, you're on Rover's Morning Glory. Good morning, Chris.
7: Hey. Yeah, hey. I was listening to that. If you look back, there's been some stories where people actually have gotten brain aneurysms from holding back a sneeze. It's coming out with such pressure, you can't do that. You can hurt yourself big time.
0: Now, how has my wife been doing it all these years then?
7: I don't know. Maybe there was other medical issues with that person that helped incite
0: a
7: that.
0: A hole in her head. And maybe it's escaping somewhere, where we're not seeing. All right. All right, Chris, thank you. He's saying people have actually died from holding in their sneezes. Dirty little Molly, not dirty little Holly, dirty little Molly says, I've sneezed and blown my back out. It's happened 3 times. I'm 39. And AO says, Doogie is lying.
2: What?
0: Every person who has had a baby had a little slip out on a sneeze, a little pee slip out on a sneeze. Doogie, are you lying? Or does AO just have an incredibly loose vagina?
2: I'm going with the second suggestion. I talk about crap in my pants. Why wouldn't I say I peed a little after a sneeze?
5: I don't think it happens to every woman. Because it used to happen to me, and I could even cough, and coughing would, a little pee would come out. Or I've actually peed myself and then have to run to the bathroom because I just peed myself. And once actually I got that giant cyst removed from inside my body, I think that was putting a lot of pressure on my bladder and was causing me to do all of those things, because I haven't had that issue ever since I got that removed. But I was coughing and peeing, sneezing, laughing, anything.
1: You were doing that in the fart box?
5: All the time. Just a little pee would come out sometimes, and other times it would be a pretty good amount of pee. And I was like, holy crap. My boyfriend took a picture of the bed once because I was sitting in bed and coughed and then peed. And I was oh my God.
0: That's a fetish. That's at that point. Something's going on. Yeah. Speaking of orgasms, Vanessa says, I have elongated orgasms. Like, after the guy is finished and is out, I continue to orgasm for a few minutes, she says. It's wonderful, she claims. I've never heard of that before. For minutes afterwards. Really? I mean, for a guy, I don't think there's a way you can extend that out. No, it's generally like, what, between 5 and 10 seconds,
1: yeah,
0: right?
1: That's it.
0: It's over. There's no 3-minute orgasm when it comes to being a guy, I don't think. I've got to take a break. 866-YO-ROVER. We'll be right back. Hang on.
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25: You're the best field operative I've ever had. You were born for it.
2: In 81, the embassy went down. We put 25 million in the wall.
3: Where?
2: Hotel Tehran.
3: This is bad. Like Run for the Hills, bad.
4: Do it, now.
3: I don't have the money,
5: but I've got something more valuable.
2: You shall know the truth. The truth

0: says, I went to school with a girl. She would sneeze like 20 times in a row. And Disaster says, I used to be with a girl that had extended orgasms. First time she had them when we were together, I thought she was having a seizure. And Tommy really wants a callback with the girl with the extended orgasms. I don't know if that's worth a callback, but...
1: I have a friend whose daughter, every time she walks out into the sun, sneezes multiple times. I know a few people.
0: I have heard of this.
2: They're supposed to look at the sun to stop a sneeze.
1: I've heard that.
0: There was something with light, right?
2: I thought there was something. Maybe.
3: Oh, I look at it to sneeze. If a sneeze is stuck, I'll look at a light or look up or at the sun and try to get myself to sneeze.
0: Oh, I thought that was the other way around. I thought it was to stop a sneeze.
1: I thought it was stopping a sneeze. But I know a few people that do they see the sun, they walk outside in the sun, and they immediately start sneezing.
0: Wes in Pennsylvania, you're on Rover's Morning Glory. Good morning, Wes.
4: Hey, good morning.
0: Hey.
4: I had a buddy named Chris. He was sick last winter, and he went to go sneeze, and it ended up coming out the back end.
0: Were you, like, at work with the guy together? Or, like, how did you even... Because if this happened to me, I don't think I would tell anybody. You know, like if this happened in my own home, I certainly am not telling anybody about this. But how did you even become aware of this?
4: We were just hanging out. I stopped over for some coffee and all of a sudden he's like, oh, hold on, I have to sneeze. And next thing you know, his eyes got real wide and he ran to the bathroom.
0: All right, Wes, thank you. Spider, you're on Rover's Morning Glory. Good morning, Spider.
5: Rover, I'm finishing up some artwork for all your super fans, and, you know, I like to go for accuracy, so I got a question for you. Does Doogie have hairy nipples?
2: Great question.
1: I do not.
0: Now, there is a clip where she talks about having hairy nipples.
5: It's in one of her rejoins or something. Rover.
0: Yeah, she does talk about this in one of the... There's some clip from the show where she talks about hairy nipples. I don't know exactly what it was now. All right, let me go back. Now, I've tried to

0: scrub my memory banks from seeing Doogie naked. Hairy nipples. Oh. I do not recall a hairy nipple. Doogie, do you have hairy nipples?
1: I do not, but he does not want my answer.
0: I know that Doogie has a very disgusting long hair on her arm that she lets grow out.
2: And a huge bush.
1: I do not have a huge bush.
0: Huge bush, at least when I met her. Yes.
1: I have... I was a rogue. Well, I don't want to talk while Spider's on because I don't like him.
2: You don't like Spider?
3: Well, I'm throwing a Doogie. The fans want to know.
1: What? They want to know what?
2: Where is your long hair?
3: What?
1: He's gone now.
2: But where is he?
1: He was. He started on my thigh in high school. I would grow him out.
3: Which thigh? Left or right?
1: Left thigh.
3: Got it.
2: One long hair.
1: One long hair. And then he was on my arm, left arm. On the bottom part.
3: Oh, wait.
2: Bottom forearm.
3: Whoops, I did the right leg. Damn.
2: Okay. Oh, you're drawing it right now.
3: Yeah, right now. I'm almost done.
2: Oh, okay.
3: I'm putting it up on Instagram.
0: Finishing touches here. Is Doogie clothed or naked in this
1: Clearly
0: photo?
1: Naked.
3: This is the scissoring one.
1: What?
3: Mm-hmm. I have like three or four versions of the scissoring Doogie.
0: Okay, good. All right, anyways, and go on, Doogie.
1: And then one more on my back was the most recent one, but I had to pull him because he was getting stuck, and I was like, I got to take you out. Sorry, buddy.
2: Spider was trying to sell artwork to feed his cats. Were you able to feed the cats?
3: Chuck, I made over $200,
2: nice.
3: 50 cans of cat food, and 2 bags of dry cat food, and 2 jars of pickles.
2: Nice. Wow. Okay, that's great.
0: Right. All right, so he's got some... All by selling naked Doogie photos.
1: You're welcome.
0: All right. Or not photos. I take that back.
2: Illustrations.
3: Erotic art.
1: Crappy art.
0: Spider, thank you. I appreciate that. The professor, you're on Rover's Morning Glory. Good morning.
4: Hey, Rover. How you doing?
0: Hey, what's happening?
4: Hey, I got a penis pump put in about 2 years ago.
0: Mm-hmm. Yes, I think I recall this. Yeah.
4: Yeah, and I thought Jeffrey would like it. But I'll tell you, with this penis pump, I'm telling you, you have like little orgasms all the way up until you have the big one, and it lasts for over a minute and a half.
0: A minute and a half?
4: Yeah.
0: Really?
4: Yes. I've never orgasmed like that before.
2: Can we hear one?
4: Pardon?
2: Can we hear one?
4: Hear one what?
2: The orgasm.
0: He wants you to orgasm. Yeah. Charlie's very aroused by thinking of you orgasming for a minute and a half, and he wants to hear it.
4: Yeah, he's a weirdo.
2: All right, penis pump guy.
4: You wish you could orgasm for a minute and a half after being with your woman so long, son.
0: All right, Professor, thank you. I appreciate that. Here's somebody that says, Doogie has hairy everything. She definitely has an anal beard, he believes.
1: Okay.
0: Are you still going to get waxed? Weren't you doing Brazilian waxes and they would wax your ass crack and stuff? Still going that route or not so much?
1: Not so much lately because I haven't gone to the doctor.
0: Mm-hmm.
1: But when I go to the doctor, for sure, or there's like something important happening in my life, so I'll do it.
0: Let me throw something out there. Totally off topic here, a little heavier. But there's a 17-year-old girl in North Carolina that was arrested, charged with a crime. The crime is murder because she was, do you remember there was this was back in, when did this happen? Maybe about a year ago, maybe not even that long ago. There were 2 guys that went into a mosque in San Diego and they wanted to sort of recreate. Do you remember there was that New Zealand mosque shooting in Christchurch, New Zealand? A guy went in there and just started mowing people down and he live streamed the whole thing. Do you remember that?
2: Yep.
0: All right. Well, these 2 idiots in San Diego wanted to do exactly the same thing. So they went into a mosque. and they were live streaming, and they started shooting, and they ended up being confronted by a security guard. The security guard fired back at them. It was an armed security guard. He returned fire. I believe the security guard ended up actually succumbing to his injuries, but he fought these guys off, and they went into the they went back into their car, and I believe they committed suicide in the car or whatever. They had
2: Recent? This is when? In May? Oh,
0: I think that was back in like the beginning of the year or something.
2: Oh, okay, May this year, yeah.
0: Okay, geez, it wasn't even that long ago. They also had plans. They had a manifesto, and they had plans to, they wanted to go to an all-black or a majority black high school and start blowing people away there. They wanted to go to, where was it? Was it maybe a Jewish center, like a synagogue or something? I don't know. They wanted to take out just basically anybody. One of the guys was 17, and Kane Clark, and the other guy was 18, Caleb Velasquez. They had all this white supremacist material, which is very strange, because Caleb Vasquez, rather, is his name. Caleb Vasquez doesn't sound like, you know, the whitest name ever. Weird that you're a white supremacist, but regardless. So, this 17-year-old girl in North Carolina, far away from these shootings, she had been in contact with these two before the shootings. And remember I told you that they live streamed going into this mosque? Only three people were viewing the live stream when it actually occurred. This girl in Carolina was one of them. And she had told the two guys, hey, I'll record your live stream after you're done, or you know, like while it's going on. I will record the live stream, and I'll distribute it. I'll post it places, and I'll distribute your manifesto with it. So she, cops eventually somehow tracked her down, I guess, or whatever, and found her. And they've now charged her with murder. Her attorney says, absolutely not. There's no way she's, in fact, I'll read you exactly what she said, what the attorney said. At this time, I can confirm that my client is innocent of all these charges. So they took this to a grand jury. They decided to indict this 17-year-old girl, and they've charged her with murder. The 17-year-old girl is named Sarah Santiago. Also, doesn't sound much like a white supremacist, right? But she did send these two guys a patch, like a for your like your shirt or your jacket or whatever, a white supremacist patch, like merch. And she's like, "Oh, you could wear this when you go and you do your mosque shooting or whatever." So my question is this, and the attorney, he says, no, my client has not committed a crime here, certainly not murder. If you're 2,000 miles away, you didn't pull a trigger, you didn't plan the attack, you just said, I'll record this live stream and I'll distribute it and I'll put your manifesto with it so that you can, your word will live forever. Are you guilty of murder at that point?
1: Wow. Yeah.
2: I think so, because you know that there's going to be a shooting and you didn't warn anybody. Yeah. And you gave them stuff to wear. You're aiding and abetting for sure.
0: Now, maybe that is aiding and abetting, but aiding and abetting is usually like assisting somebody carry something out. You'd have to actually assist the crime.
1: Well, you're assisting.
0: Assist the person. Hold on. Or assist the person after the fact. So let's say that Charlie murdered somebody. He contacts me and he goes, oh my God, I just killed somebody. I need to go on the run. Rover, can you help me out? And I say, yeah, okay. I'm going to swing by my house and I'm going to give you $5,000 cash. That way you can fund going on the run. And that would be aiding and abetting, harboring a fugitive, you know, whatever. But she didn't actually help in the murders.
1: But she's a...
0: Now, I'm not saying that it's good. I'm not... Don't get...
2: If she was just filming... If she was just scrolling through TikTok or whatever and she sees this shooting happen, she starts filming it. And she's like, what is this? She has no idea what she's looking at. She records it, then spreads it. I wouldn't think that's wrong, but she knew what was going to happen. They might not have done it if they didn't find this person who said they were going to make sure it's recorded. They might have said, we'll wait till we find somebody that will record it. So I would say she's pretty guilty.
0: If you, now I'm not a lawyer and I don't know. And again, I'm not defending this 17 year old girl. She's an idiot. And I have no issue if she spends the next 10, 20, 30, 100 years in prison. Whatever they want to give her, I'm totally fine with that. She seems like a real scumbag. But from a legal standpoint, I'm not a lawyer. Are you obligated if a crime is going to occur? Are you obligated to report that in advance? I don't think you are. And maybe I could be wrong. I don't know. What do you mean should be?
1: Well, aren't you assisting? If I'm watching you do this and I'm not doing anything, I'm assisting in the crime because it's continuing.
0: No.
1: And I'm not alerting anyone to make it stop. Sure. Of course.
0: If somebody tells me, Rover, I'm going to rob a bank tomorrow night.
1: Yes.
0: If I'm not involved in the planning or the execution of robbing a bank, but Charlie just tells me I'm going to rob a bank tomorrow. And then he goes and does it.
1: Yes.
0: Am I guilty of a crime at that point?
1: Yes.
2: Yeah, but I don't know about that, but she did more than that. She wasn't just told this. She was in on the plan to record it. So that's, I know she wasn't there. She wasn't there, but that's like saying you're going to rob a bank. And don't worry, I'm going to leave a car.
1: Right.
2: Like, hey, I know there's a car you can drive away from right there. You're helping that person.
0: Mm-hmm. Yeah, I guess I can see that. Now, there have been other cases where people are, charged with murder and they weren't actually there, but they were, involved in some manner. Her attorney is saying, look, this all she did was record the live stream and say she's going to distribute it. She didn't participate in the murders. She didn't plan the murders. She didn't tell them what to do, how to do it, what weapons, where to go. She didn't do any of that. All she said was, I'm going to record the live stream. And I'm not even sure the attorney is admitting to that. But I don't have any issue with her being charged. I just, with murder, with actual murder, I don't know. And again, I'm not a legal scholar.
5: That's all we know, that she had to have known about the planning and talking with them prior to the actual shooting. So she definitely was in communication.
2: Yeah, no, she's
5: more
2: ready.
5: Than
2: like
5: just what you're saying. Sure.
2: Like the shooting's gonna, they're gonna have to tell her the shooting's gonna happen at 3. Make sure you're ready.
5: Yeah, like, we bought guns. We did this. I'm sure they were discussing.
0: Even if they did that. Is she guilty of a crime?
1: Yes.
0: If somebody tells you they're going to commit a crime, I'm not convinced that you are obligated to tell anybody of a crime that's going to happen, even if you know a crime's going to happen. I don't know if there's any law that says you have to report that. Anthony, you're on Rover's Morning Glory. Good morning, Anthony.
6: Good morning. How are we doing, Rover?
0: Hey, what's up?
6: Not much. I'm listening to you guys from New York. It's been my routine coming in on my way to work every day. Hearing you talk about this, it's definitely, it's controversial for sure. She can't, I don't say murder. That's a little excessive, but conspiracy, because she had prior knowledge and, communication with these guys.
0: Mm-hmm. But then a guy actually did end up dead. The security guard actually dead. So if you have conspiracy to commit murder and then somebody actually dies, is it then murder at that point? So maybe they got it right. I don't know.
6: It's definitely one of those gray area kind of things because, yeah, there was a fatality involved, but, I mean, she was so far away, and it's not like, who knows? She could have paid these guys some money or supported them in more ways than just giving them a patch.
0: Yeah, if she did, I would say, that's obviously, I see where the crime is occurring then. Like, for instance, there are people who were probably, you know, 9/11, who were probably giving money or aid or whatever to these hijackers. I would say, yeah, charge them with murder. If somebody knew that it was going to take place and they go, well, I'll record the live stream. I don't know. That's a little bit more of a gray area. And again, I'm not a lawyer, so I don't know if you are. Can you guys look this up? Are you obligated to, if you know a crime is going to occur, are you obligated to report that if you're not involved in the crime? So again, like if Charlie's going to rob a bank, he tells me he's going to rob a bank. I don't say anything. Then he goes and robs the bank. Can I be charged with anything? Some people would argue, I thought they were full of crap. I talk to people all the time. You know, I'm going to do this. I'm going to do that. I didn't think they were actually going to do it. So we'll see what happens. Again, this is in North Carolina. The 17-year-old girl is, what's her name? Sarah Santiago. She was arrested last week. And this shooting at the mosque in San Diego took place earlier in the year, the beginning of the year. So she's in a lot of trouble. And how stupid, I mean, whether she's, you know, maybe these will all stick. Maybe they should stick. But how dumb do you have to be? I mean, it's so disturbing that anybody could be this sick and anybody would want to, you know, participate in something like that, even by this, recording the live stream. We've seen some of those live streams. We saw I think we played a little bit of that Christchurch one, didn't we? I don't know.
2: I never saw that one.
0: You never saw that live stream?
2: No, I didn't want to watch it. The last disturbing one I saw was the Buffalo grocery store. Mm-hmm. That was
1: bad.
0: Yeah, they're all bad. They're all bad. I don't go out of my way to see. I haven't seen anything recently, but I did see the New Zealand one. I mean, that was, it's terrible. It's terrible. Anybody who wants to participate in that, I'm fine giving them a death penalty. I'm fine with this girl going to jail, killing her, whatever you want to do with her. I'm just saying the laws as they exist right now, is that actually being applied correctly?
2: What is the patch? Is this the patch she gave them? I see when the kids has a patch on. This Nazi son?
0: I don't know what that is. Couldn't tell you exactly. I do remember seeing this picture. I think we might have even played some video of this. Didn't they? They go in there and did one, was it a murder or suicide after the fact? Did they one kill themselves or did they both kill themselves?
2: They filmed themselves shooting themselves. I remember seeing that.
1: You watched that?
2: Well, I mean, it was just like a quick clip. I didn't know what I was going to see. You're watching whatever and then a kid shoots himself in the head.
1: Oh, my God. Oh.
2: And look, he's got all the writing on the gun, too. Like all of them do now.
0: All of them. They all do this. The guy in New Zealand did that, too. They all do this now. They write these weird messages on their guns. They're wackos. I don't know how you don't know. These kids, 17 and 18 years old, where do they live? Where are the parents? You got to have red flags. I've got to take a break. 866-YO-ROVER. We'll be right back. Hang on.
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23: 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In 81, the embassy went down. We killed 25 million in the wall.
24: Where?
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1: Did that on purpose, you dick. Charlie.
0: The shizzy is coming up in just a moment. What do you have on the way, Doogie?
1: I think Snitzer will be in agreement with me. You want to fire up RMG TV to see a picture of probably the worst mugshot we've ever shown. It's pretty bad. Do you agree, Snitzer?
0: Worst mugshot ever.
27: Yeah, it's pretty bad.
1: Yeah. 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
0: All right, we'll get to that in just a moment. 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Speaking of Harry Doogie, Ron sent a text message. I was at a ticket stop, so this would have been an old Rover Fest ticket stop. Oof. Don't know what year this is, but this memory has stuck with him ever since then. I was at a ticket stop checking out Doogie's ass. She bent down to get another box of tickets, and she had that little directional trail of hair on the small of her back.
2: Oh.
0: Although he says sexy soft hair. Italian girls are hairy.
1: What's
0: Does
1: a trail?
0: She have the belly, the directional hair, he wants to know?
1: I had that laser hair removed off. The belly trail.
2: But you're saying you have like a above ass crack hair.
0: Leading down to the ass crack.
1: I don't feel anything. You want to look?
2: I personally don't want to.
0: Go over there. Show him.
1: And, show you my ass.
0: Yeah, show your ass to him. And you can tell us, Charlie, how much hair does she have leading down to her actual ass crack. Oh, my God.
1: Oh, can you see
0: this
1: that?
0: Is so disgusting. Oh, no. Charlie, are you okay?
2: Oh.
0: Oh, my God, he has to file a workers' comp claim now. He's been so...
2: I will say, I don't think I saw any hair, but...
1: Don't leave your girlfriend for that.
2: I didn't smell it. No, I was holding my breath, but...
1: Watch out, Krista.
2: There was a lot of ass crack I just saw. It's a lot.
0: And no hair above?
2: You didn't... It was a lot to take in, Rover. I don't want to do it again. I didn't, but I don't think I saw any hair.
1: It was good stuff.
0: Doogie, are you ready for the shizzy?
1: I am.
0: Here we go.
1: Hear the shizzy on Rover's Morning Glory. Two people were killed and at least five others were injured and hurt, while including three police officers during a shooting at a downtown Minneapolis apartment building yesterday afternoon. Now, police were sent to high rise about 4:36 p.m. after reports of gunfire and found one person who had been shot. The three officers were injured. One was shot in the leg and the other one was being checked for an injury that was not life-threatening. And then the third officer was in surgery last night. Law enforcement sources identified the suspect shooter as 35-year-old Carlton Neil Johnson. And they say that he died from a self-inflicted gunshot wound. The shooting brought a large police response, including SWAT vehicles, of course, and ambulances and officers from nearby agencies. So, a lot of shootings. I feel like it's been kind of crazy the last couple of days. We had the school story this morning, and then now this in Minneapolis. So, they have not released the motive behind that yet. They said that authorities were familiar with the shooter before the attack, but the motive was not released.
0: Okay.
1: The jurors in the Lindsay Clancy murder trial remained deadlocked still as they ended a fifth day of talks yesterday, raising the chance that the case could end in a mistrial, which I told you was going to happen. I think that it'll definitely be a mistrial.
0: Here's what's going to happen. Today's Thursday.
1: Okay.
0: Tomorrow's, they're not going to reach a verdict today, I don't think. Tomorrow they will, because it's Friday. And they're going to say, you got to keep going until you reach a verdict. And the jury, that whoever is holding out, is going to be worn down. They're not going to want to go through the weekend. I don't know if they're sequestered. I don't know. But they go, I can't put up. Fine, go ahead. It's Friday. Let's get out of here. That's what I predict is going to happen. Tomorrow there will be a verdict.
1: Oh, I don't think so. I think it's going to be a mistrial. I stand by the mistrial.
0: Okay.
2: If a mistrial happens, what, they just redo it?
0: They have to redo the whole thing again, yeah.
1: With different jurors, right?
0: Of course. Yeah. No, they start all over. They go through the whole thing with the same jurors, yeah.
1: Okay, got it. Let's see. What else do we have? Oh, okay. The FBI is investigating a data breach that may have exposed millions of U.S. drivers' licenses. Yesterday, the agency said it was looking into a new report about a site on the dark web that is selling digital scans of millions of driver's licenses for people all in the United States as well as Canada. It said it couldn't comment on the report due to the ongoing nature of the investigation. The independent journalist who wrote the report said he was alerted to the site after it was advertised on a Russian cybercrime forum.
0: Well, the guy who did this driver's license, Brian Krebs, he's the guy, he has a security website. He's sort of a self-taught cybersecurity expert. And he found his own driver's license on there. He found the driver's license of his mother on there. He found the driver's license of a bunch of other people. And what he has determined, this is interesting. Because, man, because they have his driver's license and it has all sorts of different scans of his driver's license. It has like an image of the front and the back. It even has like a, what is it, like a UV or IR scan, you know, like infrared, I don't know, whatever. All these different scans. There's like six different images of his license on there. And in the scan, it says it when the date was, when it was scanned. And so he went back and he looked and he goes, I traveled on that day. Mm. I flew on that day. And I flew with my mother somewhere. And other people that he had talked to, they go, oh, I flew on that day too. So then he goes, must be having to do with flying at an airport. And then he goes, well, hold on a second. He thought about it further and he remembered he didn't have a real ID, so he didn't give his driver's license when he flew. He gave his passport, but his passport isn't in this. This is just driver's licenses. And then he remembered him and his mother's driver's licenses were scanned within 1 or 2 seconds of each other. He handed over his driver's license when he went to Hertz, the rental car place. Oh. And other people, it's all, so it's a company that has the software that Hertz uses. It's called idscan.net, I believe. And you can see the other companies that are involved, you know, whatever. Let me see. I think for a casino company, let's see, idscan.net. What do they have here? They had a list of companies that this company works with. And now I don't see it on here. Maybe they've taken it down, but they had, I think, like one of the casinos, if it's Caesars or something like that, there were about 20 different companies. And essentially, if you've ever had your driver's license scanned,
2: it's at the bottom of the article. Hertz, Target, FedEx, Motorola, Jack Henry, I'm not sure what that is, and Caesars.
0: So it's this idscan.net has been hacked. And they go, oh, don't worry. When you sign up, you're coming. We got all these security protocols in place, and oh, this, that, and the other. Yeah, they just have a big database of all of your driver's licenses and images. They were hacked, and now 150 some million driver's licenses are out there on the internet for anyone to obtain. I think you can buy each one for $100.
1: Oh my gosh!
2: An ID?
0: Well, not the actual ID. It's a scan, the front and back scan, all the information on there, all of it. So I don't know what you get out of that exactly, but obviously people who are doing identity theft, identity fraud, you know, opening up credit cards in people's names. I did something online where I had to, I forget what it was, I had to take a picture of my driver's license for something. I don't even remember. And then you upload it, and then you scan your face. I don't know. So there's obviously a value to these things for whatever reason, for whatever nefarious purposes are going to be. But, yeah, it's just another example of how we do stuff every day. You go to get a rental car, and you hand over your driver's license. Now that information is in the hands of Russian hackers and anybody else who wants to pay $100 for it. Go on.
1: A man is lucky to be alive in San Francisco. He was rescued from inside a garbage truck yesterday. Firefighters were dispatched about 4 o'clock in the morning following a report that somebody was trapped inside the garbage truck. According to reports, the truck's driver had been flagged down and told that someone could be heard yelling from inside the back area of the truck. So the bomb
0: left.
1: I know, that's just bad. That's sad. About 25 firefighters responded to the scene. The rescue operation took about 2 hours.
0: Oh, boy.
1: He was eventually rescued and conscious, breathing and talking before being taken to the hospital. And the firefighter that was on the case there also suffered a laceration to the hand during the rescue and was taken to the hospital for stitches.
2: Oh, wouldn't here's video here's video.
0: Oh, man, it's just a pile of, I mean, they're taking out all of these. Oh, my God. Endless amounts of garbage that he's buried under. Do they need all those people, by the way? I mean,
1: yes.
0: It's a lot of people there.
1: What does it bother you for? That's our taxpayers' money going to that? Is that what you're going to say?
0: What?
1: Our taxpayers' money going for all that? Is that why you have a problem with all those people?
6: I mean, because they need
0: a lot of people.
6: They needed to do the chain of the handoff there because they can't walk down that pile with the body or the person.
2: Is he fine?
1: Yeah, he's okay. He was conscious. He was talking.
0: Jeez. Oh,
1: I wonder if
0: man.
1: It was like a homeless guy. Like, how
0: of
1: does
0: course.
1: He get?
0: You can tell just by his hair.
6: But in a garbage truck. It's not going to look perfect.
1: Yeah, what do you expect him to look like?
0: So he looked like a Wall Street banker before he went in.
1: A Florida man who challenged a police officer to a fight was left with a little bit of a problem in his mugshot because he got his ass pretty much handed to him. Mm. And this is a story that I had teased about probably the worst mugshot we've ever seen. You ready for it? This
0: okay,
1: is Ronald Jeffrey Johnson.
0: Oh, boy. Jeez.
1: He was propped up by jail staff for his mugshot after he attacked a police officer in Fort Lauderdale. Huh. And the 51-year-old man allegedly yelled at medical staff when the officer who was in full uniform working on an off-duty detail shift was called to the scene. And that's when the guy was going crazy. I want to fight you. He was yelling before aggressively charging the officer. And that's when the physical altercation between them ensued. All right.
0: Chris in Georgia wants you, Charlie, to pull up the homeless guy again, or whoever the guy is. Because he says we need to check out the ass on that first responder.
1: Oh,
0: so,
1: God, you guys.
0: If you want to pull
1: the
0: that up
1: the hair
0: quickly.
1: Clip?
0: I don't know. Let's see here.
1: You guys.
0: Oh, this one right there. Oh, yeah. Nice ass. Oh, that is a nice ass.
1: And finally, entertainment news
0: for
1: you.
0: Important stuff that we're that people are picking up on the video. Okay,
1: Gary,
0: go on.
1: Gary Glitter.
0: Nasty Nate also said that EMS chick has a great ass. So, yes, a lot of people are seeing that ass. All right, anyway, go on, dude.
1: Gary Glitter pleaded not guilty yesterday to 8 charges of sexual abuse against a girl between ages 8 and 11. And this was back in March.
0: Hasn't he been in jail?
1: This was between March 1978 and December 1981. He will remain in custody ahead of a 3-week trial set to start in November of 2027. The 82-year-old singer is currently serving a 16-year sentence after being convicted back in 2015 of sexual offenses against 3 schoolgirls.
0: Mm. Where did these occur? Where did this...
1: It just says 1978 and 1981 that it happened. There you go. That's the
0: Are you paying Gary Glitter right now? Is this Gary Glitter? Are we paying a...
1: I don't think we're supposed to...
2: Oh, where he can't play this song?
1: No, I didn't hear
0: he gets
1: anything.
0: Royalties, I believe.
1: Yeah,
2: it's in the Joker movie.
6: Is that on every sports thing?
2: Yeah,
6: it?
2: What are you talking about?
0: No, not anymore. No, it's not.
2: It was in the Joker movie after.
0: I don't know.
2: Yeah, I'm telling you, it was.
1: I
0: believe, didn't iHeart send out a memo?
1: Yeah.
0: Never play that song,
1: ever.
0: I think,
1: what?
0: Is what they said.
2: Really?
0: Yes.
1: Yeah.
0: Yeah.
2: Okay.
1: There you go. I didn't hear anything. That's the Shizzy on Rover's Morning Glory.
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2: Car hauler Clem says that guy that was pulled out of the garbage truck, his hair still looks better than Douchey's.
3: Oh.
2: I had two ways that people met their demise. One, I have some questions. I want to figure out what happened exactly. Maybe get especially a woman's perspective on this. A couple perished, unfortunately. But the way that it happened, I go, wait a second. How exactly did this happen? And then the other one is just a weird... You ever had a weird dispute with a family member, Charlie? I know that your dad and his brother used to get into it all the time, right? Would they just argue all the time?
4: Oh, yeah, argue, yeah.
2: Did they ever physically fight or just
4: No,
2: argue?
4: There was like a kicking
2: Pushing
4: slash
2: maybe?
4: Footsie match once. They're arguing over who got to put their foot up on the recliner, and it ended in some light kicking.
2: Kicking blows, just boxing match.
4: Just kicking each other's feet.
3: Uncle Mike won?
4: I don't remember who won. It was embarrassing all around.
2: So there is a family dispute that led to a demise as well, and what it was over is very strange. I'll explain both of these to you when we come back, right after this on Rover's Morning Glory. Hang on.
0: Rover's Morning Glory.
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5: That is true. Wherever you are in the world, there probably is another Rover's Morning Glory fan in close proximity to you. People listening and watching all around the world.
7: I met one in Japan just walking down the street.
8: That's crazy.
5: What'd they say to you? Chocolate Charlie!
7: Sup. And I was like, sup. And they said, sup. And that was it.
8: How did you know that was the fan, though?
7: He said my name, I think. I think that's how. I don't remember exactly. We were buzzed a lot. But yeah, I met a guy in Japan.
5: I recently, where was I? I don't know if I told you the story. I was somewhere. Oh, man, I don't know where I was. Maybe when I was in London or something. And I swear, it might have even been on the marathon walk. I don't know. I remember that somebody, I thought, I swear, I'm like, they said something about Rover. And then I'm like, I'm looking at the guy, I turn around, I look at the guy, and I'm like, what's that? And he was completely confused, like, huh? Why are you talking to me, huh? Oops, sorry, thought you recognized me.
9: I play video games with random people, you know, Call of Duty and whatnot. And my name is, you know, is my name basically online. And some dude, you know, cause we're talking, you know, on the chat thing. And he goes, oh, your name is Snitz. And you sound like the guy on the radio. I go, nah, complete coincidence.
8: And then he's like, what? I can't hear you.
5: I'm surprised to hear you. Yeah.
8: Well, I'm loud.
9: I'm killing people. In game.
5: Oh yeah, Snitz playing those, playing good. Call of Duty. Oh man,
9: I'm the pretty good.
5: Levels, oh, the slurs that are flying. He's like an 11-year-old.
7: He just told me, he was just bragging to me. What level are you, Snitz?
9: Well, I passed up 420. That was my big funny thing. Jeez. That I had level to post to my Discord. Yeah.
24: Oh my gosh, those players. Whenever I see them come up, I'm like, oh no, I don't want to play with this guy. Oh my god, what is he doing? I played with somebody the other day that I thought might have been you. The name was very similar, and I was like, am I playing against Snitz right now? I wasn't sure.
9: Did I kill you?
24: Oh, I'm sure. But I mean, I'm decent. I'm decent. But
7: what level are you?
24: Not
7: now,
24: like that.
9: I don't know, 460 or something like that.
7: Okay.
24: He's a prestige master. Okay,
9: yeah.
7: Prestige six times.
9: No, 10 times.
7: Ten, sorry.
9: Prestige master is the...

0: found on the victim's body. And what they believe happened was that they're not sure who got, they think it was the guy. They think the guy got stuck in the hot tub, like it was sucked in. Mm-hmm. I don't know like what part of him, maybe he had long hair or something. I don't know. He was sucked in. And then the wife, he couldn't get free. And the wife then is trying to free him. She also expires from the heat and the exertion or whatever. Right. Now, it didn't say that they were
1: drinking.
0: No, it doesn't mention anything about that. It just says that they died of cardiac arrest as a result of acute stress and physical exhaustion. It doesn't say that they drowned. Because wouldn't you drown? Like, I understand if you drown, like you're sucked in and you're under, you're like your face is underwater or whatever.
1: You probably have water in your lungs too if you drown. But if you have a heart attack, you might die prior to, you know what I mean?
0: So you're saying that they are holding their breath or whatever. Like, in order to have water in your lungs to drown from that and die, you have to be alive. So you're saying that they died with a heart attack first, and then they were, like, underwater. So, like, maybe they would come up, take a breath, or yeah. She would come up, take, I mean, I don't know. You'd think the guy would drown, though, but a very weird story. How is this possible? I haven't been in a hot tub in a long time.
1: I can't tell you.
0: Last time. My wife is very grossed out by them and would never get in one. So I have no reason to get into a hot tub anymore. You know, like,
2: my friend's got a gross fungus from one once, like 2 years ago. I don't know what they were.
1: Where was he at? Like, where did he go into one? Like a hotel?
2: I don't remember. I don't remember the exact story, but he went in the hot tub and then he came out and I don't remember what it was called, but it's common. And I looked it up and I was like, oh, that's gross. I guess it's a breeding ground for some sort of fungus.
1: Well, I have a friend that owns a hot tub and they're in it all the time. And I get so jealous when they're in it in the winter.
0: Yeah, but you might take better care of yourself as opposed to like a rental.
1: Yeah, I would love to own a hotel or something. Yeah, I'd love to own one. But
0: now, where did he get this fungus, Charlie? Yeah. Like in his, him and inside his girlfriend, of him or on his?
2: Outside, is like his skin. Like, so I don't remember exactly. I just don't remember the name. But it was gross. And then he's like, I'll never get one again.
3: Well, I see people on TikTok who clean out the jets if they have like a jet hot tub or a jet tub. And they're like, oh, I just bought this house. Let me clean this out. And they put certain chemicals in the water and it'll be brown from people not cleaning out those little jet holes. So I'm sure.
2: I found
0: you could never.
3: Ones are not getting clean that often like that.
0: If you bought a house and somebody there was already a hot tub there, you have to get rid of it. You can't get in somebody else's hot tub.
2: You just run some soap through it for a couple weeks.
0: Oh, nasty. Oh, disgusting.
2: What he had was folliculitis.
1: Ooh.
2: And it has something to do with his hair follicles. It's all turned red.
0: Ooh.
2: So, yeah. Oh, I guess it's kind of like a staph infection or something, yeah.
0: Wow. So, have you gotten in a hot tub since then?
2: No, I don't come across them that much, so no.
0: Yeah, I don't. I mean, there's a bankruptcy box here. There's a hot tub, but there's... it's too hot to actually get into it. It will kill you. Like, it's just
2: there. When I went to Punta Cana over Christmas, there was a bathtub that was outside, but it wasn't really like a hot tub. It was just kind of an exterior bathtub. You could sit there and look at the ocean while you're in a bathtub, but it didn't have like jets or anything.
0: Rock and Roll says, we went in a gross hot tub at a hotel once and I got sick for a week afterwards. And here's somebody that says, I work in healthcare, and an extremely large man that couldn't bathe would go to the public hot tub and wash himself in there. Oh, my God, that's disgusting. Anyway, so this couple, how does this happen? How do you get sucked into the hot tub? Like, simple. What part of you gets sucked in, and how does this happen?
2: Simple. And I read a book about this once.
1: About drowning in hot tubs?
2: This guy, he was in the hot tub. He was J-O-ing in the pool. Maybe his was a pool. And he liked the feeling of the suction on his butt. And it ripped his intestines out. And that
0: No. So
2: that's what happened. This guy pink socked himself.

0: and he's just, if he stands up, it's just going to be more of his butt just ripping out of his butt, or his intestines ripping out of his butthole.
1: The more he pulls, the more of his intestines get pulled out of his rectum. Oh. Or I thought you were going to say he had stuck it in.
0: That's possible, too.
1: Not his butt, his dong. And then he's stuck in there, and then the wife tries to save him. I'm just, like, so does the wife call for help? Is he, like, what would your first, I don't know, man. And the whole thing, both of them die of cardiac arrest. It just sounds like a very strange thing. I get it if your husband or your wife, if she got sucked, her hair got sucked in, and then she's like, can't breathe. I could certainly understand that. What would you do? What would your first reaction be if that's what happened? Let's say you're in a hot tub. Krista leans her head back or whatever, and her hair gets sucked in, and now she's underwater. She can't breathe. What do you do, Charlie?
0: Her hair gets stuck under?
1: That's right. Pulled into the suction.
0: You just rip her hair. I mean, you just rip it out. There's no way the suction's that strong, really, right? You can just rip the hair out and just go.
1: I think they would have tried that.
0: Well, I'm sure that's what they did try. That's why I think it's the intestine thing.
1: I think it gets all that out. I think the hair gets all tangled up in there. Don't you
2: get scissors? You run out and get scissors in the kitchen?
3: Or unplug it. Aren't they all plugged in? You find the power source?
1: Probably hardwired. Probably hardwired. You have to find a breaker or something. Or maybe there's an emergency off switch. But even if you do that, is the hair all tangled up in there afterwards? Could you? And I know this is going to sound dumb. If my wife gets her hair stuck in the hot tub, she's underwater. Could I go take a big breath and then go down and give her fake CPR and just blow it into her mouth? And then she could breathe that in a little bit. And then I just keep, and then every time I come up, I'm like, help, help, help. I'm screaming, but you just keep doing that. Or I do try to run and get in the kitchen or, scissors or whatever, try and find something. But each time that I get out, I give her a big breath. Is that a dumb thing? Or is
4: aren't you blowing out the bad stuff?
0: You got to make
1: carbon dioxide.
0: It doesn't go in your lungs first. You just got to. Not, you can't exhale.
1: Like a big mouth, like a chipmunk. And then just blow that fresh air in. So, yeah, you don't actually blow out anything. I don't know. Wonder if that's possible. And how long could you keep that up? Anyway, so I was just fascinated by that story because I'm really trying to figure out exactly how they did this. And was there no emergency? See, I think out at the pool area, there is a big, I think there's a red emergency stop button for the hot tub, I think. Maybe I'm wrong. Anyway. Stenzer, what would you do? Your wife stuck in there? What do you do?
4: Well, you grab her hair. You grab the part where, where it's going into. You grab that part. So you're not hurting
1: pulling her scalp, yeah.
4: Yeah, so you're not hurting her, and you pull that, yeah. Like Charlie said, right?
0: Yeah, I think it's the hair, though.
1: Yeah.
0: It's not the hair. It's something had to be a complete suction.
2: You just really want it to be the intestines and the ass.
0: It could be anything. It could be his knee or whatever. It could be whatever. But it creates a vortex. The entire pool's draining, and your hands over it or whatever. It could suck you in, not suck you in, but suck you up against it with great force. And then you're not going to be able to undo it. And then maybe, well, for whatever body part it was, but I'm guessing butthole. It was a sexual thing.
2: God.
1: So he was putting his butthole on there. They were oh, this feels so good. Yes. And then on, and just Charlie. Sucked his intestines right out.
4: Mm. But why the sucky part, not the blowing part on the butt area?
0: Well, that's going to fill you up with water. You're going to die from being overhydrated.
4: I'm sure, I don't know.
0: You're going to turn into a water balloon if you blowy part.
4: Yeah. Coming out, doesn't going in, I'm assuming, feel better for if you like that sort of thing?
0: You're just out there, you're experimenting. You're in the tub.
4: All right.
1: Try new things. Yeah. You're on vacation. You've had a few drinks probably.
3: You have a few drinks. You're in a hot tub. And you know how hot it can get sometimes where I've sat on the edge where I still want to be part of the hot tub coalition where my legs are in, my feet are in, I'm still hanging out with everybody, but you're so hot, you kind of have to remove yourself from the water, especially you're only supposed to be in there for 20 minutes or whatever the recommended time is, and most people exceed that.
1: So well, I've heard that can be dangerous, especially
3: now you're drinking, exerting yourself, trying to save somebody, and you're panicking, I could see you having some kind of heart attack.
1: Dustin in Florida, you're on Rover's Morning Glory. Good morning, Dustin.
5: Hey, Rover, how's it going?
1: Hey, what's happening?
5: Just hanging out. Yeah, how old were this couple?
1: Let's see, this couple, the woman was 51 and the man was 48.
5: Wow. I've been doing pool service. I used to do pool service down. I live here in Florida. I did it for 9 years and I clean commercial properties that had the hot tubs and everything. And where the suction is at is down bottom, and it normally they have grates on it, and it's about a two inch pipe for suction.
1: Mm-hmm. And couldn't somebody's hair get stuck in there though?
5: What? How? That you could pull it right out? Like, it's not that much suction.
1: The suspected cause of death, they said, is suction entrapment. When a strong vacuum from a hot tub or swimming pool's drain pulls a person's body, hair, or clothing underwater, is what it says.
5: Yeah, normally the pumps are about two and a half horsepower pump.
1: Now, I don't know, but something, maybe they're saying the death isn't suspicious, but I did wonder how exactly it happened. Dustin, thank you. Jim, you're on Rover's Morning Glory. Good morning, Jim.
6: Morning. Yeah, it's the drain in the bottom. If the cover gets damaged or something, there's enough suction there. It'll disembowel you.
1: Oh,
2: Charlie. Right,
0: told you.
1: So you think that this guy, like, dipped down, he's, like, sitting in the middle of the hot tub. Yeah. And then they're probably naked in there. Maybe they're naked. Yeah. They're on vacation. It's a married couple, you know?
0: Hey, he's going downtown. He's sitting low. Uh-huh. And then it starts sucking, right. And he's stuck.
1: Oh, man.
6: I don't know how you get your hair clear down there. I don't know what that's all about. But that's the only one that has suction. The other jets blow out at you.
1: Mm-hmm. So, all right. Jim, thank you. Chris, you run Rover's Morning Glory. Good morning, Chris.
7: Hey, Rover.
1: Hey,
7: my wife and I rented a place down in Hocking Hills and had a hot tub outside. And we, when I was getting in it, I could feel like I felt like a little tingling kind of thing, but didn't really think anything of it. And when my wife stepped in, she put both feet in and she was actually electrocuted by the hot tub. And it put her in, I don't know, the AFib or whatever, made her heart skip. She had to go to the hospital, and the doctor there at the hospital said that it almost put her into a cardiac arrest. So that's a possibility. So they got electrocuted.
1: Yeah, that.
2: Wouldn't they know that though? Wouldn't they?
1: Well,
2: say?
1: Yeah, I think this couple. I think they said it was from the whatever the suction is, but it didn't mention any electrocution or whatever. I'm just double checking here, but. So, was there like some sort of faulty wiring to this hot tub, or what did you determine from this? How did this happen?
7: Yeah, that's exactly right. When we called the person we rented it from, they sent a maintenance guy out, and something looked like somebody had pulled on some wiring. And luckily, it wasn't a situation where we couldn't jump out right away. At least I did, and I was able to pull her out, but. Yeah, that's exactly what it was, just faulty wiring.
1: Jeez. No, that could have killed you guys. You guys are very lucky.
7: Yeah.
1: So what happened? Do you get anything out of that? Do they at least have to give you your stay for free, right? Like, what ends up, what's the end result of this?
7: They definitely did that, yeah. Yeah, they definitely did that. When we got home from the hospital, the gentleman that rented it to us, he immediately contacted us and said that our stay was for free. And actually gave us another stay, but we didn't. We never went back. He gave us another stay for the following year, but we never went back.
2: Hell no.
1: No, you don't want to die. Yeah, you were lucky. That's wow. That's very, very lucky.
2: Very lucky.
1: Chris, thank you. I wanted to tell you about this other thing, too. I said there's a family dispute. I asked if you ever got into a dispute with, Charlie's dad and his brother used to get into disputes. Charlie and his brother used to get into disputes. We know about Snitzer's children's disputes. Doogie and, well, she has to sneeze with everybody. I mean, not only her family, but just anyone that she comes across. Well,
3: yeah.
1: There's a very strange dispute that led to an unfortunate demise as well. I'll tell you what it was over in just a minute. We also have the shizzy coming up. The news. What's on the way, Doogie?
2: In Kansas, there's a restaurant owner who did something totally inappropriate to one of the people in his restaurant for a birthday party. What he did is bizarre. I'll tell you the story coming up next.
1: All right, we'll get to that in just a moment. We'll be right back on Rover's Morning Glory. Hang on.
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1: Chizzy coming up in a few minutes. What do you have on the way, Doogie?
2: A restaurant owner in a little bit of a weird situation doing something to somebody in his restaurant. It's really crazy. I'll have the story for you next.
1: We'll get to that in just a moment. Gabe sent a text. I'm cleaning pools right now. If all the flow is from one drain, it can rip your pecker off for sure. He says it's very dangerous. You can lose a finger in the skimmer, too. That guy, seeing that he's been working on these for 9 years, needs to get a new job. And Brandon says pool and hot tub suction injuries kill people all the time. Female kids are common to get trapped, anatomy and all. he says. And somebody says that they're supposed to have the way... If the suction, like if your hair gets stuck in one, there's supposed to be almost like a relief valve kind of thing that kicks in, and then it's not like the suction stops, I guess. But this was in a different country, so who knows what kind of weird laws or regulations that they have over there in Spain. Here's the other thing I was going to tell you about. So we talked about Charlie's dad, an uncle will get into it. Doogie gets into it with everybody, then her family. Sometimes you just get in some ridiculous arguments with your family, right? Well, there was a couple of guys in Albuquerque, New Mexico. Evan Joaquin Gutierrez, he's 22 years old. And his 25-year-old cousin, Nathaniel Cavazos, they were spending the day drinking all day, hanging out, just cooking green chili enchiladas. Just sounds like a, you know, normal thing to do on this Saturday afternoon or whatever day it was. And then they got into a little bit of a dispute. Gutierrez, the 22-year-old, he said that the chili on his enchiladas was spicier than the chili on his cousin's plate. And challenged him to try it.
2: Jeez.
1: Now, his cousin, the 25-year-old, said, how could this be? All of the enchiladas were prepared together. They all came from the same batch. Therefore, they carry equal heat. Well, the 22-year-old, Gutierrez, didn't want to hear that. And he said, no. You have different, there's different, you know, the chilies in this are different. These are hotter chilies. You got a scoop that doesn't have the hottest chilies. It might be the same batch, but what's that?
0: Maybe even prank chilies. Maybe put a bunch of hot stuff on his cousins.
1: So they have a dispute. Even though all the enchiladas came from the same batch, the dispute escalates outside of their apartment, and the two of them actually end up in fisticuffs, the two cousins. Fight each other. Cavazos, the 25-year-old, punched 22-year-old Gutierrez, which left him bleeding. And then he started walking away. He had his back turned to his 22-year-old cousin when the 22-year-old then pulled out a handgun and shouted, "We're family, we're family. How could you do this to me?" Before he opened fire, shooting his cousin four times in the back. His cousin was unarmed, according to the police report. Gutierrez then fled the area. Now, investigators did find a handgun that belonged to Cavazos, the 25-year-old who was killed, located 10 yards away from the body. Witnesses said he didn't have his handgun drawn when this all took place, though. So the two cousins in the apartment together, both of them armed, both of them cooking enchiladas, making enchiladas, arguing over whose is the hottest, even though they came from the same batch. How stupid do you have to be in order to commit this murder? The two dumbest guys, or at least the dumbest guy, the 22-year-old, he's the one that started the whole thing because he insisted that his enchiladas were hotter than his cousins, even though all the materials came from the same batch. Anyway, so they eventually, I think he eventually turned himself in. And he has been, I think, charged with murder. Of course, obviously. What a stupid argument, right?
2: Well.
1: And then the guy gets punched. They leave it at that. He lost the fight, but then he has to pull out the gun and shoot his cousin in the back as his cousin walks away.
2: My question is, two questions. One, what's the dumbest fight you ever got in and then you knew you were so deep, you're so in that...
1: You have to keep going, right?
2: Yeah. And then two, why is it that men are incapable of walking away from a fight? Period. They just walk away from a fight.
1: Well,
2: they can't do okay. that. They're
1: I can
2: incapable.
1: Explain that for guys. I can talk for all men, at least all men that aren't super tough, you know, like the pussies kind of like me, which I think are the majority of men, even though men try to pretend that they're not, but they are. You really don't want to fight. But you don't want to look like a pussy. You don't want to look like somebody. You end up trash talking for a while. You don't really want to fight, especially if the guy's bigger than you or tougher than you. You go, this guy's going to beat my ass. But you don't want people around to know that. So you continue trash talking. It is hard for guys to walk away from. It's really hard for guys to walk, at least for me. It's hard to walk away.
0: I don't fight. No, yeah.
1: For the, sure, I mean, just turn around.
0: If
1: leave.
0: It's clear that I'm going to lose the fight, yes, I'll maybe still trash talk, but I'm never going to be the one to throw the first punch ever.
1: No, I didn't say you have to throw the first punch, but are you going to continue trash talking?
0: Oh, maybe that.
1: Some
0: okay.
1: guy's like, go ahead, keep talking. I'm going to beat your ass.
0: Oh, yeah. Okay, I'll keep saying stuff, but I don't actually, I don't want to get into the fight ever.
1: I know you don't. I'm the same way, but you can't stop. You can't. You, Charlie, I know you. I've seen you. I've known you a long time. You can't stop. You can't stop trash talking. Some guy's up in your face.
0: Oh, no. I'm agreeing with you there. I don't want to ever get into a fight, though, ever.
1: I know. But why not just shut up?
2: Because it's hard.
0: Well, you can't because you want to win with words and make that guy look like an idiot. It makes perfect sense. Yeah.
1: It does until that guy then makes you look like an idiot after he mops the floor with you. Yeah. And everyone's like, ooh.
0: No, then they, you know. That guy looks like he's a pussy almost because he can't just take a battle of words. And he's such a child that he has to resort to violence. So, yeah, I don't think so.
1: That's an interesting take. Oh, there you have it, Douchey. That's why guys can't walk away.
0: Yeah, I think when you actually start physically fighting, you don't look, it doesn't come off as cool.
1: But see, that's coming from somebody who can't physically fight. If you could physically fight, if you were tough, wouldn't you want to physically fight all the time?
0: I don't think so.
1: I would.
0: Oh.
2: You would?
1: Oh, my God. Yeah. Oh, yeah. What are you thinking? If I have some sort of MMA guy and somebody's trash talking me, you think I'm just not going to pop them and take them out? 2 seconds?
2: Well,
1: of course I would.
2: Not manly at all. If you were a man, you'd be like, I know I could potentially bust your ass up, but I'm not
0: but
2: going
0: I'm not
2: to. Because I'm going to use my words to be smarter than you. So.
1: You guys are crazy.
2: No, I think we're
1: absolutely
2: actually right.
1: Crazy. Mm. Crazy. Mm. Charlie, if you were an MMA guy, you don't think you'd be going around fighting? If some guy starts trash talking you, says you look like a wombat or whatever?
0: No. No.
1: You're not going to. No.
0: I know that I could do it. And I'll wait for him to physically touch me first and try to punch me. Then I would have the pleasure of kicking that guy's ass. But I would never be the one to throw the first punch ever.
1: Well, I don't know. I mean, I wouldn't go around picking fights. But if some guy starts trash talking me and I know I'm a badass, I just go, all right, boom.
0: Oh, I wouldn't. No, not at all.
3: Like that congressional candidate who was in Hawaii and he was getting yelled at for having his music up too loud.
0: That guy kept stopping and stopping, saying, settle down, stop doing it, stop yelling.
2: You ripped on him.
3: And then he popped him and then he was out cold.
0: Yeah,
3: that
0: like
3: was
0: you wait.
3: Great.
0: You wait.
3: Did you know that you have this weapon that you are going to use and it's going to put this guy on his ass? So you're holding back as much as you can.
0: Until he touches you and then you go, cool, now I get to do this and now I'm going to show him why he made a big mistake.
3: But I think a battle of wits, honestly, is hotter than using physical violence to resolve anything. It is much sexier to use words and put that other guy in his place and put him down enough that he feels like an idiot.
0: Mm-hmm.
3: And then you're like, oh.
0: And once you lose that and start lashing out and start trying to punch, you look psychotic. You're like, oh, damn, this guy's, he's a baby.
1: But at that point, what does it matter, Charlie? Because that guy then punches you in the face. You're unconscious. So afterwards you get to go, but I won the battle of the wits. That's
0: well, everybody's going to look at that guy like he's a freak.
1: I don't know. You think so?
0: Yeah. Most people do. The guy that starts the actual punching, most people look at him and go, what a psycho. What are you doing?
1: Yeah. But if you're trash talking the guy the whole time, people are going to go, well, Charlie got what he deserved.
0: I guess idiots would.
1: I don't think so.
0: Yeah.
1: Snitz, what do you think?
4: Oh. It's been so long since I've fought anybody. I don't. But I'm with
1: you. If you were witnessing this.
4: Yeah.
1: and somebody is trash talking and, you know, whatever. And then the guy eventually goes, okay, boom, and pops the guy right in the, you know, pops him. And now the guy's unconscious. Who do you think looks
4: the trash
1: stronger?
4: Oh, stronger? The guy who popped him.
1: Yeah. I don't think anyone's like, oh, that guy's a maniac. That guy, anyway. So there you go. That's why guys can't walk away from a,
2: that sucks.
1: From a fight. Eric in Rochester, you're on Rover's Morning Glory. Good morning, Eric.
5: Good morning, guys.
1: Hey, what's up?
5: And gals.
2: Hi.
5: Hey, every country in the world imposes its will on everyone with physical violence. And truly, you're not, if you can't put physical violence on another person, you're not even a threat. So to be a threat, you have to be able to restrain your physical violence on other people. That's what makes us a threat to you guys. Does that make any sense?
0: Yeah. No. I got that.
2: I actually didn't get that. I didn't understand.
1: Charlie wants to trash talk you right now. He wants to make fun of you, but he's afraid that you'll beat his ass, I think. I'm not even sure. What are you saying exactly? What do you mean?
2: Dumb it down.
5: So people who are actually trained and know they're they can actually hurt people, it's more of a restraint for us to not hurt people. That's what makes you a threat. If you can't hurt anyone, you're not a threat. You're just a pussy.
2: Oh.
1: Mm-hmm. All right. So would you allow Charlie to get in your face and trash talk you and say you have a little pecker and blah blah blah blah blah for 5 minutes in a bar?
5: Well, yeah, I don't want to go to jail for killing someone.
1: Uh-huh.
5: Like meaningless
1: punch
5: argument,
1: you'd actually kill,
5: right?
1: Charlie.
5: Well, I don't know about that, but I mean, you have to, people who actually can hurt people are always consistently restrained. It's like being a gun owner, Rover, right? You're a gun owner. When you take that out, you have to restrain yourself. You can't just wave it around anytime someone starts talking.
1: Oh, I'm waving.
5: As much as you want to.
1: Look at all my guns. Look at this.
5: As much as you want to flash it like the kids in the city do and be like, shut up, realistically, you can't do that.
1: All right, Eric, thank you. I appreciate it.
3: Well, a true man who knows I'm trained and I can actually hurt somebody does and will restrain themselves. But I think that there are guys out there who are big dudes who just are angry and are ready to fight at any time. And they're just dumb big guys. And they're willing to fight at all costs. They don't care. So I think there's two sides of the coin there.
1: Yeah, I think there are plenty of guys. The bigger the guys are, the more meathead they are, the more likely they are to want to go around and beat people up or whatever. Anyway, so there you go, Douche. That's the answer. What was your second question? You asked what?
2: When was the last fight, or what was it, where you just were so, you knew it was so dominant?
1: This argument
2: just,
1: right here?
2: You just kept going?
1: Let me see.
2: Did you fight with your wife or a family member or somebody that, or the management here that you're like, oh my God, I can't back down. Now I can't back down.
1: That is very hard to do. Like, even if you realize halfway through that you're wrong, you can't back down at that point because then you really look like an idiot. So you have to sometimes follow through, even though you're just digging yourself a deeper hole.
2: I feel like you do that with me a lot. You know that you are wrong.
1: Are you kidding me?
2: And then you can't apologize or you can't say you're right.
1: Are you kidding me?
2: No.
1: You.
0: Like, what was the last one?
2: I don't know. I feel like I'm always right.
1: There's so many arguments because she just loves to argue.
2: You're arguing with me now. You think it's an argument because...
1: completely oblivious to her own actions, her own... how she riles people up, how she's perceived. She's completely oblivious to all of this. Yes, you. Hmm. Absolutely, you. And she will never, ever back down.
2: No.
1: Even if you present whatever evidence, and she's always somehow the victim. Yeah. Always the victim, no matter what.
0: And, dude, you're saying Rover does this too? So you guys both admitting you do this?
2: I'm always right.
0: Okay. So you're both admitting that you both do this.
2: He thinks he's always right.
0: All right.
2: He's never right. Wait, Doogie. What's the question?

0: Are you ready? Let's show how right you are when you do the news. Are you ready for all these right facts that you're going to have? Oh, here's the shizzy.
1: Hit it.
2: Hit the shizzy on Rover's Morning Glory.
1: Hopes are fading for a quick rescue operation as crews in Nepal and foreign specialists are racing to find scores of workers feared trapped alive inside hydropower tunnels. Again, this is in Nepal. After the thick mud buried the facilities during last week's devastating flash floods, around 900 workers are missing at different various kind of flashing floods. After all these workers are missing in the various different projects that run along a certain river, which winds through multiple districts in the remote and mountainous area. Mm-hmm. There's a local police chief in one of the areas said the likelihood of finding the workers alive was declining, but they say they're trying their very best. So very scary. 900 missing. People, they're saying, that they fear could be trapped alive. Wouldn't that just be, imagine, you're like, holy hell, get me out of here.
0: Hopefully they went quickly. Hopefully they weren't trapped and like, you know, that would be a terrible way to go. Like, I saw them, they did pull a survivor, like a little girl, and she was completely buried in the rubble. I mean, that would be a terrible way to go. Like, if you're completely buried like that, under rubble, earthquake, avalanche, whatever, and there's no possible way for you to move, and you're just trapped there, but you're not dead, and then, you know, like, it takes days. Ugh, no good.
1: This is a very sad video about an older lady, 90-year-old woman just in Brooklyn doing her own thing, walking down the sidewalk. And this is what happens. There's a video that is going to be played. Just walking to the store, wherever.
3: Mm-hmm. She makes it to the other side. You see that man right there in blue?
1: He threw
3: and hits her with it. He then runs off, just leaving her
0: there. What did he do? What is that?
3: This happened on Monday. Police say the woman is okay, but if you recognize the man you just saw, police want to hear from you.
1: They're trying to find...
0: So he picked up a...
1: It's a crib. And it's filled with... it's a baby crib filled with trash.
3: ...street at Brighton Beach Avenue. And just as she makes it to the other side, you see that man right there in blue?
0: He whacks her with a crib. Okay.
1: And she goes...
0: filled with trash.
1: Completely down, falls on her left arm... completely to the ground. Mm. And the attacker runs off, and they're still looking for that guy. She was taken to the hospital, and she's in stable condition. No arrests have been made, but they're trying to find that man. What an ass. And then this is the story that I had teased. A Kansas mother was just seething after this happened at a restaurant. Her little baby girl was there, and they were celebrating her birthday, and there was a cake and... you know, candle, the whole nine yards. And this is what happens. The unsettling scene.
0: Here it is.
1: She's going to blow the candle out. So.
0: Okay.
1: Man,
0: what happened?
1: From the bar area, walks over, gives the little two-year-old girl a kiss, and then blows out her candle on her cake. And they're like,
0: saying that they don't know that this is a stranger?
1: Yes.
4: Oh, get away from my kid.
1: No,
0: oh, that's weird.
1: Idea. And who is the man? Is that the dad that's not doing anything?
5: I think everybody's in shock. Like, what the hell is going on?
1: Turns out that that is one of the owners. He's an equity owner.
0: The guy with the guy hat that blew it out? Oh. Hmm.
1: Yeah. And the mom is pissed. Like, and you can see another family member is like, don't touch my kid. And she's wiping off the side of the baby. And the little kid's looking up like, I would have immediately.
0: That is a little bit weird, right?
1: Been like, what are you doing?
0: Strange.
5: That's not just a little bit. That's really, really weird.
4: Yeah. He's drunk. I think he's drunk, too.
1: Yeah. The guy walked out of the bar with another woman who had witnessed the encounter but didn't stop him. So no arrests have been made, but the police are now opening up an investigation.
5: And blowing out the candle. Why?
0: It is strange.
1: Yeah.
0: Very weird. Interesting.
1: The staff at the restaurant didn't seem too surprised by the man's actions. They were very quick to inform them that he was the owner of the restaurant. One of the owners. A landlord.
0: I'd want my staff to go, I don't know who that guy is. Never seen him before. They're quick to rat him out. Oh, yeah, that's the owner. Yeah, yeah.
1: Yeah, they didn't seem like, they're like, oh, whatever. They didn't seem to care. A landlord in Milwaukee was cleaning out a vacated apartment and made an incredible discovery. It was an original Pablo Picasso etching that was stolen from a gallery nearby back in 2018. The landlord quickly turned it over to the police, and the gallery owner later confirmed it was the real deal. The artwork had been valued between $35,000 and $50,000 when it disappeared. Entertainment
0: news. You know, we were talking about yesterday, someone asked Jeffrey what day it was in aviation history, and it was Swiss Air Flight 111, I guess, went down in Canada. Some sort of electrical fault in their in-flight entertainment system, I guess. The screens in the back of the seat or whatever. This was, I believe, in 1998. Anyways, so I was reading about that crash, sort of like, during a commercial break or whatever, yesterday. And there was, who was it? There was, on that flight, there was a Picasso painting that was being transported. The flight goes down, crashes. The Picasso, of course, completely destroyed. There were also 2 pounds of diamonds on board the plane, never found. There were also 49 kilograms of cash intended for a bank in Geneva, Switzerland. Whatever 49 kilograms of cash amounts to, I don't know. But they had millions and millions of dollars of valuables that were on this flight. And in fact, that painting called The Painter was valued at $1.5 million at the time. So $3 million today. $3 million value just on a plane that crashes. Gone.
1: Entertainment news for you. Tim Curry's cause of death on August 25th at 80 years old was from coronary artery disease, according to the L.A. County Department of Public Health. The document's release also stated a history of stroke, of course, and kidney cancer, as other significant conditions contributed to the star's death. And finally, Colin Jost and Pete Davidson back in the news, because remember, it was 4 years ago that both of them bought this decommissioned Staten Island ferry for almost $300,000, and they haven't done anything with it until now. It turns out that on Thursday, September 17th, it'll become a floating comedy club called the Snapple Island Ferry. The boat will host a 60-minute set featuring a lineup of rising comedians, along with Colin and Pete, and they're very excited about it. They think that this could make so much sense, and they don't know why they really did all of that by buying it, but they say this is the reason. So now they've figured it out. Tickets are free but limited. Batches will be released daily from today through next Tuesday at 3 p.m. You can grab yours at register.snappleislandferry.com. There you go. That's the Shizzy on Rover's Morning Glory.

0: Baltimore. You're on Rover's Morning Glory. Good morning, Scott.
1: Hey, Rover.
2: Hey, man.
1: Hey, Rover. How you doing?
0: Hey, what's up?
1: Hey, you guys have completely changed the topic. So I'll just basically say that you all have very punchable faces. I don't think anybody's going to resist punching you. It's not smack talking.
2: Well, you're lucky, you know, that you're not here, because I am I could kill you immediately. But the restraint that I am showing is a very sexy and manly restraint that I.
3: Wait, what's wrong? Are you mad at us?
1: No, I was gonna just comment. I'm 6'8", 330, and was a pretty be surprised. I was a target in a lot of bars. People wanted to try the biggest guy. So early in the years, there wasn't much restraint. Now there's a lot more restraint. But the important thing as a man, as you get older, it's still in there. It's still in there, and it's necessary. And if there's a cause that comes out, like I got to defend my children or my wife, then it's capable. It's still there.
3: Oh, yeah.
2: 6'8", 330. As I was saying, I've always had your back, Scott, when Charlie Trash talked to you. And, you know, he's the one you should be looking for.
3: But did you hear him say his wife or his children like that? I think we all snap. If that were to, I mean, I don't have a husband, but I've snapped. Like, if I somebody that I care about, I can see what he's saying. Which is, it's always there.
2: Oh, Snitzer snapped. He pulled out that butter knife, you know, back in the day, and
3: God,
2: something with his wife and some guy with his wife or whatever. I don't know. He pulled out a butter knife. So yes, you can do that. But speaking of demises, we were talking about the demises. That's how this all started. The people in the hot tub, the enchilada dispute that turned into a shooting. There was another unfortunate demise yesterday, is my understanding. Crystal has some very sad news for you.
4: You know, I definitely have to give it up for anybody who has a job where you have to dig a hole. Because I had to dig one yesterday, and it was the toughest thing I've ever done. I was sweating profusely. I have blood blisters on my hand right now. I mean, extreme work.
2: How big of a hole did you have to dig?
4: Well, my daughter has 4 pet rats, and one of them perished pneumonia. And she actually, I didn't know that. I guess pet rats are an exotic animal, so you have to take them to a special animal clinic that takes in exotic pets. So we did take it to the vet, found out it had pneumonia. She was ordering everything in the world to try to save this pet rat. I mean, ever since my daughter was little, she wanted rats for some weird reason. And she ended up getting 4 of them because they're packs. They like to be in a pack. And she was listening with a stethoscope to its lungs. She's like, you hear that clicking? That's the fluid in its lungs. I mean, everything. So
5: how much did it cost to go to the vet for a rat?
4: It was $200 for the vet visit. And then it was on like 3 different medications. She had a nebulizer for it. She was making basically a gas chamber to put this thing in to give it oxygen and stuff. I mean, she was spending so much money. She was looking at getting a big oxygen tank for it for like $600.
2: Oh,
4: like,
2: my God.
4: I was like, at this
2: point. We could have gone to Jeffrey's house, gotten a rat for free, giving it to her.
4: I was like, we could just, I mean, to me at that point, when you're spending that much, a $600 expense on a rat. I was like, I mean,
5: how long does one live?
4: They say like 2 to 3 years.
5: How old was this one?
4: It was about a year old. It was the runt of the litter. I go, which usually the runt has problems, and most litters, they don't make it. So its name was Swiss Roll. And I told her, you know, she was devastated when this rat passed. And I said, why don't you make a box for it, decorate up some little casket, and we'll bury it in my backyard under a tree. Mm-hmm. So I picked out a couple spots for her, and she decided on the one. And I don't know what I was thinking, under a tree where there's a ton of roots and rocks. And so I'm like, I mean, just having to jam this shovel into the ground to cut these roots and dig far enough down that no other animals get to it. I mean, it was like Sleeping Beauty. It had a glass case on the top of this box. So you could
2: see. A glass case?
4: Yeah, like a plexiglass piece. So you could see the rat inside the box.
6: You want to see it?
2: Peaceful dead rat.
4: Trigger warning.
6: Yeah.
4: You know, okay, but she did decorate. She painted the box. She decorated it. the towel that it passed in, we put in there.
2: Zoom in. Is it? I can't even see the rat.
3: It's
2: in
3: white.
2: There.
5: Yeah, it's what yeah. do you mean? It's a big rat.
2: Yeah. Oh, okay.
6: Oh, yeah. Right. Face
2: oh, yeah.
4: She had. Aww. They actually, once it passed, they put it in the freezer to help stop the decomposition. And then when she brought it to my house, we had to thaw it out a little. So that way she could kind of bend it to get it into that box.
2: Oh, jeez.
4: And I was like, when she pulled it out, man. I was like, really freaked out by it. I was like, I don't know.
2: So she comes to your house with just a frozen dead rat.
4: Yeah. I picked her up specifically, and she had this whole entire, one of those styrofoam
2: and it wasn't in the box. It was like, yeah, oh, wow.
4: Styrofoam
2: okay.
4: cooler packed in ice and everything brought to my house. I was like, well, you have to thaw it out. You're going to have to put that outside. And she's like, I don't want the flies to get to it. I mean, she was very worried and concerned. I was like, well, throw it on my balcony so it can warm up. And then she's having to bend it. And I was like, it was so weird to me. But to her, she goes, this was my pet. This is something I cared for. And she cuddles with them. She lets them roam. They roam around her room and stuff. And she lets them, they're supposed to. And she cuddles with them. And they're creepy to me, but she thinks they're the
2: Who's
4: coolest
2: stranger?
4: Ever.
2: We've talked about the horse girls. And we've always thought horse girls are sort of weird. The horse girl or the rat girl? Which would you guys consider stranger?
6: Oh, rats are cute.
5: I think the horse girls take it to a weird level.
6: Yeah, that's an investment.
5: Yeah, I don't know, but they really take it to a very strange level. I've really never encountered a rat girl before, so I'm not sure.
2: I don't think I've ever met a rat girl either.
4: Yeah, I didn't even know. She buys them rat paper. I go, what is that? What's so special about rat paper? She goes, it's dust-free. And I'm like, I didn't know that they had...
5: Are they writing things? What do they need paper?
4: Stipulations.
5: What do you mean?
4: I don't know.
5: Paper
4: I don't know
5: what
4: she's... I didn't even ask her what the paper was for. Because they chew and bite through everything. I mean, she'll put in new little tunnels and whatever, and they'll bite a hole right through it. I don't know. I didn't know that they came with so much high maintenance. Like, she's always buying things for them to enrich their lives. she has a huge cage for them, and she wants to upgrade their cage now. So I didn't know that it was that big of an investment to have rats, but she was very sad. She was really devastated. So much so, I said a few words when we buried it.
2: So what do? So you dig the hole. How long does it take you to dig this? And how deep was the hole?
4: Oh my gosh. I only went like 3 feet down because I was like, I couldn't
5: believe.
4: That's deep.
5: That's 3 feet big.
4: I couldn't believe how much work it took to build. I wanted to wet the ground. I was like, what is going on? But I think it was just all the roots and stuff that I go, this is deep enough. This is good. We've got enough dirt here to pile back on top. And that box is enclosed so well. I'm hoping that nothing will get into there and dig it up. But I'm going to keep an eye on that area for a little bit.
2: So then you put the box in there. Well, when do you do the actual service? Like you say some words. Do you, have you already covered the box up with the dirt, or is the box in the hole without them?
4: Yeah,
2: we covered up, or what do you do?
4: We brought it out and put it in the hole, and I said, "Do you want to say a few things?" You know, she was crying, and she really couldn't say much. So then I, spoke a little bit, like, "Thank you, Swiss Roll, for your life, and providing happiness and joy to my daughter." And after that, then she kind of was like, "I'll miss you," and then she started putting a little bit of dirt all around it and on top, and I go, "Okay, I'll finish it for you," and I put the rest of the dirt on top, and I was like, but very hard day for her. It was been a hard past few days for her. Every day she started a new job, and she's at work, and they're doing training and talking about rats and pest control and killing rats and stuff. And she's like, Mom, it was torturous for me to listen to this, my training, because I just lost my pet rat. So it's been very hard on her. But
2: well, what kind of a job is she working now?
4: Retail.
2: Oh, okay. Yeah. Someplace with rats. And they're like, you're going to kill all the rats.
4: Don't say where. Yeah. And I go, it happens. A lot of retail, I'm sure it happens to a lot of different places. I go, homes everywhere, rats, mice can come in. You got a pest control. That's good that they're on top of it. I was like,
2: Steve says you could have put a Swiss roll in a glue trap like you did with all those other rodents.
4: Oh, she gets Remember mad that? At me for those things for sure, because she's like, no, you need to save them and put them outside. And I'm like, no, they come right back. They know the hole to come back to. If you save a mouse, you got to dump it pretty far away. And like, there's no point of that. There's thousands of them running around.
2: So Swiss roll, buried.
4: Yeah.
2: And you know what's going to go through her head now? Like, she's going to be thinking about, like, I wonder what Swiss roll looks like after a month or a week or a year or whatever, right? Like,
4: oh, I already thought about
2: that. If you were to dig up that box, what does Swiss roll look like?
4: Yeah, that's been my thought. I go, what if I move out and then somebody decides to, like, push this fence back further and they have to dig through here for some reason? They're going to find a pink box with a skeleton in it or something. I was like, and she still has three more rats, and they're all about 1 year old. So in the next couple years, they're all going to pass.
2: A rat cemetery out there.
4: We can't have them all buried back here. We're going to have to learn about, you know, doing a cremation or something, like cremate them.
5: On the grill? Them in an urn. What are you going to do?
4: That's why I was like, should we do it a bonfire? You do it in like a little metal box? I don't know. but we're going to have to figure something out for the other ones. But
2: Doogie's crusty taint is very upset and says that Crystal digging a rat hole was too much for her. She's out of shape. Last weekend, I hand dug a trench to bury my electrical service. 45 feet long.
5: Whoa.
2: 4 feet deep. I was fine the next day. You people need to exercise.
5: He did that
2: I'm
5: one day?
2: 50, by the way. One day.
5: 4 foot deep, 45 foot long.
3: No way.
4: That's the whole day. The whole day is gone because it took me.

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3: No, I don't think the artists have that responsibility, but the opportunity to be educated as citizens and parents and just, you know, people is there. 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And there's some, you know, you look at a guy like George Clooney, I applaud him every day for all his hard work. I think what, you know, Bono has meant everything he's done from his heart. You know, Bob Geldof certainly did it from his heart with Live Aid years ago. 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
4: Why was the basketball court all wet? 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
23: It's August 2023, a county government meeting in Pennsylvania's Lehigh Valley. A young woman, early 20s, steps up to the mic to speak.
24: My two-month-old son was happily drinking milk from his bottle when he quickly started choking, turned blue, and went limp. My boyfriend transported our son to the changing table as I grabbed an anti-choking device and my boyfriend began assembling it. Two pumps of the device and my son was conscious, gasping for air and coughing up milk.
23: They all went to the ER to make sure the baby was okay.
24: But upon arriving at Lehigh Valley Hospital, the diagnosis quickly became something so different.
23: One of the doctors had a theory.
24: She stated to my father and mother-in-law that we are young, first-time parents who got frustrated with our baby and violently shook him to make him stop crying, and a confession would only make things easier for us.
23: The parents were told to leave the hospital without their son, and he wouldn't come home for 7 whole months.
24: I'm a postpartum mom dealing with the grief and the trauma of my son being ripped from my arms. And I'm a mom who lost everything in less than 24 hours due to one doctor's misdiagnosis. Enough is enough.
23: And then the next person speaks, and the next one. The stories they tell form a pattern of parents walking into a Lehigh Valley hospital to get help for a child, only to leave without them. And the same doctor's name kept coming up again and again. A pediatrician.
25: I ask you, what kind of doctor does this?
23: That's what I wanted to know, too. From Serial Productions and The New York Times, I'm Diane Neary, and this is The Preventionist, a story about a doctor and the rise of a powerful field of pediatric medicine.
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0: Nothing. I'm sorry about the rats. Rats are one of the best pets. They're better than hamsters and gerbils. They don't bite. They're not all wired out. They only live a few years. They're smart. They have like the mentality of like a four-year-old. They're like $6. They're clean.
1: So you have rats or had rats?
0: Yeah, I used to have one. I worked at a pet store, and they used to sell live feeder rats to people that would come in and buy them for their snakes and stuff like that. So the one time I got a little baby rat, she was like 3 months old. She was so cute.
1: Snitzer,
0: yeah, they're nice pets.
1: Snitzer had to buy these feeder rats. His kid had a snake or mice, and he'd have to drop them in there, Snitz.
2: Yeah. We tried frozen, but he didn't like those.
1: Oh.
0: It's disgusting. Yeah, it's gross. You go to the reptile shows. Yeah, they have them at the reptile shows. They have baggies of pinkies, of different size pinkies. They're disgusting. That people just buy like
1: pinky?
0: A baggie full of them.
2: Feeder.
1: I think those are like
0: hairless. A newborn rat.
2: Oh,
0: yeah. Yeah, like a baby. Baby.
2: Oh.
0: It's gross. And it's right when you walk in, so that's the first thing you see.
1: Speaking of gross. Thank you, Kathy. Speaking of gross, Jeff Jr. says... Spider, the guy that's making the nude artwork of Doogie. Once again, every few years he pops up and he starts making nude artwork of Doogie.
3: Yeah. It's dedicated. I like this. Yeah.
1: Jeff Jr. says Spider has Instagram videos of his cats killing chipmunks. It's sad.
4: Yeah, I saw that this morning. And honestly, he's posted a lot of strange videos last night.
1: So, of what?
4: Just himself. I think he's pretty drunk in them, but I don't
1: know. He's a weird guy.
4: He is a weird guy.
1: He's been calling the show 25 years. He's not a normal dude.
4: But there are a couple. I was wondering why he posted that, the cat catching a chipmunk. But
3: yeah, this is a good Instagram page. I'm just looking at it here. We got, I mean, I can't.
1: A little bit of everything.
3: Looks like a strap on. Wow.
1: There's two
3: somebody.
1: Girls with a strap on, a drawing of this. Okay.
3: And then all these strange videos, him wearing masks and goggles.
1: He looks like a Nine Inch Nails video or something.
3: Exactly. Here's a cat. Looks like it's eating the chipmunk.
1: All right, let me see that.
3: I'm not logged in, so I can't click anything.
1: Oh, okay. All right. Weird. I have a bunch of chipmunks around my house, and I enjoy watching the chipmunks. I know I should probably get rid of them because they're burrowing. They're doing whatever.
6: Don't get rid of them. I talk to them.
1: They're nasty animals, though. They look so cute, but I've seen them. I showed you, they killed a baby rabbit once, and then they just ate the rabbit's head off, and, like, they can be nasty, these chipmunks. Birds, they'll eat anything, and I think they're very territorial as well, so they'll kill whatever they can.
3: I have a huge rat in my yard right now. It's made a hole, and I can never catch him.
1: It's a rat?
3: Well, I haven't seen him. Krista said it's a massive rat. There is a large hole in the back of the yard, but the hole's like that big. Like, that's got to be She said she's claimed she's seen the rat. I have not seen it yet.
1: Wouldn't it be a groundhog, you think?
3: Well, I'm just going off what she said.
4: I didn't know they made holes like that.
3: I might be repurposing somebody else's hole. There's a whole bunch of wildlife going on. Krista's got 4 to 6 bird feeders, not even normal bird feeders. We're in a suet now.
1: What?
3: Suet.
1: Suet?
6: You're going to suet it like in court?
3: Suet, that's what it's called. Special bird food for special birds.
2: Oh, that stuff, little seed stuff.
3: Yeah. I don't know. It looks like a granola bar or something, but a brick.
4: And that's usually for bigger birds, like cardinals, blue jays.
3: So we're getting big
1: birds.
3: But
1: that's what's being attracted. They're being attracted by this... By the food, probably.
3: Oh, yeah.
1: Rats.
3: Oh, sure. Yeah.
1: All right. We're going to wrap things up here.
6: I know, right?
1: What's that?
2: A little sunlight coming in.
1: I know. I just was trying to adjust the shades here. I can't get away from it.
2: It's like a vampire trying to...
1: Anyway. Let's see here. Got to wrap things up here. The Aftermath starts on RMG Plus in just a few minutes. 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Let's see here. I know I said, I think last week I said we were starting our DraftKings bets this week, but we have to start those next week when the NFL season starts. So I think next Friday we're going to start those, and we'll see who ends up being the overall winner. Who won last year? Was it me? I don't recall.
3: No, there's no way you won. Suck. What are you talking about?
6: You're like last.
1: Who came in first?
3: Probably me.
6: Me.
1: I don't think so. Tucci actually won? I don't know how. All right, so we'll maybe I need to change the rules to make it easier for me to win.
6: Okay,
1: then.
6: Let
3: you usually do. Yeah. That's something you do all the time.
1: Mid-season. Yeah. All right, so we'll start that next week. You can download the DraftKings Sports app. Use the code RMG when you sign up just to get ready for that. Let's see, what else? I guess that's it. The aftermath starts in about 10 minutes over on RMG Plus. You can join them over there. If you don't join them, we will talk to you soon. Have a great day. It's Rover's Morning Glory.
6: Bye.
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Look at that. We've almost made it to Friday. Almost. 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Corey Ronick is sending you off to check out Black Label Society at 150. In the meantime, here's your Nickelback. 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
1: 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And at 1:30, we are going to give you a keyword. 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

100.7 WMMS. Yesterday during Big Hair Wednesday, we were talking about that Van Halen album, A Different Kind of Truth. I feel like I manifested this. No sooner did I get home from work than I saw that that album's being repressed on vinyl on October 23rd. I am so pumped. Call it blasphemy. It's my favorite of the Van Halen albums. And in my household, not that we'd ever get promoted at work or have a new baby or anything like that, but a new Van Halen release is a huge deal.

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10 days from today, dude's going to be a Blossom. 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Billy Idol on the It's a Nice Day to Tour Again tour. 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
0: And Corey Roddick's first show were both in the year 2000. Coincidence? We'll leave that up to you to decide.
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St. Chester. Yesterday, Lincoln Park shared another 30-second snippet of new footage that we can look forward to checking out in the new documentary Unshatter when it hits theaters September 30th. Dude, I'm so there, I'm not even here. I waffle for months on buying concert tickets. But the minute some movie tickets went on sale, I was all about it. Lincoln Park, they're motivating to me. 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

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Cheap Trick coming to Northfield Park Racino. The All Washed Up Tour gets into town on November 21st. 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

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Jonathan Davis from Korn, poor bastard, got married on the same day that Taylor Swift did, so nobody noticed. But I see you, sir. Congratulations.

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18: In the history of cinema, few films have been as successful as The Godfather. Francis Ford Coppola's gangster epic set a new standard not just for movies about the mafia, but for movies in general. Although, if you talk to the people who made it, The Godfather's prospects for success were far from assured. In fact, before its release, they were pretty bleak.
19: And they said, we're finished, this is over. The movie's not going to work. You gotta get rid of those guys, it's a disaster.
18: Then Leave the Gun, Take the Cannoli. My co-host Mark Seal and I strip back the varnish of movie history and talk to never-before-heard-from sources to get at what really made the process so arduous. Leave the Gun, Take the Cannoli is based on my co-host Mark's best-selling book of the same title. And on this show, we call upon his years of research to help unpack the story behind The Godfather's birth from start to finish. We sift through innumerable accounts, many of them conflicting, and try to get to the truth of what really happened. Leave the Gun, Take the Cannoli features new and archival interviews with Francis Ford Coppola.
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23: 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Who were they? What made them so notorious? How did the internet, or sometimes the algorithm, choose them? And what does a person do when they're suddenly confronted with more attention than the human psyche can handle? Take The Dress, a story that went uber viral in early 2015 in spite of being, well, kind of a boring optical illusion. A mother of the bride in Scotland took a picture of a dress she was thinking about wearing to her daughter's wedding. But she saw the dress as blue with black lace, and her daughter saw it as white with gold lace. One BuzzFeed post later, every single person on the internet was talking about the dress. But to me, the dress is a story about the last couple of months when the internet was still sort of fun. It was shortly before the stories that spread across the internet stopped being driven by exploited millennials with useless arts degrees and started being decided by algorithms hell-bent on growing internet usership at all costs. And on a long enough timeline, the story of the dress is one entangled with abuse and media exploitation. 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With the team at Cool Zone Media, we're taking these characters' 16th minute of fame to see what their moment meant to them and what it says about us.
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Corey Rodican. So I screwed myself up good when I was a teenager, gave myself a couple of eating disorders I never really bounced back from. Then you get a guy like Lenny Kravitz, he's like 690 years old. He's all ripped up, works out in leather pants. And his reasoning behind that is, well, if he's working out in leathers and they still fit, he's doing it right.

We've been talking about it. Now it's time to do it. Almost. You give me 3 minutes, and you're going to get another keyword. It's going to get you out to Las Vegas. You and a friend going to be tearing it up for our 2026 iHeartRadio Music Festival. Weezer's on hand, Goo Goo Dolls, Muse just announced Smashing Pumpkins, and more. You're going to be there to see I Can't Believe It happen with the keyword we've got for you right after this from Rage. It's 100.7 WMMS.

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Corey Ronick, get out here. One more day till we start our holiday weekend. Let's get there safely. If you're drinking, don't be driving. If you're in recovery, don't be drinking. We got this. Recover loudly. And before I leave, caller number 10, let's do this. 578-1007, 800-348-1007. MMS proud to present Black Label Society on the American Crusade Tour 2026. Zach Wilde going to be pulling double duty because he's got his Zach Sabbath on the bill. Dark Chapel there as well. Jacob's Pavilion, September 13th. Let's get you in the door right now. Caller number 10, you're checking it out from the buzzer. No.

0: 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He'd have put Motorhead in by now.
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0: welcome, welcome to the program. Thanks for being here. My name is Alan Cox. Rob Anthony is right over there.
1: What's up, man?
0: Jess is back in Studio G.
2: Hi.
0: And you'll talk to her before you talk to us. Provided you call on the telephone, obviously, if you're a texter, you're only talking to me. So act accordingly, I guess. Balls out. Is that what the kids say? The kids say balls out still?
1: I don't know.
0: All right, well.
2: We'll bring it back.
0: Yeah. 216-578-1007 if you want to join us. 800-348-1007. 35192, that is the aforementioned text number. You can watch the show. We have cameras trained on our every move in here, Rob.
1: Sure do.
0: And oftentimes, they work. A lot of times, they will connect. And we can fly these pictures through the air. On our YouTube channel, there's a lively chat in there as well. And, of course, we're live if you punch up WMMS on the iHeartRadio app. And, what is that?
1: Oh, boy.
0: That sounded choked.
1: Flat.
0: Okay, there it is. Well, all right. I don't know what happened there, but it's the little things. So, yeah, the app there, the little red talkback button. If you some people opt to contact us that way, I think a spare minute here and there. It is a little, it is, I think, deceptively, it's simple to use, but some people really nail the distance from their phone, and other people don't. Some people leave us messages that sound like they swallowed their phone first and then recorded. And other people, they just kind of, you know, sometimes they're too far away or they're in their car and they're not sensitive to maybe the ambient noises, but that's fine. We'll figure it out. We're not teaching a class here. Big news, Rob, here at 668 Euclid that I saw with my own eyes this morning.
1: Yeah.
0: As I was going in to take care of my lunch situation. Actually, I had already finished my lunch situation. I saw Keith Kennedy walking in with a giant box in his arms. He was walking in to the suite as I was going back into the kitchen to throw my container away. And he had a temporary microwave under his arm.
1: Yeah.
0: And a microwave there that they just... Because the one we have works, just the thing doesn't spin, so it doesn't do everything it's supposed to do. And so it's... this new one, a tiny one, is up there on the counter. And we're, I guess, going to be using that one. I guess he said that one of our colleagues down at WTAM pitched a holy fit. So it wasn't me. It had nothing to do with me. I'm not pitch a fit guy. I'll come here and have conversations with you guys and our illustrious audience about it. You know, we'll have a little bit of fun. But I'm not out there pitching a fit. I'm not going crazy. But apparently one of our colleagues, I don't know.
1: I don't believe it.
0: I got to tell you, I've never seen that guy use the microwave. That doesn't mean that. Oh, you have. Okay.
1: Oh, yeah, yeah.
0: I usually see him getting coffee or making something like that. I do cross paths with him for, pretty frequently, and he's a pretty irascible guy. I mean, that is the, you know, he's pretty grumpy. Nice guy, but pretty grumpy. And I was told that he flipped his wig, and you don't believe that?
1: No.
0: Oh, really? Well, no, why would he throw him under the bus?
1: Because I think it makes a good story. I think everything is always a story. It has to be.
0: Yeah, but Kennedy looked at me when he.
1: Can you believe this happened?
0: When he well, he didn't make a big deal out of it. He just mentioned that. And then when he was unboxing this thing, he looked at me and said, "You're welcome." And I was like, "Oh, thank you."
1: You're welcome.
0: Well, you know. And by the way, they took the. I'll show this to you if you're watching the live stream. They were kind enough to have a big sticker on the top of this that tells you how to operate it, right? Obviously, every gadget's got instructions on how to operate it, but they have to get really, really specific. So the big sticker is called Door Opening Guidance.
1: Okay.
0: And step one, what would you think step one would be?
1: Open door.
0: That's right. Open door is what it says. Open door. Put in the food that needs to be cooked and then close the door.
1: We really need to have this, huh?
0: Well, listen, there are probably conceivably people who've never used a microwave before. And so the door opening guidance might be useful.
1: Who hasn't used a microwave? Jess's kid is like 18 months old and he probably knows how to use a microwave. How don't you know how to use a microwave?
2: Ours is pretty difficult.
0: I mean, I didn't grow up with a microwave.
1: There we go.
0: So I genuinely didn't use a microwave, I think, until college.
1: But
0: I knew how to use,
1: somebody
0: showed me.
1: Yeah. Enter a time and hit start.
0: Well, spoiler, Rob.
1: Game over.
0: Don't jump ahead. I'm only on step two.
1: I'm sorry. My apologies. It's going to be one of those days, isn't it?
0: Step two. Set the desired cooking function to start cooking. The safety lock works automatically. Step three. This is a four-step process.
1: Yes.
0: Step three. In the cooking process, you need to press unlock to unlock the safety lock function. And then they have a drawing of a finger over a big word unlock.
1: Mm.
0: And then the fourth and final step, open the door and take out the food.
1: See, they should have been nice and had a fifth step that said enjoy.
0: Yeah, that's what it says on the side of the box, right? It always says enjoy. That's the, don't tell me what to do. Enjoy.
1: Heat. How dare you?
0: Yeah, like my buddy Nick Griffin. He does a whole thing about soup. Heat and stir. He's like, those are the directions on the side of a can of soup. And so it's similar to this. But listen, we've got a temporary microwave out there that works. I haven't used it yet because I had already eaten by the time it was up there. But I have to imagine, brand new out the box, probably does. But I actually appreciate the fact that it doesn't tell me to enjoy the food, Rob.
1: I'm gonna
0: they don't know what I'm eating. They don't know what I'm going to...
1: Here, I'm going to turn this picture I took yesterday and show it on the live stream because I don't have your computer screen on.
0: Mm-hmm.
1: How long before it looks like this?
0: Yeah, like somebody vomited inside of it.
1: That is the most disgusting microwave I have ever seen all of my life.
0: But yesterday when I was talking about potentially fixing that one, what I should have started with was just cleaning it.
1: Just disgusting.
0: Because people in an office don't ever clean. Nobody anywhere cleans the microwave at work. Most people don't clean the microwave at home.
1: Can you imagine
0: sure
1: what these...
0: Not. You ever walked in somebody's house and seen the inside of their microwave? Most people aren't cleaning them. You know, a lot of people, microwaves are glorified popcorn popper. But I mean, a lot of people aren't cleaning the microwave they have in their house, let alone the one at work.
2: I will not use it if it's dirty. Mm-mm.
1: No, of course not. It's gross.
0: All the debris air is getting heated up in there.
2: Yeah, and tossed then it like, goes on your food.
1: But it stinks. You open the... Oh, I said it stinks.
0: It stinks!
1: You open up the door and you instantly smell everything that's been in there.
0: I'm your dog's piss.
1: It's
2: literally
1: disgusting in that mic. Dude, I don't know.
0: Well, then maybe I'll go in and clean that one this
1: Just
0: weekend.
1: Imagine what these people's houses look like.
0: Well...
1: If this is what you're going to live like at work, where it's a common space and you're responsible for yourself, imagine when no one is judging what you do.
0: I guess so, but I think there are a lot of people who live pretty cleanly, but they just don't regularly clean the inside of the microwave.
2: Nope, that's something I have to do.
1: Of course.
0: No, listen.
1: Look at Jess and I agreeing on this.
2: I know.
1: And we agree on nothing.
0: I understand. I think people should do it. Maybe it doesn't get to the level. If it gets to that level in your house, you probably got some problems.
1: But who puts something in the microwave and doesn't go, maybe I should put a piece of paper towel over the top of this so it doesn't freaking explode?
0: Oh, yeah. Yes, that, yes.
1: But nobody cares because it's just the community microwave. We'll just be disgusting animals and let it be what it is. Have it blow up inside of there and then let somebody else's problem.
0: Yeah.
1: And then the next guy comes in, does the same thing. I'm going to heat this chili up with no top on it so it explodes and paints the inside of the microwave.
0: Well, the brand new one that's up there on the counter, I'm going to, since I'm at least using it every day for lunch, I'll keep an eye on it, Rob. I'll make sure that the new one, and when I'm in here over the weekend, I'll probably spray the other one.
2: Oh, you could always get like one of those toppers. You know what I'm talking about? Ain't no.
1: Napkin.
0: Or a piece of paper towel.
1: Anything.
0: That goes right over the top.
1: Anything. Just don't be a savage. I want to, and now just because sometimes I'm so filled with spite, I want to go in there, I want to buy one of those burritos from CVS, and I want to put it on for 12 minutes.
0: The thing explodes.
1: Let somebody, now whoever uses it can walk in there and see what I see whenever I try to use something.
0: Like Mr.
1: Here,
0: Creosote
1: here
0: in Monty Python.
1: Brand new microwave. I just destroyed it for everybody else because that's what you guys do to all brand new things here because you're pigs.
0: You know what, though? It's incumbent on any one of us. We're all working here. it's incumbent on any one of us to take the initiative and clean that thing.
1: But you wouldn't have to clean it.
0: None of us have done it.
1: Well, my point is, if you're the guy that does it, and you know your reheated spaghetti exploded out of your orange Tupperware.
0: Yeah, but who was
1: wipe it down?
0: But who was patient zero? You know how old that crust is.
1: Right. But that's my point. It goes back to the dawn of time. And it's been going on up until recently. If your lunch exploded and blew off the side, you would clean it.
0: Yeah.
1: Because that's who you are. That's who I am.
0: Yeah.
1: We work with pigs.
0: Well, silver lining, there are fewer and fewer pigs here every day.
1: It's true.
0: And yet, every single parking space is full. That's my understanding.
1: There's nobody here.
0: We got an email about the parking. They're like, hey, they're going to be taking down the reserved for iHeart signs.
1: Even though it says reserved, it's not really reserved.
0: No,
1: What?
0: It doesn't really matter anyway. I mean, we've gone from having to hang things when we first came down here. We've gone from having to hang things on our rearview mirror that designated us as an employee so we wouldn't get the neon green sticker on the window.
1: Yeah.
0: To then those apparently not mattering at all.
1: Nope.
0: To now, no reserve, which, again, it's not the
1: end of the world. But get ready to park on the goddamn roof in the winter. That's what that means. You know that, right?
0: Yeah.
1: Those spots are going to be gone instantly.
0: Which is
1: Everybody that lives here is going to take every one of them.
0: I'm always happy to get my steps. But I think it is funny on days, you know, because when I'll pull in, and I'm here early. I'm here a little bit after 8. And when I pull in and I go, oh, this must be one of those days where everybody's in the suite, right? Because every parking spot is full. Nope. There's 2 people in here. I'm like, oh, so just people are parking? And,
1: yeah, you can do what you want. You notice that now. You see, like, out-of-state plates in all of our spots. I'm sorry, not our spots. The spots that are marked our spots that aren't our spots.
0: Yeah.
1: In those spots.
0: Hey, listen, man. It's a free country. Whatever. It's all
1: Jess
0: good.
1: Parks on Saturn. I went up to the roof today to see the Blue Angels flying around, and her car's, like, on the 18th floor of a 14-floor building.
2: Wow. Yeah, because there's no room.
0: Right.
2: Of course there's room.
1: I pulled in and parked right the first floor.
2: Oh, I don't park on the first floor. I'm scared I'm going to get towed.
0: No, not anymore. That's what we're talking about. They're taking down those reserve signs.
1: And why would
0: you
1: be towed? You're an iHeart employee in an iHeart spot.
2: But what if they don't know my car?
0: I don't think it
1: clearly doesn't matter. You see California plates parking there daily.
0: The point of the email is that it doesn't matter because I think they were probably getting complaints from management. I don't know what was happening, but we've come full circle to park wherever.
1: Probably just less risk of you hitting something if you park high, right?
0: Listen, man, I'll never complain other than my car getting tossed that one time. When we were out in Oak Tree, we were parking outside. So if it's like a blizzard, you're out there scraping your car off, you know, for an hour. But so I don't mind it being covered. I don't mind. Like I said, I'll take the stairs. I don't care.
1: Yeah, now it's warm inside where we park because of all the hobo pee.
0: Hey, hobo pee.
1: Hobo pee.
2: There's always something.
1: Ba-da-da-da-da-da-da, yeah. Hobo pee.
0: Okay. I think we got that covered.
1: We're off.
0: I've got to take a break. 35192 to text. I'll have another keyword for you later on, closer to 5:30. But be thinking about it. It's $1,000 and a trip for you and a pal to Vegas for our iHeartRadio Music Festival in a couple of weeks.
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0: Jays chose violence last night.
1: Sure did.
0: Jesus, 11-0. I was just peeping my head in to see if, hey, how did the Guardians do tonight? Not one run?
1: Not one.
0: Nothing.
1: Nope. Maybe today will be different.
0: Well, it's tied at one in the middle of the fourth. They're finishing that series against Toronto with the traditional afternooner there. But 6-1 was that Guardians win in the first game of the series. And, you know, but Baltimore and Texas lost too. So this is the weird part about like the those playoff spots, you know, as long as other teams are losing. Cleveland is still ahead of the Orioles and the Rangers and the Blue Jays. So, but 11 to nothing last night.
1: Good old-fashioned ass-whooping.
0: Hey, that's baseball for you, Lib. Early September, everybody.
1: It's like you always say, man, any given Wednesday.
0: That's right, of course. So we'll see how this one wraps up there around the corner of Progressive Field. And then the Guardians will stick around through the holiday weekend. They're doing a doubleheader tomorrow afternoon against the Tigers, and then they'll play them Saturday and Sunday. We are out tomorrow for the weekend, so you will get both of those Guards games back-to-back. Here on the Buzzard, on your FM home for Cleveland Guardians. Ball 1.7. Ha, ha, ha, I believe I'm a mess. That's in honor of Barry Gibb's 80th birthday. WMS. And by the way, speaking of Canada, MapQuest, remember them?
1: Yeah.
0: It is the number one app in the Apple App Store, not the Apple D App Store. That's, of course, if you're a huge Black Eyed Peas fan, you want to make sure that you're typing very carefully. Some people got them chunky thumbs and easy to make a mistake. But the number one app right now in the Apple App Store is MapQuest, because they will not grab ankle on the whole Lake America nonsense.
1: Yep.
0: Trump just likes to rename things because he can't do anything else. And so MapQuest is now I didn't even know MapQuest was still a thing, let alone an app, right? Back in the day, that was kind of one of the quickest references to kind of old technology was MapQuest, back when people were printing up directions and taking sheets of paper with them, turn-by-turn directions from MapQuest. But it is an app. There were probably a lot of people who were still using MapQuest. But I think Google Maps, I think Apple Maps, a lot of these other things, as soon as this guy farts some nonsense, they change the name of something. You know, he wants to switch it to the Strait of Trump.
1: Is that real? I saw that the other day.
0: None of it's real farts it onto a map or something. I don't know. It's all, you know, it's all nonsense. Nevertheless, MapQuest has gotten their attaboys from people who are, you know. So it leapfrogged ChatGPT. That is the second most downloaded.
1: See, I'm a Waze user. I don't see that they changed it.
0: Yeah, I can't get into Waze. I mean, I tried, and I don't know what it is about Waze. I think it's because the handful of times I used it, it took me on some fakakta route that I couldn't believe, because it's all user-generated information, right? Or it tells people.
1: Well, you have options, yeah.
0: Yeah.
1: And it kind of updates as you go. If it's, you know, if there's an issue, you can set it to just make a change for you.
0: Okay. But I know their hook for a while is it would have, like, celebrity voices.
1: Yeah.
0: But I'm like, I'm okay. I don't need Arnold Schwarzenegger telling. First of all, when I use a GPS map or whatever, I usually use Google Maps. It's mute. I don't have it talking to me. I know which way I'm going. I can look at it. I don't need to have it talk. But the hook in a lot of these is they're like, you could have Arnold Schwarzenegger play your voice or whatever, you know? And it's like, okay.
1: No, thank you.
0: Well, yeah, I understand.
1: Yeah, you take a left. Yeah.
0: Right. I don't need that. I'll be okay. I don't need Samuel L. Jackson telling me to take a left.
1: Everybody go right now.
0: Yeah.
3: The cats nestle close to their kittens. The lambs have laid down with the sheep. You're cozy and warm in your bed, my dear. Please go the f*** to sleep.
0: Yeah,
1: I don't need that either.
0: You want to talk to Rapid City Ricky?
1: Yeah.
0: Rapid City Ricky. What's my up, favorite. Ricky?
4: I just want to call to say hi to you. I'm disappointed that Toronto killed the Guardians last night.
1: That makes three of us, buddy.
0: Mm.
1: Well, two of us. You and me, Ricky. AC over there is a fan of that.
0: Well, yeah, that's my C team. Okay. Yeah. Ricky,
4: hey,
0: okay, go ahead. Yes.
1: Yeah.
4: Rob, I have a question for you. Did you get my email?
1: I sure did.
0: Ricky, I feel all like right. Now you're just trolling Rob. I feel like now you're just... Are you trying to get under his fingernails or something?
1: No, nope, he sent me this is the first time that I can recall getting it, though, Ricky. So I do have it now. I have your address in Rapid City, South Dakota.
0: This is him requesting stickers?
1: This is him requesting stickers. Now, the problem with Ricky asking this question is every single time Ricky asks this question, I get 55 more emails from people asking the same question, and then I have to handle that. So, Ricky, I have your email. I will send you some stuff here, and we'll be done. All right?
4: All right. But anyways, I want to say it's been really hot here.
1: Is it? It's hot there, yeah? It's hot here, too. Yeah, how hot is it? It's so hot.
5: It's so hot that Gina Lollobrigida couldn't use the pool.
1: Nice contemporary references for you.
0: For the kids. Ricky, you're there in Rapid City. Have you ever been to Bonnie and Clyde's Adult Supercenter?
4: Bonnie and Clyde's Adult Supercenter. What do they have there?
0: You know what they have there. Have you been there? You know where it is?
4: No.
0: Okay, well, I have to be candid here. I thought of you this morning because I was reading an article about because of people getting tired of, like, porn sites asking them to show their driver's license or prove their age, that people are starting to buy more, and, like, porn DVDs are selling again. And the article I was reading was from the guy who owns Bonnie and Clyde's Adult Supercenter in Rapid City. And I was like, I wonder if Ricky has a punch card to that joint.
4: Have you ever heard of the Executive Golf Course in Rapid City, South Dakota?
0: What? No.
4: Literally, the only thing
0: I've ever heard of from Rapid City is you, Ricky. So if you don't have any information for me, I'm back at zero.
4: Oh, that's the only thing.
0: But you're not going to, because they talked, I don't know why they were focused on Rapid City for this article, but they were talking about Bonnie and Clyde's Adult Supercenter, and then they talked to the person who owned Dick and Jane's Naughty Spot, also in Rapid City. You ever been there?
4: I haven't been there either. But
1: Mall and Beverly's
4: there.
1: No Corner?
0: Well, there's definitely a couple of places you can check out.
4: You ever been to Hill City?
0: Nope. Okay, you got Ricky, you got big plans for the holiday weekend?
4: I do.
0: What are you doing?
4: I hope we have a Labor Day picnic. I don't know if we're having one, but I hope we do.
0: Okay. You're not in charge of the grill? You're not going to be throwing down some hams and hots?
4: I don't know. Yeah, I don't know. Maybe another guy's going to do that.
0: Yep. All right.
4: I'm planning for the weekend. I'm going out to the launch with my best friend, Keith Ball, from Red Hill, South Dakota. He used to be my transition key fan girl.
1: You guys going to crush some beers?
4: I don't think so. It was.
0: Yeah.
4: Where am I at?
0: All right, listen. Thank you, Ricky. Have fun. Rob got your emails. We're off and running, okay?
4: Okay.
0: All right. Thank you. There's Rapid City Ricky there, and a little bit of sperm news for you as well. Dick and Jane's Naughty Spot and Bonnie and Clyde's Adult Supercenter there in Rapid City. I like how both of those porn stores up there want to represent male and female. Each place, at least those two places. I mean, Rapid City's not that big. But it was a really interesting article, right? They were like, yeah, because of age verification laws online and people just kind of had it with more and more streaming services, prices of those things going up, there's a rise in sales, if you pardon the pun, for porn DVDs. People are going back, and this is not the first we've read of this. You know, they talk about how Gen Z is largely responsible for the rise in sales of things like CDs and cassettes. Ironically, I don't know what the hell they're playing them on. I mean, try finding a Discman or something like that these days. I mean, we're at a radio station and we don't have a CD player. So, but they are largely responsible for the rise in those kinds of things. And so I immediately thought of Rapid City Ricky, Rob.
1: Surprised he didn't know where, at least know where it was.
0: I think maybe he was playing coy.
1: He does some delivery stuff, so you'd think that'd be like a place you'd want to give directions by.
0: Yeah.
1: You know, everything's liquor stores. gas stations, and porno shops.
0: Mm-hmm.
1: That's usually how I give directions.
0: Those are really the three legs of the stool.
1: Right.
0: When you're telling somebody how to get somewhere.
1: Yeah.
0: You're going to want to make a left at Dick and Jane's naughty spot.
1: Yeah.
0: And then you're going to want to hang a Yui around the parking lot there at Bonnie and Clyde's Adult Emporium.
1: And if you get to Juggies, you've gone too far.
0: Mm-hmm. Well, it sounds like he's got big old plans there in Rapid City, and very, very excited that you find... All right. That you finally got his email where he's asking for stickers.
1: Well, he must have gone to the library to send it.
0: That's what that is what he has to do, isn't it?
1: Yeah.
0: Got some Brian before I go to the break?
1: Yeah, always.
0: All right. Feast or Famine with Brian. You'll know the song, even though he kind of doesn't, kind of gets lost.
6: We got the beat. Da, da, da, da, da, da, da. We got the beat.
0: Mm-hmm.
1: Yes, sir.
0: You'll remember.
1: Yeah, da, da, da, da, da, da, da.
0: Rock and Roll Hall of Fame inductees, the Go-Go's. I think that was the last year. That was the last year I went. I used to go every year when it was in Cleveland. I think that was the first year it was at the Rocket Arena because it used to be a public auditorium. And the Go-Go's got in. That was the year that Foo Fighters got in because we saw them at the House of Blues the night before. Drew Barrymore. And it was Halloween Eve 2021, October 30. Go-Go's get in before Motorhead. Not to bang a dead horse, but Motorhead, not in the Rock and Roll Hall of Fame.
6: We got the beat. Da, da, da, da, da, da, da. We got the beat.
0: Linda Carlisle sounded like she was 13 in these songs, too. You know what I mean?
1: Oh, she was super young, wasn't she?
0: They were young, but they weren't like teenage. They weren't like Sherry Curry, Joan Jett young, I don't think. So thank you, Brian. Appreciate it. I wonder how he dug up the Go-Go's.
1: Well, that's a great question, but... one that will never be answered. How does he come up with any of them?
0: He's encyclopedic in his choices.
6: We got the beat. Da, da, da, da, da, da. We got the beat.
0: Hey, Nick.
7: Hey, Alan.
0: What's going on?
7: Giving credit where credit's due, a little while back, you talked about all these ID verification services where you got to take a selfie, then scan your ID to them on your phone. Yeah, a big one, idscan.net. They just got breached. So everyone's full license scams are out there. Not like they kind of weren't before, but you're about to see the fraud go through the roof with a lot of people. So mind your P's and Q's, freeze your credit, and
0: is that the I saw a headline. I didn't read the story, but I saw a headline that said that 183 million driver's licenses were on the dark web or something like that.
1: Yeah.
7: That's it.
0: Yeah, but I assume those are already out there. I mean, how hard is it to hack the BMV? You know what I mean?
1: No, it wasn't even that. This was this was like some major companies. Hertz was one of them. I believe Target was another. I heard Rover talking about it this morning.
0: Okay.
1: There's a whole bunch that were leaked. So, yeah, there's... So the dude that was doing the investigation basically found his license, his mother's license, people he knows, like all these different people on the dark web, and they were all... kind of using the same thing, like they all flew on the same day and they went to Hertz on the same day or that, whatever, you know what I mean?
0: I see.
1: So that's what happened.
0: Yeah. So well, I'll tell you what, it's going to be a golden age for people with terrible credit because these people aren't going to be able to open credit cards in their name or anything like that. Those people are going to be living on Easy Street.
1: You can't bleed a stone, bitch.
0: Everything down is up. Thank you, Nick. I appreciate the call. There's Nick, our tech correspondent. I've got to take a break. 35192. Want to get a text in? 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

0: I got tickets for these guys later on. April Wine opening that Triumph tour. Triumph hadn't been here in 40 years. Night before Thanksgiving. It's November 25th. They're going to play Rocket Arena. These guys had a... This one's called Roller. Remember, it was in Joe Dirt? A lot of people might not have even known who did it, but they had a couple of big hits. They had Just Between You and Me was their big ballad. Roller. Frontman was a guy named Miles Goodwin, who was real good. He and I shared a birthday. Different year. He was born the year my mom was born. But he died a few years ago. He was the last original member of April Wine. Basically drank himself to death. Like internal bleeding from drinking. So, but I was thinking of Roller because there is a woman who is... they put her on the news because of a birthday cake that she got causing her family no small amount of consternation. Did you see this?
1: No.
0: This is in Weehawken, New Jersey. Now, it does, for me, bring up the age-old argument. Is ignorance potentially more damaging than malice? Because this, to me, is not a situation where it's utter stupidity. It made the news because I think they're implying that it was done on purpose. It's a girl who is confined to a wheelchair since she was a toddler. She's been in there her whole life. And she went to this restaurant there in Weehawken. Are we back on the stream here?
1: Oh, I didn't put the cameras
0: on. That's okay.
1: Sorry.
0: That's all right. I'm switching here, so I want to make sure that people can see our shining faces as a preamble. Well, I'll play the news story for you there in Jersey.
2: My angry, my friends are angry at... For me, I'm just baffled.
3: Now, that's Antonia Sinibaldi. She recently celebrated her 29th birthday here at Blue on the Hudson in Weehawken. Now, what left her baffled, she tells us, was what was written on her dessert when it came out, which said, "Happy birthday, wheelchair."
0: All right, now it's written, written there. First of all, a grown man who says written... man, get off TV, all right? Go back to elocution school or something. Written. Jesus, bro. Anyway, that is the state of local news now, Rob. Anywhere you go, right? And that's in the shadow of market number one there. This guy's doing an Instagram live for his cut-in.
1: Yeah.
0: Anyway, the stupidity comes from the fact that I don't know why anybody would write wheelchair in, like, the syrup drizzle. Or, you know, like when they'll bring your dessert and they'll write something with the little, not a piping bag, but if you've worked in restaurants, they've got the, you know, it's like what you would normally put ketchup or mustard in, right?
1: Yeah.
0: And then you squirt maybe some strawberry drizzle or something on it. Now, if you've ever worked in the service industry, a lot of times people get jammed up with stuff like this because they make little notes to themselves. This is what happens when somebody flips out and posts a receipt that says, like, black lady on it, right? It's yeah. Really stupid. If you need a mnemonic device like that, you're probably not in the right line of work. I worked fine dining for a long time, high pressure, high volume. I never had the right, like, wheelchair or black lady or anything right. Like that. You know what I mean? So it's one thing if it's on a receipt. At least your brain can understand that. It's still utterly stupid. But to put wheelchair... on the dessert plate.
1: Well, it's clearly in a different handwriting, too. If you look at it, it's not the same handwriting.
0: I can't tell. It all looks like chicken scratch. Yeah, but it's happy birthday, and then above, so it's either happy wheelchair birthday or happy birthday wheelchair.
1: Did we check to make sure that it wasn't the anniversary of her getting her wheelchair?
0: Well, they said that she had it since she was two.
1: Well,
0: she's turning 29. Yeah, okay.
1: But could it have been... The birthday of her wheelchair.
0: So somebody in her family made a mistake. I see.
3: Like a little backstory on her. When she was 2 years old, she was involved in a horrible car accident involving a drunk driver where she suffered a serious spinal injury. And ever since then, she has been in a wheelchair. On her birthday back in June, that message on her dessert not only stunned her, but her entire table. And she's finally now ready to talk about it.
2: Check me. By surprise. I shouldn't be reminded of something that I already know.
3: Now, in a statement to CBS News...
0: I shouldn't be reminded of something I already know. Now, with respect, with the utmost respect to that girl, who they have to caption in her piece, because she has difficulty kind of articulating there. The piece does go on to describe her as a singer-songwriter.
1: Mm.
0: Now, I'll give you half of that. Anyway, this is one of those situations where, and obviously the restaurant is like mortified and we're so sorry and we don't know how this could have happened. And, you know, it's utter stupidity on the part of the person who was making the, you know, it's like when you order, it happened to me many years ago where I ordered a cake and I wanted something specifically written on it. And I called. And I'm always, listen, I've worked retail, I've worked a restaurant, waited table, you know, I did a lot of years in the service industry before, Rob, climbing the golden road to showbiz. And when I would call and say, here's what I want on the cake. And I was very clear about it because a lot of times you're talking to like an 18-year-old girl, right? They're half paying attention. But fine. You give them the information. And I remember going to pick up the cake, and it was wrong. It was not what I had told her. And so, and this was not a cheap cake. It was like a big deal. And the girl opens the box, shows it to me, and I go, nope, not what I said, not what I repeated to the girl on the phone a couple of times. And listen, it wasn't her fault. She's just bringing me the cake. But she was like, I said, can you redo it? And she, And so I said, this is what I want, spelled it for her. She went back for a few minutes, came back, still wrong. And I go, I told the girl on the phone when I ordered it, I just said it into your face, into your eye holes, into your head ears.
1: That is so wrong word.
0: Yeah,
1: it's C-O-X. And there's only one O in Bob.
0: That's right. You know how I like to put my surname on all pastries that I have. Make sure you spell it correctly, please. No, it wasn't that. But you know, same. It was like, oh, come on, bro. So somebody who's like, I don't know why you would make yourself that note on the plate. Because the person who did that, they're going to blame the person, the food runner or whoever they've got. You know, there are far fewer people on staff at any restaurant now. And so a fewer people to blame it on. Maybe like, well, you're supposed to wipe that off. Okay. Listen, that is a pretty good rule of thumb in general for life. Remember to wipe it off.
1: That's always a good idea.
0: I think so.
1: See, I don't know if it's as, I don't want to use the word malicious as you're saying.
0: No, I don't think that it is.
1: I don't even think that it was something on there to be wiped off. I think it was literally like someone in the back of the house just read what was on the receipt or whatever, and they said, who's it for? A wheelchair. And he just wrote it. You know what I mean?
0: But that's stupidity.
1: Absolutely.
0: Yeah, that's what I mean.
1: But how does that guy in the back of the house know that that person's nickname isn't wheelchair? Like, dude, the things that these guys probably write on plates and cakes on a daily basis.
0: Yeah. Yeah,
1: Happy birthday, dildo. You know what I mean? You're like, oh, that's just what we call him.
0: But the table has a server.
1: Sure.
0: Like, they see the girl, and they go back there.
1: But how often do you see servers touching the food that comes out? A lot of times it gets run out for them. You know, at a restaurant where they're writing your name on a plate, that person may not even touch the food.
0: Yeah.
1: They might have got to the table and gone, oh, no. I said it was for the chick in the wheelchair, and this guy wrote wheelchair on the plate.
0: Well, that's clearly what happened, is they put the thing on the happy wheelchair birthday.
1: And again,
0: or happy birthday wheelchair, however
1: we don't
0: they read
1: know
0: it.
1: That that's not the anniversary of her getting the wheelchair. It's possible that they could be celebrating the wheelchair's birthday. I mean, there's a born on date on it.
0: Yeah. Well, and this is like a pretty popular restaurant there in Jersey. It's called Blue on the Hudson, BLU. So it's not like Jim's Diner.
1: Right.
0: You know, along those lines.
1: It sounds like the kind of place where the server's not touching the plate.
0: Yeah.
1: Right. Because you can't, at that point, you can't really blame the server. Who do you blame?
0: Well, that's what I'm saying. It's going to be like that Spider-Man meme where they're all pointing fingers at each other, you know?
1: Yeah.
0: The restaurant said that they have reminded their staff to follow proper ticketing and communication procedures, and they certainly don't want that to happen again. They've tried to offer her a personal apology. They said that they have not been able to reach her. But, of course, these people go right to the news. And she said she doesn't want her wheelchair to be her identity. You can understand where she's coming from. But it is always amazing to me what the people, what people will go to the news for. Because back in the day, it took a lot to get your thing on the local news. A lot. Now, the these people might have just put, they might not have even gotten the news. You know what I mean? Like, social media is doing half of the work for local news affiliates now. You know how, like, the cops, half the work is done for them by just going on Facebook? Oh, this guy posted that he's stealing stuff. Let's go get him. You know, so these people might have just put something on Instagram, and you got a local guy, a reporter there, who's just scrolling, and he, and then they call him. Hey, want to be on the news?
1: And this guy wasn't even on the news. This was his Instagram, right?
0: Well, but he was, that's what I mean, though. That's how these reporters file stories now. They just post something on Instagram, and the local affiliate runs it. Right? They don't have a cameraman out there with them anymore. They're MMJs, Rob. They're multimedia journalists.
1: Wasn't
0: it? I mean, you shoot it, you cut it, you do the stand-up, the whole thing.
1: Wasn't that an episode of Curb, too, where Larry got in trouble for calling somebody wheelchair because the way he saved him in his phone?
0: Probably.
1: I believe that was a thing. Like, it was like Bill, and the, and that's how I, like, if you go through my phone, I have so many people saved by how I know them. You know, like Mechanic or whatever, Bob Mechanic.
0: So Denise had, handicapped, like, and Wendy wheelchair.
1: That was it.
0: Yeah.
1: And then they got in trouble. Like, they saw it. Like, they called or something while they were with him, and the phone rang, and it popped up on the screen. Oh, yeah, that's how I knew you.
0: Larry dates a woman in a wheelchair named Denise. Chaos ensues when he accidentally invites another wheelchair user, Wendy, to the same event. Season 7. So that was, what, 1998?
1: Probably.
0: Show was on for 20 years. Anyway. Yeah. Well, I mean, some people do that, right? They'll have somebody in their phone.
1: Yeah, I know? Do. I do right now.
0: Right.
1: Somebody who I've now known for years.
0: Yeah.
1: Is a friend at this point. I still have him saved in my phone by what he does.
0: Does it say makes me feel good about myself, Jim?
1: Yes. No,
0: that's
1: in
0: so
1: fact,
0: nice.
1: I'm going to show you this. Look at it right now.
0: When I call Rob at 3 in the morning to go over the script for the show the next day, I know, he doesn't know, I know, I come up as Hung Allen.
1: Yes.
0: And I don't appreciate that because I only worked for a ladder company for 3 months.
1: Well, it's because we started our relationship with, hey, want to see this? And I was like, I guess. Mm-hmm. Even just like I walked in the studio. He's like, hey, I'm Alan. Want to see this? I'm like, yeah, I guess.
0: Want to see this.
1: Okay, just yeah. to prove to you that I am not lying. Yep. Jess, someone we talk to how often?
0: Every single day.
1: I don't talk to my wife as much as I talk to Jess.
0: Yep.
1: Look at how I have her saved in my phone.
0: Yeah. Jess Corey's friend.
1: That's how I yeah. saved you when I first met you,
0: right.
1: And that's how you are still saved in my phone.
0: Yeah, because Corey Roddick turned us on to Jess.
1: Yes, Corey's friend Jess is how I saved you in my phone, and that's how I. That's how you still are.
4: I love that.
0: Yep. Now, in my phone, you're under there as Insurreccable.
4: Oh, man.
1: Nobody else was under
0: I. Is confusing, yeah, because... yeah, because of course your name starts with J, and so even I can confuse myself sometimes.
4: I'm looking at some of mine right now in my contacts, and they're bad. Insurreccable circumstances. Mm-hmm. Indescribable? Inexcrepable.
0: I mean, I had options, but I went with Insurreccable.
4: Well, how did you spell it?
0: I forget.
1: Yeah.
0: Phonetically.
1: Does it matter?
0: Yeah, yes. Phonetically. It's how I spell it.
1: Does it matter how to spell a word that doesn't exist?
0: Yeah. Stephen Canton, that just reminded me, one of my birthday cakes as a kid said, Happy Bith Day. You know what I mean? Like, yeah, you're a little kid, you're like, hey, and then they, and that's probably one you wouldn't even notice from the jump, you know? You just go, wait a second, Happy Bith Day. I would have preferred that. I never even had a birthday party.
1: Did you get a cake every year, though?
0: Yeah, my mom made a cake, sure. But
1: made.
0: I never had a
1: store cake or anything.
0: I never had a no.
1: You get a Fudgy the Whale?
0: No. No. Carvel, what was that? Yeah. Cookie Puss.
1: Another one.
0: No. My mom made cakes every year. My grandma baked. My mom would make cakes. But I never had a birthday party, you know, with like friends
1: not
0: and Chuck E. Cheese. Not once.
1: Wow. Not one time.
0: My parents did not throw me birthday parties. Nope.
1: Did you have like as you grew up, did you have a 30th or a 40th or anything like that?
0: Nope.
1: No?
0: My wife threw me a 40th, yes, because we had just moved to Cleveland about a year before. So when we first came here, we were living in Tremont. She was bartending on the weekends at the Treehouse, which is still there. Great spot. And she had rented out their patio. And so, yeah, she threw me a party for my 40th.
1: So your first birthday party ever was when you turned 40?
0: Yeah, probably. First of all, I'm sure there had been people in my past, girlfriends and wives and things like that. I don't think my first wife ever threw me a birthday party, but that's more to do with the fact that I wouldn't want a party thrown for me. Yeah, you know what I mean? But we were new to town when I turned 40. I was like, yeah, let's have a few people. Burge was there and, you know, so people, you know, that I met when I first came here. But no, not since. I mean, I went to Vegas for the first time for my 50th, but that wasn't like a party thing. It was just hanging out with my buddy who lives in LA and goes to Vegas a lot. And so it was, but no, my family didn't throw us birthday parties.
1: Did your siblings have them or was it just you that didn't?
0: My sister probably did because she basically grew up an only child. You know what I mean? Like we were gone and she was.
1: But your brothers, no.
0: I don't know. I don't think so. No, it was all family parties.
1: Yep.
0: But even that was just us and my grandma. So it was like, but that's how we grew up.
1: So like you couldn't have friends to that. Like your best friend wouldn't go to your family party.
0: Nope. No. Mm-mm. I went to a lot of birthday parties. So like they were, I get it. They're fun. You go to Chuck E. Cheese. You go, hey, woohoo. You
1: little
0: know.
1: Party hat.
0: Huh?
1: The party hat.
0: Rob, we call them condoms. We're not kids, okay?
1: That's a Jimmy hat.
0: I guess we were kids back then, yes, but they were so many different things.
5: I want to be sure you know how to use a condom.
0: This is the guy
5: rubber,
0: my
5: a raincoat, a boner bucket, party hat, squirt skirt, love sock.
0: Yeah, that was the clown at my friend's kindergarten birthday party, and I recorded it.
1: Spanky the clown?
0: Yeah, Spanky the clown. The one-eyed bishop. Talk about Fudgy the Whale. No, I didn't have birthday parties. Now, in my parents' defense, I think that part of it was, do we have a party for a kid that really doesn't have a lot of friends? Because you don't want that either. You know how like parents get understandably nervous about throwing their kid a party if their kid doesn't have a lot of friends? Because you see these stories about a kid and like nobody showed up.
1: Yeah.
0: And you're like, oh my God. I mean, that would like, you know.
1: Well, that's why you just
0: keep it small. That would be in your skin for life.
1: You just keep it small to like your kid's closest friends, you know, two or three kids. That doesn't, it's all about quality, not quantity.
0: Yeah.
1: Right?
0: Yeah.
1: Have a nice little get together. I'll throw you a party next year.
0: Happy Bith Day. No, trust me, I am not complaining at all about never having a birth. But when you're a kid, that's the time when you kind of think you would have them, right?
1: Yeah.
0: I stopped caring about my birthday. I don't know that I ever really cared about my birthday. I wasn't going and getting hammered when I was 21. And I was in my adult years, I've never cared about it.
1: It'll be me, Jess, Brian.
0: Jess Corey's friend?
1: Jess Corey's friend.
0: All right.
1: Brian, Ricky from South Dakota, Dick from Dayton.
4: Oh, wow.
0: I can't wait.
1: Yeah, I'm already, wheels are turning.
0: Drunk Sue.
1: Drunk Sue.
6: Walk with me, sunshine. It's a skippity doo da da day.
4: Brian can do the entertainment.
6: I'm the happiest girl in the whole U.S. of A.
0: Well, I'm excited now.
1: Leslie's boobs. Bill. Mm-hmm. I got something. We're gonna be good here.
0: All right. Well,
1: I got it.
0: I know you're accomplished as a master of ceremonies.
1: Yeah.
0: Yep.
1: Oh yeah. Yeah. That's me.
0: Be in good hands,
7: Mr. Boob. That's me. B-double-O-B. Boob.
1: Well, good thing is, with my memory, I'm like a goldfish. I'll forget that we even had this conversation, and you'll be all set. You'll go right
0: my
1: back to
0: plan
1: nothing.
0: Yeah. Is working perfectly.
4: I'll remember.
1: Shut up, Jess.
0: Alan, my sister's name is Joanne, and my parents got a cake for her, and on it, my mom told them to spell happy birthday, J-O-E, because that's what we called her. They put it in girls' colors. When the cake came out, it was blue, and it said happy birthday, Joe, and then a daughter on the actual cake.
1: It sounds like they did what they were asked to do.
0: Did what they were asked to do, yeah.
1: I thought you were going to say, like, they put happy birthday, B-I-R-T-H-D-A-Y-J-O-E, and put, like, the name in the word birthday.
0: Yeah, maybe. I don't know. Happy wheelchair birthday, Joe. I'm not in a wheelchair.
1: Well, according to this, you are.
0: The day is still young. You never know. It's a dangerous world out there. Speaking of which, I want you to make sure that you've done your calisthenics before this dying fetus show. I will see you there, by the way. 2 hours to midnight. If you're into our metal show, you're definitely into dying fetus. co-headlining a tour with Sanguisugabog from Cleveland, Ohio. Or Columbus, rather, not Cleveland. And they get a bunch of other heavy, heavy bands with them as well. Caller 10. These tickets are yours. Good luck. Sunday, October 25th at the world-famous Agora. 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This is the last pair you're going to get this week. So we're out tomorrow. So two for Dying Fetus. Good luck. 35192. 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
8: Blue Jays looking to take 2 of 3 here, shutting out the Guardians last night here at home, 11-0. 5-3 Toronto right now, top of the 6th. Still time for Cleveland to come back. But in that early September part where everybody's kind of going to for a shot at October ball, if other teams are losing, Texas Rangers lose, the Baltimore Orioles lose, and other, you know, the Guardians can kind of keep their heads above water. Whatever happens today, the Guardians will stick around and play 4 against Detroit. So a doubleheader tomorrow against the Tigers here at home. 2:10 is your first pitch for game 1, and then 7:15 there for game 2. Then they'll play them Saturday and Sunday, and then they will head to Baltimore, play the Orioles at Camden Yards, and then they'll head up to Minneapolis, play the Twins for 3. And then the Chicago White Sox came to town. I'll be at one of those games wearing my classic old school Jim Thome Sox jersey. Very excited for that.
9: Is that White Sox legend Jim Thome?
8: White Sox legend Jim Thome.
9: That's going to go over well in the crowd.
8: Hey, whatever. What do you want? I'm not making it up. He is. It's why.
9: I mean that jersey.
8: The jersey.
9: It's going to go over well in the crowd.
8: Well, I'm wearing it for me. Anyway, on the subject of birthdays, by the way, talking about misspelled cakes and things, Brandon's out in Chardon, and he goes, "Hey, I don't have any misspellings, but I am 22 today." Okay.
10: Nice.
8: Do you have, good for you. Hey, listen, it's a proper age to be, right? It was a couple of summers ago, Rob. It would have been August 2024. My last trip to Chardon is when my shredded that tire. Remember when I was almost home because I was going to change and then had to I had an appearance in Chardon.
9: Yep.
8: At the Ham Bone. And I shredded a tire. And so I thought I was giving myself enough time and I had to race to get the thing fixed. And oh, God. What a mess. But that was my last time in Chardon. And haven't the people of Chardon suffered enough, quite frankly? They had that terrible, terrible tragedy out there about 15 years ago, maybe, the high school. And then me showing up in their town.
9: As if things weren't bad enough.
8: As if things weren't bad enough. What is this you sent me?
9: My mother sent me, she's like, "Remember all your birthday parties?" She said, I bought that record, and as soon as she sent it to me, I hit play on it. And this would be played on my birthday every year. So now I'm starting to wish that I never had birthday parties based on this memory that I forgot all about.
11: This is Space Command to Zoom. All systems are go for your message to Robbie.

0: Say, hey, Robbie.
1: This is Captain Zoom.
2: You're the big
1: star. The world's most popular personalized birthday song.
2: That's right.
1: Never heard this.
2: See what you've missed?
0: Zoom, and I live
2: still feeling bad about it?
0: But I came down to earth just to sing you this tune. 'Cause, Robbie, it's your birthday.

0: make you happy when you were a kid? This was something you enjoyed?
1: I think so. I'm sure that I did.
2: It just keeps going and going.
1: It does.
2: And
1: it's like it's about to end. I don't even know how long it is, but it's very, very long. Once you get past hearing your name the first time, it's like, okay, that's neat. But yeah, like, I guess by like my fifth or sixth birthday, I'm like, oh, mom's bringing out the record.
0: It's 2 minutes and 15 seconds long. That's an eternity.
1: Yeah. Oh, yeah.
0: For
1: yeah,
0: a song like that.
1: A cuckoo Jew.
0: A cuckoo Jew?
1: Something
0: is that what he says?
1: I don't know what he says. That's what it sounded like.
0: Somebody
1: right?
0: called Lindy Korn.
1: Uh-oh.
0: Oh, no.
1: Have you been called a cuckoo Jew at work?
0: Has your mother brought you a...
3: Have you been called a cheap Jew at work? Call the law office of Lindy Korn.
0: Has your mother played you an anti-Semitic birthday song for your seventh birthday? I remember years ago, I had my mom call in. It was my mom's birthday. It'll show up in the sum of shows every so often. You could have Michael Bolton do custom songs. It was a thing they did with American Greetings, I think, right here in Cleveland. And I had him cut a song for my mom. And they just throw the name in there. Is this the one? Oh, no, that's Cody. I would just put everybody else's name in. Where's my mom? Oh. It's not a weird thing. Construction going up.
4: Up with them.
5: Yeah.
0: That's an F. Well, I don't know where it is. Do you remember these? Michael Bolton. No, that's... Anyway, I did one for my mom.
1: Oh. You called her and played it for her.
0: Yeah, I did. I called her and played it for her.
1: Oh, that was nice, honey.
6: Oh, thanks. I really like Michael Bolton. I stopped listening when he cut his hair.
0: Okay.
1: Like a lot of people did.
0: I don't know. He looks way better with the short hair.
2: I love Michael Bolton.
0: Well, because he had a five head. You know what I mean? Like, you don't want to skull it. You like Michael Bolton?
2: I love Michael Bolton.
0: All right. Cool.
1: Yeah. On brand. Checks out.
0: Yep.
1: Old.
2: I love his voice.
0: He's got a great voice. Yeah, and he had a brain tumor and lived. You know what I mean? He had to deal with a whole bunch of stuff along the way. Was banging Nicolette Sheridan back in the day.
1: Yeah, life is good.
0: Auditioned for Black Sabbath. You know, we're going to see Black Label Society with some listeners in a couple of weeks over there, and they do a thing called Zach Sabbath, which is him playing a bunch of Ozzy and Sabbath songs. Michael Bolton, very small data point in his career, but many, many years ago when they were in between vocalists, he auditioned for Black Sabbath.

0: Yeah, they didn't think he was a good fit. I think that was the consensus that they came to at the time.
1: I think it would have been great.
0: Because who's the Black Sabbath guy everybody forgets about? Tony Stewart or Tony... He was literally the second longest serving singer behind Ozzy and Black Sabbath, and nobody remembers him. Tony... It's like a bald white guy. Tony Stewart or something. I don't know. He was with... In those Sabbath years where it was basically just Tony Iommi making records and nobody was really paying attention. But the guy sang for Sabbath forever. And I don't remember his last name, but... Anybody out there using that new microwave?
1: I have no clue. I haven't gone to the kitchen yet. I haven't even seen it.
0: Oh, okay.
1: Every time I go, I'm like, I'm going to run to the bathroom. I get stopped. I'm talking to somebody. This time, the boss was talking to me out there about something.
0: About you going to the bathroom?
1: He's asking how I do.
0: Rob, you got to have a pee?
1: Do you put your hand on your hip? No.
0: When I dip, right. You dip, we dip.
1: What the hell are you asking me that for?
0: Why don't you come and watch? Bring the clipboard. You can judge my performance. Alan, my mother-in-law blew up the microwave at her work because she put 3 whole eggs in a bowl of water and set the timer for 10 minutes.
1: Oh, my God.
0: She did. She's 57, but apparently didn't know you can't put whole eggs in the microwave. Do you think Jess knows this? I bet she does. Do you know, Jess, you have a child, that you can't put whole eggs in the microwave?
2: Well, I would never do that. I've broken a few microwaves by putting stuff in there that I wasn't supposed to.
0: Like tinfoil?
2: A Capri Sun.
0: Mm-hmm.
1: Why would you want a warm Capri Sun?
0: Who is trying to heat up a Capri? Were you drunk?
2: No.
0: All right. Why would anyone try to heat up a Capri Sun? Who asks for a hot Capri Sun, Rob?
1: Oh, another piece of the puzzle.
0: You know what would make this fruit punch better? If it was boiling. If I had to let it steep.
2: It was in the freezer and I was babysitting.
0: You could have put it in a pot of warm water.
2: Well,
0: like
2: I was
0: from
2: probably
0: the-
2: 10 years old.
0: Oh.
2: And I put it in the microwave because... They were like, I want the Capri Sun now. And I was like, okay, I got to thaw it out. So I'm going to thaw it out.
0: We're so used to Jess making all kinds of weird choices and decisions that we really should be asking, how old were you? It's just that when she tells us I was 10, it still seems like something she would do now. But that's on us. Yeah. We should be, how old were you? It should be a standard question. How old were you? And if she goes, oh, this was last week. Then we'll go, okay.
1: Checks out.
0: But on the occasion where she goes, I was 10, then we go, okay, well, that, you know, listen, my kid is 10. She would never try to microwave a Capri Sun.
1: Nope.
0: That's
1: what's
0: why
1: the worst that could happen?
0: Well, with respect to eggs, though, that's why they have those little things where you just pour eggs into them and that you nuke them and then they're scrambled.
2: Well, I saw a video on TikTok like a couple days ago. She was videoing her and her son, and the microwave blew open and threw an egg out because I guess she put the eggs in the microwave. And I was like, oh my gosh, you can't do that?
0: Well, you're not supposed to put an egg in the shell in a microwave because it'll explode. It expands with the heat.
2: Trying to hard boil them in the microwave?
0: I mean, that's not
1: exactly what they're trying to do.
0: Probably not a good idea.
2: No.
0: Like, they tell you also, because of you can superheat water. And they're like, it's not a real good idea to heat up water in a microwave. Like for people who don't want to wait for the kettle. Like if I'm making tea, I'll just put a kettle on. I have an electric kettle too, but I wait. You know what I mean? I'll put a kettle on the stove.
2: The water will explode. If you put the tea bag in after you put the water in the microwave and you put it in there, it'll explode everywhere.
0: Well, that's what I mean. It's not necessarily, I don't think, because of the tea bag, but if you superheat water, it can literally, people have taken a mug of water out of a microwave. And it looks fine, but then it will, like, expand and explode from the mug after you take it out. And I don't know how common that is, but it can physically happen. So they're telling people, hey, don't boil water in the microwave. Alan, I had that birthday song that Rob played on a 45.
1: Yeah, I see. There's a whole bunch of people saying it.
0: Wow.
1: In the
0: All
1: chat.
0: My sister, everyone had this record. I've never heard that before. And you're younger than me.
1: Oh, shrimp, Rob. I recognized that the second it came on. My parents would blast this 45 in the morning. He was born in 1977.
0: There you go. Okay.
1: I was 79.
0: Yeah.
1: So it's got to be around that early 80s window that people were using that thing. My name is Zoom and I'm here on the moon. Hey, Robbie.
0: Yeah, everybody's.
1: You're the big star.
0: Everybody's going, oh my God, Captain Zoom. Yeah, it's new to me. Alan, my name is Jeff. And when I was a kid, my uncle would send me a birthday card in the mail that was addressed Jeffrey Schmeffrey, and the mailman would always put a big question mark next to it. Why? Why is a mailman marking up your mail? I know they're a federal employee, but that is a federal offense. Don't tamper with the mail. Mine would come in Master Alan Cox. Nobody does that anymore. That's old-timey. I don't even know why it was done then. Must be because my grandmother would send, you know, Master Alan Cox. Yeah, a lot of people had that. Wow. All right. I'd never heard that before. Oh, my God, that Rob birthday song brought back memories. Wow.
1: Dude, I'm telling you.
0: Yeah.
1: And my mom sent it to me, and she's like, you remember? And I'm like, yeah. You don't think of it all the time. But, yeah, she sends it on my birthday to this day. She'll send me that song.
0: Yeah.
1: I don't listen to it every year because I know what it is, but when you listen back to it, it's like, wow.
0: We are, by the way, just a devotion to accuracy, an administrative point. We are apparently having some digital glitching currently in our over-the-air signal.
1: No.
0: So I'm getting a handful of people who are listening over the radio, and they're getting our robot voices.
1: Let's see. Oh, awesome. Ooh. Isn't that something? Isn't that just fantastic?
0: I don't know why. I don't know why. I don't know.
1: Huh?
0: I don't know why we would sound like that, but that... I'm telling you that's what we sound like right now.
1: That we're getting distortion over the air. Is this future Jess?
0: This is Jeffrey Schmeffrey.
1: Oh, okay. Yeah. All right. Sorry. I thought we were talking to future Jess again.
0: With her tracheotomy.
1: Yeah, her kazoo.
0: Yeah. Hey, guys.
1: Hi.
0: Hi,
1: I'm
0: Jess. Me?
1: Remember me from the Alan Cox Show.
0: Corey's friend. Bar-ar-ar-ar. Front woman of sushi roll. Anyway, are the Guardians still losing to the Blue Jays? 5-3, bottom of the sixth. Speaking of Toronto, how about that Clippers thing with Kawhi Leonard? He's going back to the Raptors.
1: What a mess.
0: And it doesn't seem like any, other than a fine, I mean, he's got to pay him almost $1 million, but I forgot all about this because the investigation has been happening for a minute. But... They were trying to... The original story months ago was that they were investigating whether or not they were circumventing the salary cap by creating some clearly hinky deal that was framed as an endorsement for Kawhi Leonard, but it was really just a way to get him paid more.
1: Yeah.
0: Is that what it was?
1: Yeah, it was just circumventing the salary cap.
0: Yeah. Steve Ballmer is the guy who owns the Clippers and has for a while. He was a Microsoft guy. He was the developers guy. Remember that video of him years ago? He's just pitted out in this dress shirt, and he's addressing all the people who are working for Microsoft at the time. He was like Bill Gates' number two
3: developers,
0: guy.
3: Developers, developers, developers, developers, developers.
0: And developers were developers, what he wanted.
3: Developers, yeah. Developers, developers, developers, developers, developers.
0: Very, very sweaty guy. But he bought the Clippers after the NBA forced Donald Sterling to sell them. Remember Donald Sterling?
1: Oh, yeah.
0: That was the guy who got caught on tape saying, because his girlfriend, you know, was bringing black guys to the games. And this guy was living in a universe where he didn't want black guys at basketball games, I guess. And she recorded him. They turned this into a miniseries. Remember that? Ed O'Neill played Donald Sterling.
1: Oh, yeah.
0: It was called Clipped. It was real good. But they banned him from the league. So they're, ironically, they're like banning Ballmer for a year, right? They give up a ton of first round picks. He's got to pay $30 million. Steve Ballmer can't do anything in the NBA for a year. This woman who's part of the organization, she is the president of business operations. She's suspended for a year without pay. Why does she get no pay? I imagine Ballmer probably cut her a check, but somebody else, a guy, is suspended without pay for 6 months. And basically nothing to Kawhi Leonard. He's got to pay $700,000 to the NBA, but it's not jamming up his trade at all. He should have to stick it out with the He should have to stick it out with the Clippers. Yeah. He's going right back to Toronto. He's excited. He's like, yeah, I'll write you a check for $700,000. But it's wild. And I feel like this happened kind of quickly because it was just late last year where somebody started asking questions about this. It was like a podcaster or something that was doing basketball stuff. And he goes, hey, There's this LLC that came out of nowhere and supposedly, you know, is paying Kawhi Leonard tons of money to endorse their product, and nobody can figure out what that is.
1: Yeah, those types of deals have been going on forever.
0: That's what I mean. I don't understand what...
1: I'm not saying it's right. I'm not saying it's good. I'm just saying that those have been happening forever. That's how they get around it.
0: Flagrant violations of league rules.
1: Yeah, they just got caught.
0: Well, I wonder if anybody's checked in on Donald Sterling. I wonder if he's having a larf.
1: I don't think so.
0: Oh.

0: don't bring blacks to my game.
1: Oops. The girlfriend was recording him, and he's like, I don't know why she had me say those things. Donald Sterling, even before he was forced to divest himself of the Clippers, was considered to be one of the worst owners in the league, right?
2: Yeah, Clippers were the laughing stock of the NBA for
1: they sure were.
2: Eons.
1: A good friend of mine sings the anthem for them a lot. He's a diehard Clips fan.
2: The other team from L.A.
1: Oh, yeah. But, yeah, Kawhi Leonard is kind of skating out of there, writing him a check. I mean, that's no small amount of money, but he's making, what, 10 times that with the Raptors going back to Toronto? That ain't bad. And Ballmer is an unbelievably rich man, so he can whoever in his organization got to spend it, you write him a check. Here's your salary for the year.
2: That's exactly what's going to happen.
1: Yeah, why not? Hey, I want to go see Cheap Trick. Car 10, they're on the All Washed Up Tour with an organization called The Band Feel, F-E-E-L. 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Or 800-348-1007. The show's going to go down just before Thanksgiving. It is Saturday night, November the 21st, out at the Northfield Park Racino. Cheap Trick, your headliner. 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Good luck. 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
10: 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The pair are like chalk and cheese. There's no way their paths would ever cross on the outside. 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Clear Lee's name.
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0: Sammy's examples of Man I Thought I'd Seen It All were Rome and Dallas, Texas. Remember Cabo Wabo?
1: Sure do.
0: A little throwaway track off of OU812.
1: None of that was a throwaway.
0: Oh, yeah?
1: I loved everything on every one of those records.
0: Really?
1: Everything.
0: Everything on OU812. I loved 5150.
1: Yep. No problem with any of it. Yep.
0: Really?
1: Loved all of it. Every single song. And really, I can't think.
0: Mine All Mine, that was pretty good.
1: Great song.
0: When It's Love, I mean.
1: Love it.
0: Sammy, really, they went ballad heavy, man.
1: They knew what sold records, man.
0: I know.
1: And you had the right voice for it.
0: I know. That was my biggest complaint, though, in the Sammy era was he really got his hooks in. And those guys, and they were moving that way anyway. That's why Roth left. But
1: and that's what Eddie wanted, right? This is Eddie's band. End of the day, they were going to take it in the direction they wanted to take it.
0: I like when they rock.
1: I agree with you.
0: Black and Blue, Source of Infection. I mean, Sammy's lyrics, and I love Sammy Hagar, but his lyrics are ludicrous. Anyway, Cabo Wabo, of course, the name of his big bar down there.
1: And his tequila brand.
0: The tequila. Well, he sold that, yeah? And then started up another one?
1: Yeah, he's in Santo with Guy Fieri.
0: Well, anyway, Sammy's, that Cabo, that huge bar got flooded.
1: Really?
0: Yeah, hurricane came through. Or tropical storm something. He was posting on Instagram. He had crews that were, you know, cleaning the streets or whatever. And then he was like, we got flooded. Tropical Storm Marie. That'll probably be a hurricane force that heads Southern California. But his Cabo place in New Mexico. 75-mile-per-hour winds down there. His hashtag was prayers for Cabo.
1: And my bar.
0: Now, you know, Sammy's dealing with a similar disaster here in Northeast Ohio. I got word that Sammy's Beach Bar and Grill over there in Concourse A of Hopkins, it ran out of Red Rockin' Wings yesterday.
1: Oh, my God. How do you run out of those? Of all things. Shut it down.
0: So hashtag pray for Concourse A. Over there with Sammy's Bar. Never gone to Sammy's Bar out there in the airport.
1: I did that on my birthday. Remember, I had to fly to Florida to see my mother. She was
0: right
1: ill.
0: You played Johnny Zoom or whatever that was.
1: Yeah,
0: Captain Zoom.
1: I've said every year this year I didn't get it on my birthday because she was sick. It was that's like my daughter was there on spring break and she got ill, so I had to fly down last second.
0: Right,
1: like that morning I got the call and jumped on a plane that afternoon. That was my birthday. I sat at that bar and had a big old tequila and a Budweiser.
0: Yum.
1: Happy birthday to me.
0: Yeah, Van Halen, that's got to be the top of the list of the most anticlimactic Rock Hall inductions, is Van Halen. It was just Sammy and Michael Anthony. Remember that?
1: No.
0: Van Halen gets in 07. Eddie is in, like, medical rehab. Something's going on with him. Alex and David Lee Roth, they don't want to hang out with each other, and they really don't care that much about the Rock and Roll Hall of Fame, so they don't. So it's just Sammy and Michael Anthony who are there when Van Halen gets into the Rock and Roll Hall of Fame.
1: At least Michael Anthony was an OG member. Yeah, you can give them that.
0: They played Why Can't This Be Love with Paul Schaefer.
1: Oh, boy.
0: Yeah, so it's like, you know.
1: Adding to the anticlimactic.
0: Well, that's what I'm saying. I mean, if Van Halen, you know, listen, I was there the year Dire Straits showed up, but it was the same thing. If the Knopfler brothers aren't there, okay, but they're not Van Halen.
1: They didn't even show up?
0: No.
1: Neither one of them?
0: No, they both were very critical. They're like, we don't care.
1: Wow.
0: That was 2018. I think that was the last year of Public Hall before they went over to Rocket Arena. It was when Dire Straits got in. That was the year the Cars got in, Stern flew in to induct Bon Jovi.
1: Okay.
0: Moody Blues. Like, most of the Moody Blues are dead. And neither of the Knopfler brothers cared, so you got, like, one of the other guys. I don't know. Well, fine, Dire Straits. I know they have fans. But they're not Van Halen, so it's like, you know, I don't know. Anyway.
1: I've grown to appreciate Dire Straits much more as I've gotten older. Like, I knew the song, like, the hits, like everybody. But as I've gotten older, I spent a lot of time with those early records. They're really, really good. Really good band.
0: Mark Knopfler is an unbelievable guitarist, but there was really only a couple of Dire Straits songs that really kind of blew my skirt up. Like, they have a song called Heavy Fuel that I think is real good, but that was kind of like early 90s Dire Straits. And, you know, I'm never mad when I hear them, but that's one of those bands where they do have diehard fans. I just never met one. I never met anybody. He's like, Dire Straits, my favorite band of all time.
1: My buddy Ross is a huge fan. I don't know if he would say it's his favorite band of all time, but right, I would say in the top five.
0: Yeah.
1: That's how I got really kind of reintroduced to him. I was always like, oh, yeah, Walk of Life. Yeah, okay, cool, man. I started listening to more. I was like, wow. Because all I had really known was the stuff from like Brothers in Arms, like everybody else.
0: Mm-hmm.
1: You know?
0: Money for Nothing and Chicks for Free.
1: Yeah.
0: Yeah.
1: That guy's a millionaire.
0: Yeah. That's right.
1: He's got a mink coat, too.
0: Uh-huh. And they call him all kinds of terrible names in that song.
1: Yep.
0: Guardians are trying to hang on by their fingernails against the Toronto Blue Jays, but 5-3 is where they are right now in the bottom of the seventh. Guardians will play four against Tigers beginning tomorrow. We will be out tomorrow, so you'll get that doubleheader here on MMS. And then Saturday and Sunday they'll play before they head off to Camden Yards next week and play the Baltimore Orioles. Alan, hopefully come 5:30, I can win a trip to that iHeartRadio Music Festival so I can hear some legendary artists collaborating.
1: Once in a lifetime music collaborations.
0: Hey, listen.
1: Things that were only thought up in a lab.
0: Well, they got to be thought up somewhere.
1: I mean, dude.
0: Why not?
1: The most talked about music festival on the planet. Like, yeah. Yeah, but you're being mocked a lot. So well, does that count?
0: Here's the thing, though. I don't know what other people are talking about around the planet. Oh, I know what they're talking about.
2: This morning, a bleak report from the United Nations is calling on policymakers to rein in global warming. The report says the Earth will soon exceed the safe temperature agreed upon in the 2015 climate accords, the Paris climate accords. That temperature is 1.5 degrees Celsius above mid-19th century levels. Now, some believe we're at 1.4, with the most optimistic scenario seeing a peak at 1.8. The UN and scientists say countries need to act now to bring down those temperatures.
3: Hey, goodbye, Earth!
0: I love those stories. Scientists say countries need to act now. Do they? Because yeah. We certainly have been.
1: The now time to act was 25, 30 years ago, yeah. Man. It's over now.
0: Literally and figuratively cooked. Oh, well, whatever. Just make sure you have enough ammo.
1: Oh, there's a good video. I'm going to share this video on my Instagram. There is a fantastic video of the Blue Angels doing one of those way too low pass-bys.
0: Mm-hmm.
1: Day one of practice, they're showing them flying over the lake over a bunch of boats. And I don't know how it's possible that they can do that and not, like, send people flying.
0: Was it way too low, one of those pilots?
1: Nope, that's Wee, his brother.
4: Some Ting Wong, Wee Too Low, Ho Li Fook, and Bang Ding Ow.
0: Yeah.
1: I just shared it to my story on Instagram, WMMS Rob.
0: Is this where they fly so low that like it pulls the water up and everybody gets soaked in the...
1: Dude.
0: Right.
1: If you're in those boats directly below them, how is that not sending you for a ride?
0: Are we sure that Kid Rock isn't out there on a boat?
1: Holding up the air. No, he's...
0: Maybe that's why they're doing it.
1: He's too busy in the... Southern White House, is that what he calls it?
0: Oh, I don't know.
1: Whatever that house of his is called?
0: I don't know. I like the guy years ago who was on the local news, and he was trying to recreate the sounds of the jets going overhead. Yeah. They were flying really, really low over my house. Yeah, that is this weekend, isn't it? The air show.
1: It is.
0: Because of Labor Day weekend.
1: Yeah, you can hear him out there practicing.
0: All right. I guess I haven't caught any of that. I mean, we're not far from the lake. I guess I would have assumed that by now we would have heard some of those going overhead, but I haven't heard anything out there. I know our friends next door are going to be doing a boat this weekend. Maybe somebody will fly so low that everybody on that boat will get soaked. That's something to consider, right?
1: Who's doing a boat?
0: Kennedy's doing a boat.
1: Oh, has he got a cruise?
0: Well, they do like a Yacht Rock thing, yeah, on a good time. You know how we just did Captain Fun's Floating Fandango?
1: Yeah.
0: They do one.
1: But without a crowd.
0: Well, I don't know. They're just out there and they're playing, you know, but it is also air show weekend.
1: Right.
0: So I'm like, I wonder if they'll get flybys over there.
1: Oh, I'm sure.
0: You think they get soaked over on... I know there's a roof and everything. We're just on the boat.
1: But. I don't think there'll be any getting soaked, but I'm sure they're going to have a fantastic view of the air show. Yeah.
0: Well, yeah. Flying overhead. And, yeah. I'm into air shows like I'm into auto racing for things to explode, right? Which is to say I'm barely into both of those things. But the thing that really draws your eye is when you see viral videos of like an air show display or an air show maneuver that's gone wrong. That's the best you can hope for. The postscript is always like, oh, the pilot ejected, they're fine. Yeah, okay, fine. I mean, it's, you know. But you still want to see an F-15 do a cartwheel into the ground.
1: I mean, I guess it would be interesting, but...
0: Yeah. Well, planes flying is what they're supposed to do. They're not supposed to do cartwheels into the ground.
1: Yeah, but watching planes do what those planes do is what's cool, because they're not just flying.
0: But they do it faster.
1: Tricks and things.
0: Yeah, tricks. Yeah, no, I get it.
1: To this day,
0: we give away tickets.
1: One of my biggest regrets of all time. I was supposed to go up with the Thunderbirds in 2001.
0: Yeah.
1: And the air show was, or excuse me, would have been 2002 because the air show was booked later. When 9/11 happened, they grounded all civilian flights and wasn't able to go. So, yeah, I'll always have that. Thanks a lot, Al-Qaeda.

0: Jimmy Vaughn? Is that who was in Fabulous T-Birds?
1: That was my pilot.
2: Ladies and gentlemen, we're going to be flying here at a speed of about, how fast do we fly? 400 miles an hour? That sounds good to me. Try to avoid any cartwheels.
1: The goal in here is to make Rob puke.
2: That's right. My name's Jimmy Vaughn. I'll be your pilot here.
0: Oh, what a great band. Okay. No, I would not have, many, many years ago, early in my career, I had the opportunity to do that. And I had no interest in doing that.
1: I wanted to go so bad. No. To this day, I still, like, if they offered tomorrow, I'd be in the plane.
0: You should. I mean, I think people who want to do that should do that.
1: Oh, I would absolutely make a mess of my drawers. But that, to be able to say you were able to do that, I guess there's like a, they're supposed to either get you to pass out or puke. It's like a thing with...
0: Amongst them that they don't talk about. Well, that's what I'm saying. Like, I don't want that. I don't.
1: I just want to feel that.
0: Try to get you to pass out or puke. No,
1: power,
0: thank you.
1: Those G-force. I want to feel that.
0: Because you're going to puke and fill your shorts.
1: Okay.
0: How is that fun?
1: Bring a change of clothes.
0: Yeah, but the other guys in the cockpit with you, how is that fun for them?
1: Well, because they're not. They're
0: you
1: got to
0: hose the
1: out.
0: Thing out. What?
1: Just pull the plug and hose it out. They're not worried about it. Somebody else is doing it.
0: Yeah.
1: And I'm wearing other people's clothes. I'm not crapping my pants. I'm crapping theirs.
0: You're crapping another guy's flight suit.
1: Right. Hey, I crapped that guy's pants.
3: David. What up, Rob? What up? Jackson, girl. How you doing today? All right, man. Last time I was at this job up here, the sonic boom happened, and I almost filled my pants. Now, today, I'm up at this same spot. Months apart, man, and I walk out. I'm getting stuff out of my van. Two of those damn jets fly by. Ooh, heart almost stopped. Almost filled my pants again, bro. I don't like this job, bro.
0: See?
3: I gotta keep on smoking, baby.
0: Yes.
3: On.
0: You don't like that job. Almost filled his pants again. Wow. All right. It's a pants-filling good time of the Cleveland National
1: Show. That's what it should say on the website.
0: Yeah, of course. A pants-filling good time. Alan, you play Puddle of Mud doing that awful Nirvana cover. There's a guy online kind of going through the worst covers of all time. You ever seen Lil Uzi Vert doing System of a Down? Yeah, that's a few years old, right? I feel like we played it at the time. You know who Lil Uzi Vert is?
1: I know the name.
0: Yeah,
1: he's
0: a rapper.
1: I couldn't pick him out of a lineup.
0: Yeah. You couldn't?
1: No.
0: Boy, I hope it doesn't come to that. Are you implying that he's doing things he shouldn't be doing?
1: I'm not. I'm saying I have no idea.
0: Well, his real name is Cymeer Woods. I think I'd go by Lil Uzi Vert, too, if my name was Cymeer Woods. But I don't, you know, people, you know, our boy Wes Scantlin, who was just through, by the way, best as I can tell, Puddle of Mud performed at that Afterburn Festival without a hitch. Did you hear anything about them in the aftermath of that?
1: Nope.
0: You're always waiting to hear how Puddle of Mud, or Wes Scantlin in particular, is going to implode.
1: Yeah, like he choked a person in the crowd.
0: Yeah,
1: nothing
0: like,
1: happened.
0: Seems like it went fine.

well, this is on this person texting me. This is on that person's list. Of course, it should be. Terrible. Terrible covers, yeah. Lil Uzi Vert is the first rapper I remember who started doing They Them. Maybe that's how the kids got down with Lil Uzi Vert. But he did Chop Suey a few years ago from System of a Down, and a lot of people thought it was silly. But he didn't really do anything to it. It just sounded like he was singing over their music, just like a track, you know?

0: something to it, right? And he's fully auto-tuned. Oh, yeah, so, yeah,
1: yeah. I'm like, not a huge fan of that band in general, but
0: same.
1: Boy, do I like them better now. If I never have to hear that again.
0: Like the OG.
1: Yeah.
0: Yeah. Well, Lil Uzi Vert's no joke. Listen, when it comes to covers, you never get a top being right here in-house with Brian checking in all the time. Bad to the bone, right? He calls me with Bad to the Bone. You know, everybody knows Bad to the Bone from the first riff. Right? Everybody knows it's one of those songs where from the first, you know it. Bad to the Bone is one of those songs, as long as it's been around, it's one of those songs I can't believe is an original song. You know, because all those like rock blues guys, they were basically just amping up cover songs, Muddy Waters cover songs. And Bad to the Bone, you go, ooh, I wonder who did Bad to the Bone. It's a George Thorogood song. It's one of those songs you can't believe hadn't been written yet. Now, one of the old timers said that he wrote it and George Thorogood stole it from him. I don't know if that's true, but I'm like, that would make sense.
1: It would.
0: A lot of these guys were not, or at very least, they were taking like the bones of those old songs. Some guy many, many years ago, because again, it's basically Manish Boy. You know, I played Muddy Waters the other day for International Chess Day.
1: Yep.
0: Thought it was an homage to the record label. Turns out not. But yeah, Bad to the Bone.
1: Bad.
0: It's all you need. People know what's going on. But that's another song Brian called me with.
2: When I walk the streets, kings, queens step aside. Because I tell you, honey, I'm Bad to the Bone.
1: Jump around a little bit.
0: He's leaving a lot out. But I don't know that he's not Bad to the Bone. I don't know anything about his skeletal integrity.
1: He very well may be.
2: When I walk the streets, kings, queens step aside. Because I tell you, honey, I'm Bad to the Bone.
1: Hey, you raise a good point.
0: What's that?
1: He could have terrible osteoporosis. We don't know.
0: He could, yeah. That's right.
1: And how have they not used this song in a commercial for those medications?
0: Maybe they have.
1: Maybe they have.
0: I'm not getting fed osteoporosis medication.
1: No, but every other commercial's for Sky Rizzy. So
0: oh, yeah.
1: I don't know. How much money is Rizm, Kizm, and the rest of the Wu-Tang Clan spending on that commercial?
0: I have no idea.
1: Every commercial, every time we stop for commercials, that thing's in there.
0: Yeah.
1: Rizm, Kizm, Abrizzas.
0: Ghostface Killah gets a check every time it's
1: wow.
0: on there.
1: Wow.
0: George Thorogood said, if we don't write Bad to the Bone, somebody else is going to do it. And boy, was he right. The guys in Triumph, it's been about 40 years since they have come to Cleveland. They haven't toured in a while. And I don't even know if they have any original members left in the band. But it was basically because of the NHL that suggested that Triumph go back out. Of course, they're a Canadian band, and they're out doing a 50th anniversary tour.
3: We got a call from the NHL, and you know, we're hockey nuts. And they said, hey, we want you to come to the Stanley Cup playoffs and play at a final game. I called Rick and I said, you want to go do this? We played. It was like the most amazing gelling of musicians where it was just like, Jesus, sounds good. And Live Nation just lit up like a firecracker and saying, you guys got a tour. I think it really, with Rick and I, was kind of like, we owe it to the fans to do it. It turned out to be the best thing we ever did because the fans have been unbelievable. The crowds have been great.
0: Oh, cripe.
1: Oh.
0: Well, Triumph is coming to Cleveland. And if you dig Triumph, they're coming with April Wine. I think another band with no original members. I don't think, maybe Rick Emmett is still in Triumph. I'm not sure. But Triumph fans know. I don't have to tell you. The Rock and Roll Machine Reloaded Tour. They're bringing April Wine with them. And it's the night before Thanksgiving. Caller 10. You got this pair for Triumph. That's only one ticket fewer than the number of people in the band.
1: Ew.
0: So good luck. 216-578-1007. 800-348-1007 if you want to go. Wednesday, November 25th at the Rocket Arena. The 50th anniversary tour for Triumph. RocketArena.com for the rest of the info. And we'll be back. 35192 if you want to text.
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0: storms are coming through, Rob.
1: She did say wet.
0: Sure did.
1: No some sloppy.
0: Ponding going on.
1: My ears perked up, though, when she said it. I'm like, oh!
0: Sure thing.
1: Oh, damn it.
0: Alan, if Rob wants to feel G-forces, he should go on the ladybugs at Cedar Point. My 9-year-old passed out on those last weekend. Is it just like the kids thing where they spin around?
1: I don't know.
0: The ladybugs.
1: I don't like rides. I think that's why I like the idea of taking a ride with them is because I don't like rides. Like, this would literally be me doing something because it's a once in a lifetime experience.
0: I was going to say, it would be like every ride you've ever been on at once.
1: Yeah, I can go to a ride anytime I want. I just don't care for them. I just like the idea of doing something like that to say I was able to do it. Like, that sounds awesome.
0: Sure. I rode with the Blue Angels.
2: Oh, good for you.
1: Hey, you know me. Always bragging about those things I get to do. I never tell anybody anything.
0: Oh, Rob, always engaging in some acts of puffery.
1: Oh, yeah. Yeah, yeah.
0: Top of the 9th, and the score remains unchanged around the corner here. 5-3, Toronto.
1: That's not great.
0: They're trying to drag it across the line there. They will end up having taken 2 of 3 here. But, listen, they're a good baseball team. They're under 500, but they are still very good. So this might put them at 500. Anyway, the Detroit Tigers get to town tomorrow for a doubleheader. I guess they would probably conceivably get to town tonight, Rob.
1: I would think.
0: Unless you think they pull in the morning, just run out there and start playing, you think?
1: Fresh off the bus?
0: Yeah, these guys are professionals. You can't tell me that they can't take the bus, get off, run out there and start playing.
1: Yeah, that's true. That's a good point.
0: You could do it.
1: I hadn't thought of that. You know, most muscles do respond better when they aren't engaged or having been sitting for a long time.
0: You think they'll atrophy on the bus?
1: Well, I think if you're sitting on a bus for a few hours, yeah, I think your muscles will be not as great as if you had been stretching and warming up.
0: They'll warm up, but, you know, they'll get out
1: there. No, that's what I'm saying. I think that's the best. I think the best thing you can do in any situation like that is to go from 0 to 100. I think go from sitting in a car for 3 hours to sprints.
0: All right.
1: The quads, that's how the quads really react well.
0: Okay. Listen, they're going to get, that's why it's called muscle memory.
1: Yes.
0: It remembers what to do.
1: I'm saying, I think that's great. That's exactly what the Tigers should do.
0: They'll get out there, they'll do a couple of deep knee bends. They'll do that thing where they hold the bat behind them and they put their heel into their butt. And they'll do a couple of body squats. They'll be fine. Anywho, 2 games tomorrow. Doesn't matter when the Tigers get to town because they're going to be at the field at Progressive Field from downtown Cleveland tomorrow afternoon and tomorrow night. 2-something and then 7-something. I think that's how they list them. And then Saturday, Sunday, and then the Guardians will head up the road, play the Orioles at Camden Yards. You see our boy Johnny Cusack scoop out that foul ball to Cubs game?
1: Yeah.
0: End of May, I hosted a thing with John Cusack at the Agora, and it was so much fun, and I had never met him before. He was on this tour where he would go city to city, and they would screen one of his films, and then he would do a Q&A with the audience. And I was the host of this thing at the Agora. They packed it out. Some cities got High Fidelity. There were some cities that got Serendipity. We got Say Anything, which is totally fine. And I was chatting with him a bit beforehand. And you know, so we got a good vibe before we went out there. He's an interesting guy. But he is a guy also famously who has rooted for both Chicago baseball teams. They refer to him as a diehard Cubs fan, but he goes to plenty of White Sox games, too. Although White Sox fans are, we have such a chip on our shoulder about the Cubs, even though we scored a World Series way before they did. But White Sox are still the red-headed stepchildren of Chicago baseball. It's a Cubs town. And so, but anyway, they, you know, they're widening out on whoever grabs the foul ball. It's John Cusack.
3: Back at it, delivers to Yelich. And that's scooped in the air, foul. Nice grab. Oh, John Cusack.
4: Attaboy, John.
3: Way to go. He is a diehard Cubs fan.
0: See?
4: Well, you know, if you're going to play Buck Weaver in the movies, you've got to be able to make a play. Buck Weaver and 8 Man Out, 1988.
0: I think think he tossed the ball to somebody behind him, didn't he? I don't know that he kept it. I like how they go, well, he did play Buck Weaver.
1: Yeah. He threw it straight back.
0: From the White Sox. Yeah, right. He was in eight men out. Well, he played a White Sox player. That's why he's such a diehard Cubs fan. But, yeah.
1: Surprised he's not wearing a ball cap. He usually covers up that hair.
0: Yeah, I can't figure his hair out. When I was with him at the Agora, he had like a do-rag on, then a cap on top of that, which would lead you to believe that maybe there's not much going on up there. But then he takes a ball cap off. I mean, he's dyeing it black, but yeah. I mean, he's been doing that for a long time. He's like Alice Cooper. But he's got hair. He's got plenty of hair. Now, it's funny. A few years back, one of those barstool chodes like walked up on him at a White Sox game. He's like, you can't root for the White Sox. He tried the whole, oh, you like the band, name three songs thing on him.
1: Yeah.
0: And Cusack goes like toe to toe with the dude, rattling off players.
1: Well, we all know how much John Cusack loves to be challenged. And, he's a real level-headed, calm
0: fella.
1: Hey,
0: listen, hey, you poke this guy at your own peril.
1: That's what I mean.
0: Yeah. If he says he's a fan of both teams, he's going to be a fan of both teams. You don't think he did extensive research to play one of the White Sox? Come on, man. So he grabs the foul ball there, the top of the eighth.
1: Yeah, and he just launched it. Like, he didn't even try to, like, find a kid or anything. He's like, whew, right behind him.
0: It would have been hilarious if it had been John Cusack fighting a kid for a foul ball. You know, because...
1: Oh, like that guy over here at the ballpark?
0: Well, yeah, because you only see those guys when they're, like, bent over. Because the kid is closer to the ground than they are, obviously. And the ball is on the ground. So, it would have been great if there was, like, a scrum of, you know, one guy trying to strip a ball from a kid. And he stands up and it's John Cusack. Oh, that's John Cusack. Not a good look, John. D-Rock, who listens to us and checks in frequently from El Paso, Texas, on the iHeartRadio app. He's like, Alan, you're burying the lead on these cover songs. You got to check out Jimmy Bro. Do you know Jimmy Bro on Facebook? Sorry, Joey Bro on Facebook.
1: I don't think so.
0: Old gray hair mullet. B-R-E-A-U. So kind of like your Nolan's French... Joey Bro. Sorry, B-R-E-A-U-X, plural. I'll show you this here if you're watching the live stream, but you'll hear it otherwise. One of these guys who films himself just singing karaoke, right?
1: Okay.
0: There's a lot of those videos online. It's invariably old people doing it.
1: Is this the guy with the long hair?
0: Yeah, he's got like a... He looks like he was in the OG lineup of the Doobies.
1: Oh, that's exactly
0: He's got like a gray, long gray, like mullet. He's got the bangs and the, you know...

0: Yeah.
1: Now, listen, maybe Joey Bro was somebody back in the day, but...
0: How do we get him and Brian together?
1: Maybe his ears don't work. You know what I mean? Like, karaoke is not difficult to do. I mean, if nothing else, they give you, like, a bouncing ball to let you stay on the beat.
0: Well, I wonder if...
1: And that's not a complex song to listen to.
0: I wonder if you're onto something. Because maybe he's just looking at the screen and singing as the ball's moving because you're listening to a mix. So maybe he doesn't have... he obviously doesn't have an in-ear in his living room. But maybe, like, he doesn't have a speaker or something playing in real time.
1: Well, Joey Bro
0: is singing along.
1: His Facebook banner says "Legendary Entertainment," and he has 358,000 followers.
0: Yeah, he's been releasing those videos for a long time. I forget what the first one
1: this
0: was.
1: This ain't his first rodeo,
0: but it was basically him just like dry humping the entire time. I can't remember what the video was.

0: All right, so you want to watch Wicked Game. That was the first one that made him famous. It's the tremendous amount of air humping during such a sex-fueled song. Have you eaten recently? Because it's going to come back up on you if you have. It's a good thing you're sitting down.
1: And hide my boner.
0: Right?
1: He's not going to get to the lyrics here. This is all preamble.
0: And yeah, this was the video that started it all.
1: Yeah, but where? Oh, he's not singing in this one? It's just him dancing to the music.
0: I think he sings toward the end, doesn't he?
1: The timer's running out there.
0: Oh, well.
1: Maybe he does it live in Nashville.
0: Because there's no lyrics in that song that are tough to sing.
2: No.

0: Like, why would you do that and not be on time?
1: Yeah, well, because
0: what's the point of doing that? He's on stage. Like, why would you do that not on time?
2: I mean, you've watched karaoke before. Nobody's on time. Nobody's ever sang well at karaoke.
0: There's a lot of people who take karaoke very seriously. Now, that's the other end of the spectrum. I don't like that either. I don't like people who do karaoke like they're auditioning for The Voice. Yeah, like, you're supposed to have fun. Everybody's, like, kind of tipsy, you know.
2: You can absolutely take it seriously and still suck. Two things can be true.
0: Right, but my thought is, at the very least, clearly he loves doing it. Right? 385,000 followers. He's probably like a local character there in Nashville. You know, his whole thing is like, I'm on Cameo and you can buy merch and all that kind of stuff. So good for him. But, you know, it's not hard to be on time for Men at Work or Wicked Game. Or, you know, he's
2: That's
0: not doing Bohemian Rhapsody.
2: Sing,
0: huh?
2: That's a hard song to sing.
0: Yeah, of course.
2: That voice.
0: Chris Isaac.
2: Yeah.
0: Remember the Chris Isaac show? God, was that funny.
2: I don't.
0: Chris Isaac, it was him and his actual bandmates, and they had a show. I don't know if it was on Showtime. It was 100 years ago, and it was like a comedy, but they were playing just mildly exaggerated versions of themselves, like a fictionalized version of them as a band. And it was so, he had really good timing. It was on... It was only on for a couple. It was on Showtime in like the early aughts, like 2001 to 2004. They shot it in Vancouver. Back then, they were shooting everything in Vancouver, but it was set in San Francisco. It was so funny. I love that show. I don't even know if it's streaming or anything, because it was so out of nowhere. They're like, okay, Chris Isaac is going to have a sitcom. All right. And it wasn't like Laugh Track or anything like that. It felt like a precursor to Curb Your Enthusiasm. But even that was on the air in 2001. This was on the air forever. On the subject of Joey Bro dry humping there, there is, let me get my information correct here. There is a city 50 miles west of downtown Phoenix. It's called Tupahoe or Tonopah. Tonopah, Arizona. The school district there, they've canceled the entire football season at the high school. They've canceled varsity. They've canceled junior varsity the entire season. So that puts the marching band back on their heels. You know, it's not just the football players who have to find different things to do when something like this happens. They've canceled the entire season because of an unspecified, what they call, sexual allegation and criminal investigation.
2: Oh, boy.
0: The word is that a coach was dry humping a kid.
2: Oh.
0: Now, the local news doesn't use the phrase dry humping. And by the way, it's Arizona. Every hump is dry.
2: It is.
0: It's 100. Dry heat. Yeah.
2: Can't be wet there.
3: Or easily.
4: The football program is shrouded in controversy after a summer football camp in Williams. Details are limited, but the district is calling it a potential serious incident. And the Maricopa County Sheriff's Office confirming they are looking into allegations of sexual misconduct.
3: There's an active investigation being handled by the Williams Police Department. Because it is active, we are not able to speak about it.
4: The controversy appearing to create a domino effect which led to this decision.
5: On a Friday at any other high school, a football field like this would be jam-packed with people getting ready for the game. But that's not the case here. It's empty. According to the school district, with that investigation going on, they don't have enough eligible players to even play a game. But instead of just canceling a few, they're canceling all of the games for the whole season.
0: I watched the whole thing hoping the guy would use the phrase dry hump, because that is the inference that people associated with this are coming to. Now, first of all, does anybody want to get dry humped by a coach?
2: No.
0: Accusations of inappropriate hazing there at this high school outside of Phoenix.
2: So who said dry hump?
0: Somebody, not in the news story, but there was something else I was reading where like one of the students or one of the administrators or something used the phrase dry hump. And I'm like, why didn't they put that? You know, they have to be all buttoned up on the local news.
2: They were having a little clothed bump and grind.
0: Allegations of sexual misconduct you know, the only reason I wish that they would say that, if that's the case, is that usually when they have a story like that, alleged criminal misconduct or sexual misconduct at a high school, it's something super gross. Like, it's a teacher that was taking up skirts. That was at Rutgers, for Christ's sake. You know what I mean? Yeah. Like, there's always some nasty stuff. Yeah, dry humping is inappropriate, too. But, you know, there's all kinds of homoeroticism associated with men's high school sports.
2: It was probably something like, you know, the center's down in the three-point stance or something. The coach just stood behind him and gave him a quick, you know.
0: Hut.
2: Yeah, a little hut.

0: You know, you don't really associate dry humping with polka, but, you know, leave it to our own Taint Smasher to turn back the hands of time and figure that out.
1: Being worried his pants might stink.
0: Yep.
1: I love him so much.
0: It feels like more like it would be indicative of a wet hump.
1: Right.
0: Rather than a dry hump.
1: But. Unless the pants were stinky prior to the humping. Gotta have it moist. Right.
0: Let me break 35192 to text. 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
22: About 35 minutes away, 5:30 is going to be that last keyword today to grab the $1,000 and hopefully the trip to Vegas. Somebody won this morning. That's exciting. A grand in your pocket, and then you pick a plus one, and we'll send you out there for our iHeartRadio Music Festival, which is now that we're in September, a couple of weeks away. It is the 18th and 19th out there at the T-Mobile Arena, and we'd love to send you along. We will be out tomorrow. You'll hear, I guess you won't hear a sum of show tomorrow. You'll hear Guardians Baseball.
23: Right.
22: So there, we won't have a keyword tomorrow, will we?
23: I think we would. We may, because there's going to be an hour that I'm doing in between the two games. There's 1 hour.
22: Okay.
23: I think the first game is 1:35. The second game is 6:35. So I think from 5 to 6, we're going to have music. I think that's how it's supposed to lay out.
22: I've spent this whole afternoon talking about this doubleheader, and in my dumb brain, I'm still thinking I got to put a sum up show for tomorrow.
23: No.
22: Because people were like, oh, because what I started doing is if we're off on Friday, I still do Brian's Finger Bang song at the top of the hour. I still work that in. And it's just a little Easter egg, but people seem to appreciate it. And so this whole time,
23: Good pun.
22: I'm thinking, this whole time I'm thinking that I'm going to be putting a show together tomorrow, some of show, and I'm not because, and then Monday's all music for Labor Day, yeah?
23: Yep.
22: Oh, bro, long weekend and I have to put a show together?
23: I still work it in.
22: Oh, it's great. Okay, so there will be a keyword tomorrow, but 5:30 today, $1,000 for you. I left the studio with about 2.5 minutes left in the break to go fill up my water bottle. Are we having problems already with the hydration obelisk?
23: I don't know. Are we?
22: I'm putting my finger. It's a touch screen, right? And I'm tapping my finger on this thing like I'm trying to get it to fight me in the parking lot. I'm like, you know, and then the screen's supposed to come up and then you put.
23: I filled up the break before this last one. And
22: really?
23: I didn't have any issues.
22: Because I didn't know if you were supposed to. You normally you tap it, screen comes up. It's like there's a sleep mode where it's just like a B-roll of jumping fruit, and then you tap it, and it gives you the menu of different flavors of water. So I'm like, well, that's the first time that's happened to me. I was like, well, maybe I have to hold my finger down, but that's usually not the case. So I don't know. Maybe I just caught it at a weird time. Maybe with all the storms, Rob, you know, I think that's what's messing with our air signal, right? Or all the impending storms coming through. All that electricity in the air can sometimes have an adverse effect on our actual signal. It can have an adverse effect on our actual signal, Rob.
23: Huh?
22: It can have an adverse effect.
23: Can't hear you.
22: On our signal. People are like, you guys sound like robots. Well, it might be the storms. I don't know.
23: They're saying it's still happening?
22: A couple people, yeah. What? They said that it's still happening.
23: Huh?
22: They said that it's still happening.
23: Who did?
22: People were texting me saying that they were listening. It wasn't an app issue. It was an over-the-air issue, and they could...
23: But who said it?
22: Somebody.
23: Huh?
22: I didn't get their name. I'm sorry, I didn't get their name. But a couple of people told me. Because I have to be told. I don't know what's going on out there. Every time somebody says there's a problem, I assume they're listening on the app. But these people assured me that it wasn't that. Hey, Gloria Steinem died.
23: I saw that.
22: You know the name Gloria? I know you do. That's somebody who has always been around, too. She's 92 years old. And she was synonymous with the women's liberation movement. And she was at the forefront. Every time they were talking about women's rights, and you know, she was right there. I think of Jane Fonda in kind of that same category. She's still alive. So that mantle kind of goes to her now, I guess. But yeah, Gloria Steinem was 92 years old. Long life. She said, the truth will set you free, but first it will piss you off. Get it? But she's a feminist icon. Going all, you'd always see her at protests, and you know, she was a journalist, I think, by trade. But longtime resident of New York City. That's where she died, at home in New York. Born in Toledo, Ohio. Went to college in Massachusetts. Yeah, dude.
23: Oh, yeah, dude. Which part? Where'd she go to?
22: Smith College.
23: Oh, dude, you know what's huge there?
22: Lesbians, I
23: think. Tons of lesbians, kid.
22: Yep.
23: That was an all-female school, dude. They were in Amherst, Massachusetts. It's a gorgeous campus.
22: That's where
23: guy.
22: She went. Graduated magna cum laude in 1956.
23: I don't think that's how you pronounce that center word.
22: She graduated magnetic cum laude. Yeah.
23: Yeah, man.
22: Hey, please. This is glorious stuff.
23: Sorry.
22: Here. All right.
23: Sorry,
22: she should be accorded...
23: She would hate everything about what I just said.
22: I know. Every picture they ever took of her, though, she had like this heavy-lidded look on her face, like she just didn't want anything to do with being filmed or photographed or whatever. But she was really synonymous with feminism, and she was always, you know, speaking to groups and never one to censor herself. Not somebody I thought about in a long time. So when they were like she was dead, I was like, oh, that sucks. Because she was, you know, a very, very prominent figure in American culture. And anytime, you know, the sisters were doing it for themselves, tackling, abortion issues or marriage or things like that. She got pregnant when she was 22. And, you know, in the 50s, you couldn't... the people who want life now to be like the 50s are really trying to make it like the 50s, you know, where abortion is hard to get. And that was the life she was living back then. So she had a very... She was very connected to that time in American culture where women were treated as second-class citizens. And they're not, you know, a lot of them aren't exactly killing it now. Still plenty of work to be done, of course. She got the Presidential Medal of Freedom from Obama. And she was always there at the forefront of, you know, she was journalism for a long, long time. It's a male-dominated industry, and she wanted to make inroads there. She's an angry young woman, but she spoke for a lot of people.
23: Yeah, she voice of thousands, millions.
22: She was the voice of... She did a piece before I was born, but it really lived... it had a long life about how she worked at the Playboy Club for a summer or something. Playboy Club used to be in Chicago. Hugh Hefner's Playboy headquarters were in downtown Chicago for a long time. That building is still there. Ironically, now it is offices for gynecologists. That's not a joke.
23: That is pretty ironic.
22: And she did this whole big piece on working at the Playboy Club. And she's like, it's not that glamorous. You know, these girls aren't exactly paid all that well, and it's pretty sexist. And I don't think that's a huge expose. It was the 60s, for God's sake. But there was a feminist magazine back then called Ms. Magazine. Because you weren't going to be called Miss, and you weren't going to be called Mrs., because you didn't need to get married to strike out to stake your own claim. So Ms. Magazine was a big thing, and she was behind that.
23: Is that M-S or M-I-Z?
22: M-S, period. I don't know that that's really in fashion anymore, but in the 70s and 80s, Ms. was like you were announcing that you weren't going to, you didn't need to be tethered to a guy.
23: I don't need no man.
22: That's right. And so every time there was a women's march, Gloria Steinem was right there. She beat breast cancer in the 80s. And I was never sure if she was married. She did get married. She was famously against marriage as a younger woman. But, you know, you get older, things change, you fall in love. And she'd been married to a dude for a bit. So, yeah, Gloria Steinem. She lived in the same brownstone in New York for 50 years. And 92 years old, she's dead. And there is probably a current generation of women who have no idea who she is. But it's, I guess, because of her efforts that you might not know who she is. But she had, you know, over the past decade, she probably had a renewed interest. You know, people that think life was great back then. It's all dudes, obviously, but. Al, I'm driving up to Massachusetts tomorrow from a wedding in Florida. All right.
23: Which part?
22: I guess they're bringing a boat back to Florida. If everything goes to plan, driving back to Florida from Massachusetts with a boat. Jesus.
23: That's a long drive, dude. Woof, that's a long drive without a boat.
22: I was going to say exactly that. Where in Massachusetts and where in Florida?
23: Well, dude, it depends on whether they're getting an ocean boat or whether they're getting a freshwater boat. If they get an ocean boat, they got to be out on the Boston side of things. If they're going to get freshwater, they could be anywhere in the state.
22: That's true.
23: So I'm going to guess if they're getting a fresh a seawater boat, they're going to be somewhere out in that Gloucester area.
22: Yeah, with the fishing boats.
23: That's right. Drive themselves all the way back down to Florida.
22: Hmm.
23: The greatest Gloria Steinem story that I have, which probably not many people have a Gloria Steinem story, but the radio station that I started on before I got on the air, I interned at a rock radio station where these two guys had been on the air for a very long time. It was 30 some odd years before the show changed. But this, they were celebrating their 10th anniversary together. It was the Bax and O'Brien show.
22: Mm-hmm.
23: Rock 102, WAQY, Springfield, Massachusetts.
22: Oh, yeah, Springfield, yeah. A buddy of mine used to run that station.
23: Yeah, Lenny. So they were celebrating their 10th anniversary, and this is when everybody still had massive budgets.
22: That was a big show back then.
23: Huge.
22: Yeah, those guys are both dead, though, yeah?
23: No, Bax is on. John died a couple of years ago.
22: Oh, okay.
23: And Bax's partner now is my old writing partner, Steve Nagel.
22: Yep.
23: So it's the Bax and Nagel show. But they were celebrating their 10th anniversary, and this is when radio stations were still spending tons of money. They had this massive billboard budget, and they were everywhere. So celebrating their 10th anniversary, they put up five pictures of women from the neck to about the stomach.
22: Yeah.
23: And it was just these gigantic boobs, and it said celebrating 10 big ones.
22: Yeah.
23: Gloria Steinem was in town to do a speech at Symphony Hall, and she saw them. And it created a massive problem.
22: Oh, but they couldn't buy that kind of publicity.
23: And back then, that's all you could hope would happen. Yep. It was everywhere. And in that speech,
22: That's different than local housewives getting mad. Gloria Steinem.
23: Gloria Steinem.
22: Yeah.
23: Like, and she went out in front of this crowd, and she's like, these two buffoons belittling. I mean, and she went on and on and on. It was in the papers. It was everywhere. Those guys ended up having like the biggest run of books ever after that happened. I'm like, you can't buy that publicity. That's the greatest thing that could have possibly happened when you have that billboard up in Springfield.
22: Did they invite her on?
23: I think that they did, if I recall. And I think she kind of
22: She was on.
23: And she berated them, I believe. And it was just like, hey, what do you want from us? It was funny.
22: But you also, if she does that, you sit there and take it.
23: Of course you do.
22: Yeah.
23: Hey, Gloria Steinem on your show in Springfield, Massachusetts, because you wanted to be a goof.
22: She's mad, but she's that big Hooters. Here's Gloria Steinem, everybody.
23: She was. But to their credit, man, those guys were never that way.
22: Right.
23: Like, they would, like, if someone would call and give them a rough go, they'd take it. You know what I mean? They were going to sit there and they were going to listen to it. It was still their show.
22: That's also a pretty harmless joke, too, for a billboard.
23: Of course it was. But when she's in town and you see five big pairs of boobs, you know what I mean? Like,
22: yeah,
23: you have to assume that that's going to get somebody upset.
22: Yeah.
23: But yeah, that was so fun. I'm like,
22: talk about falling ass backwards into.
23: Well, totally. The odds of that happening, right? But it was perfect. You couldn't ask for more publicity. I remember.
0: Why'd you say yabos?
3: I was talking about something. What did you hear?
0: Yabos.
22: Yeah, billboards of yabos, honey. Mm-hmm. That's what we were talking about. Alan Gloria Steinem is a CIA plant because she only ever talked about feminism and not class consciousness.
23: Oh, boy.
22: I think your tinfoil is getting a little tight right now. Yeah, because there's nobody out there talking about class consciousness. There's an unserved market. Hello, Gloria Steinem. Hi, this is the Central Intelligence Agency. We'd like you to go out there and only talk about feminism. You know how much the government likes uppity women. It will distract everybody from the class war. Nobody knows about that. Hey, what the hell do I know? Maybe they're right. Brian, your thoughts.
4: I'll be home for the circumcision.
22: Okay, well, yeah, I guess he's excited for Christmas already.
23: That's a good thing.
22: Yeah.
23: It's good that he's home for that.
22: Thank you, Brian. Rob, I know you're going to love this story. I know how much you loved Jimothy the raccoon.
23: Oh, Jesus.
22: Jimothy!
23: This thing isn't done yet?
22: Well, it's not front page anymore, but it's come back around because a girl made some money on Jimothy. A 13-year-old girl won a promotional item at a Mariners game. Seattle Mariners were giving away Jimothy baseball cards. It's a perfectly timely and topical giveaway, right? Jimothy, for people who don't know, viral videos went wide of this raccoon that had some, what they call it, short body syndrome or something. So its hind legs weren't connected properly, or its spine was shorter than some other animals. So it looked like this hunched over thing, and it was crawling around Seattle neighborhoods. Somebody named it Jimothy, and it was, you know, whoever. People would post video and they saw Jimothy in their yard. And the Seattle Mariners were doing a Jimothy baseball card giveaway night. And one person got a gold Jimothy the raccoon baseball card. One of one. And a 13-year-old girl randomly won it. And she just sold it on eBay for $21,000. That ain't so bad.
23: Not at all.
22: Something that didn't cost you one thin guilder. It cost your dad the price of a Mariners ticket.
5: We are giving away
0: Jimothy rookie cards. Everybody who comes through the gates, there's 20,000 of them. This is what it'll look like. What you do is you have to take it out of the protective sleeve, just like when you were a kid. Not every Jimothy card is created equally. There are 100 silver cards on the right, and what you see on the left, the one of one gold Jimothy card.
22: One person got the Jimothy card. 13-year-old Abby. They don't give her last name. She put it on eBay. She got 100 bids on it, and they started at 99 cents, and in a few days, the winning bid was $21,100.
23: Oh, boy. I mean...
22: So this is like a month ago. The team promotion was on the evening of August the 5th, and Abby just happened to get the gold card. They pulled her seat number or whatever, and they walked out with like one of those deal or no deal suitcases. And they gave her the gold Jimothy card at T-Mobile Park and put it on eBay. You think there was any argument whatsoever on her part with her parents about putting it on eBay? But I really want this gold Jimothy card because it's in plastic, or maybe they had it in Lucite or something. So it was, you know, it's not like she was putting her gum in it or whatever. Fans were also able to buy the Jimothy T-shirt that would go to local food banks, so that's good. But she had the one-of-one gold Jimothy card. But I wonder if there was a... There probably wasn't a conversation because, frankly, they didn't know they were going to get that kind of bid, right? They could have just as easily... It could have been $50. The proceeds will go to Abby's college fund. She's 13 now. How old would you be going in 5 years until college? I mean, we're not going to last that long. So, I mean, you know, do something with the money, I think. I'd empty out that college fund. Yeah, Jimothy has a rare condition called short spine syndrome that makes him look like very, very compact. Looks like a pinto with stripes. And I don't know if he's still running around. I don't know if there's any indication that Jimothy, beyond, you know, there's a very small window in which anything goes viral. And they don't even know if he's still alive.
23: Maybe somebody took him to that raccoon festival we have in Ohio every year.
22: Yeah. They ate him down there and where they grill up the raccoons every year.
23: Hey, he's more tender from all those muscles he's never had to use.
22: Oh, man. How about that? He's like a veal.
23: Yeah.
22: You want to talk about a one of one special guest. We're grilling up Jimothy. Good eating. Hey, are you a heavy metal fan like me? 2 hours to midnight is our metal show. We're on hiatus for the holiday, but back next Saturday, me and Corey Roddick and Pat Butler, we're presenting the Whitechapel 20th anniversary tour. Love these guys. Saw them in Columbus back in May. They were unbelievable. And they're coming back. Caller 10. You'll get this pair. 216-578-1007 or 800-348-1007. Whitechapel, your headliner. Chelsea Grin is with him. Awesome. Acacia Strain from Massachusetts.
5: Oh, yeah, dude.
22: And Netherwalker, who we're doing Sonic Temple 2. So all Murderer's Row, man, this whole thing. Friday, November 27th. It's the night after Thanksgiving. You'll be home anyway. At the Agora, AXS.com for the info. So good luck. Two for Whitechapel. Gonna break here. 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And hopefully that trip to Vegas. For our iHeartRadio Music Festival. 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
8: Congrats to Ryan from Copley. Got that last pair of tickets to see Whitechapel. The Agora. It'll be a good time. I'm going to see these guys tonight, Rob. You want to go see Acid Witch with me?
9: Yeah.
8: Over at No Class?
9: Yeah, I'll meet you there.
8: All right. I don't believe you.
9: Where's the show?
8: No Class.
9: No Class.
8: Come on, man.
9: Yeah, no, I'll meet you there.
8: I'm going for Grave Ripper, but Acid Witch is legit,
9: too. Oh, me too. Yeah, absolutely.
8: I thought you were going for Void and Phantom.
9: No.
8: You're going for Grave Ripper like me?
9: Yeah.
8: Oh, yeah. Cool. Well, then we should definitely go.
9: Yeah, I'll meet you there.
8: Jess, you want to go see Acid Witch with me?
2: Yeah.
9: You can meet us there, Jess?
8: I feel like both of you are putting me on.
9: Why would I do
8: like
9: that?
8: I feel like you're taking me for a ride.
9: No.
2: No, me and Rob are going to open the pit.
9: We'll carpool.
8: Fine.
9: Jess and I are going to take those bikes over.
2: Oh, man.
8: The bird bikes?
9: Yeah.
8: Mm-hmm.
2: Do they have sidecars for those?
8: I don't know. Do you have goggles and the leather helmet with the ear laps on it? I like how she reflexively assumes that she would be in the sidecar.
9: In the sidecar. Oh, yeah. Well,
8: I mean, to think that you would be in the sidecar. She would be riding it.
2: I told you I'm never riding one of those again.
8: Yeah, but with a sidecar, it's a three-wheeled vehicle. You don't have to, like...
2: No, it'd be four wheels. Because the sidecar has two wheels.
8: No, I think the sidecar has one wheel, doesn't it?
9: One wheel.
8: One wheel. Doesn't the sidecar
9: have three, right? A front wheel and then two side wheels.
5: One wheel.
9: I would think five wheels.
8: I thought it was a motorcycle with two wheels and a sidecar has one wheel on the outer edge of it.
9: That's also possible.
5: One wheel.
9: But I guess I just thought the
8: sidecar
9: had... That's
8: what I assumed.
9: Let's see.
2: Three wheels.
8: That's what I said. Oh, wait.
9: I look up this also tells you a little bit about me. I type in sidecar and the first thing it shows is when you order a drink.
5: Three wheels.
8: At an old timey dive bar. I'll have a Tom Collins and a sidecar.
9: Yeah.
8: I thought that it was
9: you're probably right.
8: Yeah, I thought that it was the two wheels on the motorcycle
9: and then one on the
8: sidecar.
9: That's what it is. You are correct,
2: sir. How is that even?
5: Three wheels.
8: How is it? It's not an even number, but it will keep you stable, is what it is. You know how a tricycle doesn't fall over unless you take a hairpin turn,
9: we've gotten into this
8: right?
9: before. She doesn't know what a tricycle is.
8: She does now.
2: Yeah, well,
8: now she does. Try three.
5: Three wheels.
8: Unless you take a hairpin turn, you'll be fine.
9: Yeah, and then the car will just come up.
8: Yeah.
9: But yeah, the one side of the car where one of the wheels would be is attached to the frame of the motorcycle, and then... The outside wheel. I guess I just always assumed there were additional wheels on a sidecar on a bike, but it makes sense that what you described is exactly how it
5: one
9: is.
5: One wheel.
2: Rob's a safe driver. I wouldn't need a helmet or goggles.
9: I'm a very safe driver. I just don't ever want to drive with you again.
2: It'll be fun.
8: It's like Rain Man over here.
2: And I'll be talking the whole time.
9: Slow on the driveway.
2: When we'll be going.
9: That's why I don't ever want to go in the car with you again, Jess.
2: Yeah,
9: I have to stay awake and alert. What?
2: Don't use air conditioning either.
9: Of course I had
2: it
9: the air conditioning
2: so hot
9: on.
2: In
9: well,
2: there.
9: It's because the car was sitting in the sun. Of course it was hot.
2: And he locked the windows.
9: Yeah, well that I did because you push buttons. I don't need you pushing buttons back there.
8: People are texting me and we heard it in here. We heard Jackie Robert say wet and soggy.
9: Yeah.
8: And people think that she's being like actively careful to not say wet and sloppy.
9: She made eye contact with me in the hallway. I don't know, maybe a week or two ago. And the only thing that she did, she just went,
10: Like wet and sloppy.
9: Like an acknowledgement of something, like an I know what you guys do thing, but she didn't say anything. She just went,
8: Well, she's probably far too polite to do that.
9: To say, well, I don't know if polite's the word.
8: Well, by the way, we're not giving her a hard time. That's a great phrase.
9: It's a great phrase.
8: That's why we did
9: phrase.
8: The remix for the boat.

0: It may have actually been after this, to be honest. It might have been this week that she gave me the hmm. And it might have been the Wet and Sloppy remix.
1: I'd be honored. I mean, surely she's, even if she doesn't hear it directly, she's probably got friends or colleagues or acquaintances who are like, hey, you know, Alan Cox and Taint Smasher.
0: Hey, heard you on the Alan Cox show.
1: And she's like, what is a Taint Smasher?
0: What if she just said exactly that to them, too? Hey, heard you on the Alan Cox.
1: Okay. Fine.
0: Sure.
1: Well, anyway, that's our homage. Because I had never heard the phrase, listen, I've been doing radio a long time. I've had a lot of traffic and weather reporters over the years on my respective shows. I'd never heard the phrase wet and sloppy. Now, it absolutely applies.
0: Yep.
1: Right? Two finer adjectives together, you'd be hard-pressed to find, nevertheless. Alan, the young girl who won the Jimothy Gold card at the Seattle Mariners game, I did a little digging. You said her name was Abby something. That her name is normal. They didn't give it in the news story there in Seattle, Rob, because she's only 13. But this person is telling me, and I have no reason to not believe them, that her name is Abby Normal. Do you think that that's correct? Do you think that's her actual name?
0: Yes.
1: Okay.
0: Yeah, why not?
1: Why would a listener lie to us? Why would they try to send us down an incorrect path?
2: Abby someone. Abby who? Abby Normal. Abby Normal. I'm almost sure that was the name. Are you saying that I put an abnormal brain into a 7.5 foot long, 54 inch wide gorilla? What? Is that what you're telling me?
1: Wow.
0: Wait, we're lucky, man. 2 days in a row.
1: Marty Feldman.
0: 2 days in a row.
1: Off-center areola. And now a young Frankenstein clip. I'll tell you what. We're breathing rarefied air.
0: Well, we were talking about somebody's eyes, and you mentioned him.
1: Well, they did a
0: study. Oh, the boobs.
1: Yeah, the boobs. They did it. We were talking about a study they did yesterday. And again, I have no idea why this study would be done, because it seems self-evident. They did this study at some university in Brazil.
0: Brazil.
1: And they said, it's not so much the size of the boobs as the proportion. And you go, right, that makes sense. And furthermore, most of the respondents said that they like... that they didn't like off-kilter nipples. And I go, that makes sense, too. I mean, there's a lid for every pot, but you don't want to take a girl's shirt off, and it's like you're talking to Marty Feldman.
0: Are they opening that Whitechapel show?
1: Marty Feldman's boobs?
0: No, off-kilter nipples?
1: No.
0: No?
1: They were supposed to do Louder Than Life.
0: Oh,
1: I don't know.
0: Okay.
1: They were a last-minute cancellation there at that Afterburn Festival.
0: Okay.
1: Speaking of festivals, our iHeartRadio Music Festival is now just a couple of weeks away, as we are firmly ensconced in September. So it is the 18th and 19th of this month. You get $1,000 out the gate to take to Vegas, and then you and a pal, we fly out and put you up, and Smashing Pumpkins and Muse and Goo Goo Dolls and Snoop and Weezer and lots of good bands. 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
5: Money, money, money, money!
1: Yeah. Guardians end up dropping that third game against the Blue Jays. 6-3, the final this afternoon. So the Blue Jays ended up with one more run. Guardians, over the past two games, have gotten three runs.
0: Yeah, not great.
1: Nope. 11-0 was the shutout last night.
0: Not the time for that to happen.
1: I will have Guardians White Sox tickets for you next week on the show. Tuesday, September 15th. That's the game I'm going to, Rob. I'll be wearing my vintage classic Jim Thome White Sox jersey. Number 25 in your on your clothing, number 1 in your heart.
0: Is that Cleveland Indians legend Mike Thome?
1: That is White Sox legend Jim Thome. Mike Sox. You got me doing it. Mike Sox legend Jim Thome.
0: Our script is screwed right here.
1: Well, I fell asleep and all the ink.
0: Is it page 79?
1: I'm
0: right?
1: Still doing it on a Smith Corona.
0: Mm. Page 79? And we skipped over this when you called me at 3 a.m.
1: I know. I don't know what page. It's fine. Mastodon tickets next week, too. That's mid-October. And the Guardians, if you want to go see Pennywise, maybe you're more into like punk stuff. That'll be a good show. That's end of this month at the Agora. And then back on the metal track, 2 hours to midnight, MMS presenting Arch Enemy and the Black Dahlia Murder from Detroit, Michigan. First week of November at the Agora with a great band. Actually, one of the supporting bands, a band called Crypta. And I think it's like three girls from Brazil or Brazil.
0: Brazil.
1: But really good bands on that one, too, if you dig metal. So all of those shows next week. Of course, we will be out tomorrow. There is a Guardians doubleheader. They'll be playing the Detroit Tigers here at home. And then we'll be out Monday for the holiday. So Tuesday through Friday next week, we'll have all of these things to give to you. We were talking about Fat Bear Week last week. Not on Grindr. But that's coming up. But everybody kind of gets on, you know, organizations within the natural sciences or biology or whatever, animal sciences. They'll use that as a jumping off point. And there's a lab out in Colorado that does Fat Marmot Week. How do you feel about marmots?
0: I'm impartial to the marmot.
1: Impartial to the marmot.
0: Impartial.
1: All right.
0: How about yourself?
1: I like them.
0: Do you?
1: Well, I think people who can pick them out and tell them apart from other animals, I think that's interesting.
0: Yeah, it looks like a groundhog.
1: It looks like a ferret, right? Well, no, I guess you're right.
0: Fatter.
1: Yeah, the fat marmots look like...
6: Hey, this is a private residence, man. Oh, nice marmot.
1: Yeah, no, I think that was a ferret.
7: It's a squirrel.
1: It was a big old rodent, yeah?
0: That definitely ain't a squirrel.
7: It says it's a part of the squirrel family.
0: Well, yeah, but it's not a squirrel. Look at it. Look at the size of it. You ever seen an 8 to 20 pound squirrel?
7: Actually.
1: A squirrel has a large member, is what Jess said.
0: Yeah.
1: The first Fat Marmot Week winner is a special boy who likes to eat rocks. That's how they used to describe my cousin.
0: Closely related to groundhogs and prairie dogs. Mm-hmm. Your cousin the rock eater, huh?
1: Yeah. He's a special boy who likes to eat rocks. Yeah, so they've got something called the Marmot Project out there, and they pick them week to week, and it's a way for them to raise money. Some grad students created the competition, of course, nerds. But it's a lot of fun.
8: We ran Fat Marmot Week to see who's the fattest.
9: Marmots have to gain this much weight because they hibernate for up to 7 to 8 months out of the year.
8: It is a competition between the largest true hibernators, marmots.
9: It started mostly as a science communication project. We wanted to get people excited about marmots, to learn what a marmot was, because a lot of people don't know that.
8: All of the marmots were incredibly fat, but eventually the public chose Dawn as the winner.
1: Dawn. Dawn is a male. Dawn. The criteria were twofold. It was basically a popularity contest. They're like, hey, who's cute? And then the other one where they weigh them in to see who legitimately gained the most weight. And so Dawn, who's a big old fat boy there, he won week one of Fat Marmot Week. He has fathered several litters of baby marmots. And you know what? Paid not 1 cent. In support, Rob.
0: Typical marmot.
1: And he likes licking the salt and minerals off of rocks. Doubled his body weight this summer from 2.5 pounds. Sorry, from 5 pounds to 13 pounds.
0: You're a big boy.
1: How about that? He's a champion chonker. So, yeah, as the people in charge now want to gut everything that might make people smarter... or more informed. There's a lot of these kinds of projects that are doing these kinds of things to raise money online so that they can kind of maintain some kind of funding and get people invested, right, in these kinds of things. So Fat Bear Week is a big thing, and now Fat Marmot Week.
0: I have a lot of their clothing, marmot.
1: Ironically, I think those go up to double XL.
0: I believe you are correct, mm-hmm.
1: I've got a marmot jacket. Mine's not a double XL.
0: I would imagine it's not.
1: No, mine's a double MM.
0: I was a double XL wearer there for quite a while.
1: Oh, yeah?
0: I was.
1: All right. A double XL.
0: Double XL.
1: 2XL.
0: Dude, I was fat. I'm looking at pictures of me from even a year ago. I was a fat ass. I was almost 250 pounds, dude.
1: Yeah.
0: Not anymore.
1: Alan, I've never even heard of marmots until now. Well, there you go. This is exactly what we're talking about.
0: Really?
1: They've never heard of marmots. That's okay.
0: I mean, the amount of marmot content we do on this show, how has he never heard of a marmot?
1: I don't know. Well, people can't listen every day.
0: I mean, you do talk about marmots just about every day.
1: I try.
0: I mean, you squeeze it in somehow.
1: Yep. When we do focus groups, people come back time and time again. More marmots.
0: Yeah. I was like, oh, so more groundhog content? They're like, no, absolutely not. The groundhog does not test like the marmot.
1: Even when we were trying to branch this program out into Spanish-speaking communities, it came back the same. Mas marmots.
0: El.
1: Mas el marmots. That can't be right. That can't be right.
0: El marmot.
1: I took French. Alan, the wedding is in Sturbridge, Massachusetts.
0: Oh, not far from where I used to live. My brother got married in Sturbridge, Massachusetts.
10: Oh, good for you.
0: Just well, off now, of the Mass Pike there.
1: Doing, there you go, right you off go, the highway.
0: Between Palma and once you get out toward like Worcester, you stop off in Sturbridge. There's a place there. You know, they do like the old-fashioned, the way the old people used to live, the pilgrims.
1: Yeah.
0: Old Sturbridge Village.
1: Oh,
0: super touristy, man.
1: Churning
0: what
1: butter.
0: Fun. Yeah, I used to get rock candy there all the time when I was a kid. My mom would take me. It's fantastic, dude.
1: You were a special boy who liked rock candy.
0: I was a special boy who liked rocks.
11: Martin Luther King Jr.
0: That's him. Old Mumbles Menino.
1: Mumbles Menino. All right, well, there you go. Sturbridge, Mass, right off the
0: I wonder
1: the
0: if, the, if the wedding is at the public house in Sturbridge. That is where, that's like a big wedding venue. That's where my brother got married. Nice spot.
1: I don't know. That's Alan, I was fat, too. I was 5'4", 250.
0: Christ.
1: Wow.
0: I mean, I'm 5'11". I was 250. I,
1: Weebles wobble, 5'4", but they yeah. don't fall down.
0: That's a big, that's you're a big boy.
1: You are a special boy who likes to eat everything but rocks.
0: Everything but.
1: I'm going to break here. I want to send a text, 35192. 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

0: we all getting the imminent storm threat alert on our phones?
1: Yeah, I just got it.
2: Shaking in my boots.
1: For the Cleveland Metro. Yeah. Severe thunderstorm warning.
0: Well, there's a huge, I mean, if you look at your weather app, you look at that color band or whatever. Heavy duty band, man, coming across the lake right now.
1: Yeah, they're saying imminent threat. Get your ass down and stay away from windows is basically what they said.
0: Yeah, that's pretty intense.
1: That is a humongous storm. Holy Christ.
0: Yeah. I was reading, you know, Guardians just wrapping the Blue Jays. Blue Jays go back home. They play at the Rogers Center, which is pretty close to the lake. But about a mile inland is Rogers Stadium, and that's where they have concerts and stuff. It's in North York there, and they got blown through. Did you see any of the footage from Rogers Stadium?
1: No.
0: I mean, locals will tell you that the thing's practically made of Lego, but they had all kinds of stuff. The northern seating area just got tore up. They're supposed to end their concert season with AC/DC in like 10 days. They were supposed to play there on the 16th, and they're like, oh, we don't know if this band can come up there and play.
1: That bad, huh?
0: They're bad.
1: Wow.
0: Yeah. Yeah, destructive winds from last night. It's a 50,000-seater there. And several sections on the north side were torn apart. Blue seats flipped over and fencing strewn around the area. You know when things get strewn, it's no joke.
1: When you're using that word.
0: Some things can get tossed, but when they're strewn, oof, or even askew. Alan is in the Chateau Marmot, that famous hotel in Hollywood. no.
1: Mm-mm.
0: Hey, Jeff.
3: How's it going, guys?
0: What's happening in the background there?
1: Hi, Jeff.
3: Absolutely nothing in the background. Why?
0: Oh, it sounded like someone was screaming to be let out of a basement.
3: No.
1: That's okay. Exactly what someone who had someone in the basement would say.
0: That was a trick question, and so far you passed, Jeff.
3: That's what I do.
0: Mm.
3: How was your fun boat?
0: The floating Fandango fun boat was awesome. It was so much fun. Thank you for coming. Wait, you weren't there.
3: I was not there because I could not get a ticket.
0: Yeah.
3: Remember, I tried to hook up with you at Circle K in Grafton. That's where I'm at.
0: Mm-hmm.
3: Talking Grafton here.
0: Mm-hmm.
3: And by the way, you guys are right.
1: Is this phone cutting up again?
0: Yeah, Jeff, these storms that are coming through. I don't know. I can't even hear you. Are you...
1: Is phone breaking up?
0: Is he there? Is that the storm thing that's coming through, Jeff?
3: So we got that situation fixed. I got a new phone.
0: I can't hear him.
1: He got a new phone.
0: Oh, you heard that part. New phone. Okay, new phone, yep.
3: So... We're all good there.
0: Mm-hmm. New
3: and
0: phone.
3: I'm wondering, are you going to be out at Circle K in Grafton anytime soon?
0: Maybe we need new phones, Rob, because now I don't know if it's this storm that's coming through. And
1: I was talking to the engineers. I think there was an issue with
0: all the particles
1: with these storms.
0: Are charged. Yeah. You could probably feel it if you were out there. Jeff, are you there?
1: Jess, can you still hear him?
2: Not at all.
1: Hello?
0: Mm.
2: Jeff from Grafton.
3: I am here.
0: I hear hot nuts or something in the background. I don't
1: know. There's definitely something going on
0: in
1: the background.
0: Something is going on.
1: I don't hear anything from him.
0: Oh, okay.
1: It's got to be something with his phone.
0: You're in?
3: Not my phone. I just got it. I just got a new one.
1: What the hell could it be?
0: I heard that. I heard new one.
1: New what? You heard any? I didn't hear
0: Well, I'm piecing it together. Earlier, he said he got a new phone, and then he just said new one.
2: Maybe it was.
0: So that's either phone or
3: what? I got the new phone. Are you guys there?
1: Say something about a phone.
0: He said something about a phone. Yeah, are you there, Jeff? Are you there?
1: It's got to be the weather that's causing this.
0: Anyway, if Jeff can hear me, I'm going to be at the Circle K in Grafton in 10 minutes. So if he wants to come out, they got that Mountain Dew Purple Thunder there on the tap.
1: Hey, maybe he just needs to get another new phone.
0: So we'd have two phones.
3: I got the new phone.
0: What was the old? Oh, now I hear him. What was the old phone?
3: I had an iPhone, and I got a new iPhone.
0: You got a new iPhone. See, now I hear him.
3: You guys can hear me now.
0: Yeah, I can hear you now. Yeah. You got the new phone.
3: Yes.
0: All right. What'd you do with the old one?
3: I don't know. You get rid of it. Like, just kind of, I don't know.
1: You traded it in.
0: You'll throw it away.
3: I'm hoping next year to get on the fun boat.
0: See, now I can, where we're doing, our next fun boat is.
1: I just hear
0: is,
1: a song.
0: Yeah, our next fun boat is next Tuesday morning. Can you make it?
2: 6:30 a.m.
1: It departs at 6:30.
0: Just don't give him the real time.
1: Oh, sorry.
0: That's when we shove off. Okay, thank you, Jeff. I'm losing Jeff there, even on his new phone.
2: I think they gave him a faulty one.
1: I got I love that he got a new phone.
0: Phone.
1: It's the greatest thing I've ever heard.
0: I got some food news if Jeff is still listening.
1: So when are you going to Grafton? You're going to that back to that Circle K in Grafton, right?
0: Yeah, 10 minutes.
1: Okay.
0: Yeah, I'm going to end the show early and I'm going to leave here. And so when 10 minutes are up, just tell me to shut up.
1: You got it.
0: I'll get out of here.
1: Okay.
0: There's a documentary, because of course there is, about a British comedian who wanted... Remember Super Size Me?
1: Yeah, yeah.
0: About 20 years ago, there's a documentary called Super Size Me. It was kind of the first of its kind. That guy's dead now. That guy, Morgan Spurlock. He had cancer or something, I think. But the conceit of the film was he ate nothing but McDonald's for a month. And then he charted the effects. Not a shock to anyone that he didn't feel great. My thought is always, you know, it was supposed to be this huge indictment of like processed and fast food. And of course, that part's true. But I have to think if you're eating anything other than fruits and vegetables for a month, you're going to feel pretty crappy. Mo Gilligan is a British comedian, and he's kind of taken his cues from that. And he decided to document eating nothing but fast food chicken. Three meals a day for 28 days straight. Now, the subtext of this, it's slightly he wanted to kind of, because he's a black comedian. Part of it is that he not only wanted to chronicle the diet part of it, but also like the societal part of it, right? The stereotype of being a black guy and eating nothing but chicken all the time. So he's pushing a couple of buttons here. But I think it's funny when people do this and document it and then they go, it turns out I gained a lot of weight and I didn't feel great.
1: You don't say.
0: What?
1: What?
0: Although he said about halfway through, because he goes, it's no fun eating fried chicken for breakfast, but three meals a day for 28 days, nothing but fried chicken, fast food fried chicken. He said after the first week, there was a drastic drop in his well-being, and then things got worse. He had a terrible time sleeping and mood swings, all the stuff that Morgan Spurlock went through, right? If you remember Super Size Me, it was pushed up against the fact that like he and his girlfriend were vegans. And so they were eating, you know, that kind of stuff, that kind of diet. And this guy says, he goes, the hardest part was the halfway point, because I thought for sure by that time the food would just stop tasting good. But it tasted great all the way through. Imagine that. You're like, I feel terrible. But that's usually what makes people heavy, is the food just keeps, I mean, a lot of it is chemically created to hit your brain. But it keeps tasting good. I don't know what this is called, actually. I was reading the article on his documentary, but I don't actually know what it's called. Oh, Big Chicken, a fast food conspiracy. It's currently on Netflix. If you're somebody who enjoys people making themselves sick with food, you know, in any other context, it'd be a mukbang video. But since it's on Netflix and it's in documentary style, I guess it's okay. There's backlash over Oreos, and I don't mean those chicken and waffles ones. By the way, I saw those. You seen the chicken and waffles Oreo?
1: Yeah, you sent me a...
0: I posted a photo the other day of walking through as an impulse buy at Target, and they have chicken and waffle. Now,
2: do you think they smell like dog food?
0: No, I haven't had one. And actually, when I posted that photo, people were hitting me up. They go, actually, these are good. I'm like, let me guess. They make them taste like maple syrup. Because they're not going to make them taste like chicken.
1: It's going to taste exactly like maple syrup.
0: It's
1: going to
0: taste like just maple syrup. Yeah, they're going to go for the sweet part, not the savory part. Anyway, and there was another kind that was right next to it, but that one didn't seem as egregious as chicken and waffles. And again, I've said it 100 times, right? Oreo was one flavor for 100 years, and then they just started going ham. Literally, I think they were ham Oreos, but chicken and waffles. Anyway, but the Oreo backlash I was reading about was at one particular school with one particular parent. And these are easy people to make fun of because everybody points and they're like, people today. But it is interesting what's in people's brains. You have a lot of parents who are trying to keep their kids from the world. And sometimes that can be just, trying to maybe keep them off screens. And sometimes it's trying to kind of manipulate their diets. I always think it's a little gross when whoever's on the receiving end of it posts the conversation, right? Like they're trying to blow this person up, but rather than just have a conversation with another mom, the only reason that we know about it is because somebody posted a 10-part Instagram series, right? Basically, and it is pretty silly, but there was a mom who sent one mom, two moms. They each have a five-year-old, okay? And you send them to school with lunch. And the one mom hits the other mom up and goes, hey, your daughter, you send her to school with Oreos. Oreos are vegan, by the way. A lot of sugar. But even vegans will eat Oreos. Nothing particularly objectionable about them. I don't think there's anything organic in them that would trip any food allergies or anything like that. So if people are like lacto-ovo or whatever, they eat vegan, they can eat Oreos. It's got to be a nice little oasis in a sea of having to watch everything you eat. Anyway, this one mom writes the other mom, hey, your daughter, you send her to school with Oreos. Could you not do that? Because my daughter doesn't get that stuff here at home, and she's really jealous. So the one mom is asking another mom to change her kid's diet because she doesn't want to deal with her kid coming home and going, why can't I have Oreos? See, this was me as a kid. Had there been social media, I could have been embroiled in something like this. Now, my mom would not have had the audacity to do this.
1: Nobody's mom would.
0: But I was the kid that was sent to school. I was desperately trying to trade somebody for their lunch. And good luck. I'm eating peanut butter and honey sandwiches, you know, on like tree bark bread with an apple. Again, keeping me super healthy. But when other kids would get into their brown bag and it's like, Doritos. And back then we had one flavor of Doritos, nacho cheese.
1: Yeah.
0: Doritos or Nutty Buddies or Oreo, you know, whatever.
1: I'll trade you a Nutty Buddy for this bag of alfalfa sprouts.
0: Seriously, bro. The only time I ever got anything is if somebody took pity on me and maybe they had... Well, the Nutty Buddies would come in a pack of two, yeah?
1: Yeah, yeah.
0: And they'd give me one.
1: Now, would you get milk at school or would you bring stuff to drink from home?
0: I didn't like milk.
1: Oh.
0: So I would bring, what did we bring? What I probably drank water.
1: Wow.
0: Probably drank water. That's all my daughter drinks is
1: would
0: water.
1: Would you drink chocolate milk?
0: I didn't care for, yeah, chocolate milk was fine, but my mom wouldn't let me get chocolate milk.
1: Oh, because
0: and I don't like regular milk, so I don't like milk. To this day, the only time I ever have it is with cereal, and I don't eat nearly the cereal I used to. I just don't like milk. Both my brothers were like guzzling milk all the time. I'm like, ugh.
1: Do you put just enough milk to like wet the cereal?
0: Yes.
1: Okay.
0: Well, yeah, yeah, yeah. I don't. Milk's not up to the rim of the bowl.
2: Ew.
0: Yeah, it's more cereal than milk.
1: You what, Jess?
2: Just milk.
0: Yeah, I'm
1: you
0: not a fan.
1: Got that in common.
0: We're the only animal that drinks another animal's milk, and so
1: I love it.
0: No, I get it. But listen. You know, people have the thought, milk is like it's a staple, right? It's fundamental. And so everybody has an opinion on it. Now, the raw milk people are still crazy. But, you know, like, that's another great example of the dopes in charge who want to get rid of all food safety regulations. They're like, let's just let the dairy farmers deal with the, let's let them self-regulate. Yeah, let's do that.
1: That's not a
0: That works out great. Take a look at the, get online, take a look at the list of all the foods that are currently being recalled, and now they want to gut milk quality. Awesome. Let's shut down more American farms. Screw the beef farmers, let's screw the dairy farmers.
1: Same animal.
0: Ah! So the mom is taking a lot of heat for having the audacity to ask another mom. Now, the request is silly, but I think it's also silly, too, to put these conversations online. I wouldn't have known this had you not put it out into the public sphere. you can have conversations that aren't publicly documented.
1: Yeah, that's a douchey request. That's a super, super douchey request.
0: And the other mom is basically like, why don't you just tell your kid no? I mean, if she can't have him at home, you might want to have a conversation with her.
1: Yeah, other people can. Sometimes things happen this way, child.
0: I just wondered if we could agree to not send things like Oreos, chocolate candy, etc., so the kids aren't comparing lunches.
1: No.
0: The one
2: they're
0: going
2: to compare no matter what.
0: Yeah.
1: And they're going to compare everything for the rest of their lives. This is a good start. No Oreos for Jimmy. Oh, well.
0: One mom said, I'm not changing my daughter's lunch because your daughter wants an Oreo.
1: Right.
0: Or give her an Oreo and tell the kid that... What?
1: Oh, that's me. You told me to set a timer for 10 minutes so you could leave for for Circle K.
0: The Circle K in Grafton.
1: In Grafton.
0: To go see Jeff.
1: Yeah, that was my alarm.
0: Hey, thank you.
1: You're welcome.
0: All right, good. Well, hand out tickets for that cruise we're doing on Tuesday morning.
1: 6:30 departure.
0: 6:30. Hey, what better time, right? Supposed to get up, get some fresh air, get some sunshine.
2: We'll watch the sunrise.
0: Yes, get back on there. I'll pour a couple of mimosas, maybe. I'm looking forward to it. Nothing like a sunrise over Lake Erie, everybody. The morning glint over the beaches and the Lake Erie whitefish.
1: Yeah.
0: Mmm. Little random pearl-colored puddles in the sand from the night before. All the people, all the people enjoying the last few days of summertime in Northeast Ohio. Well,
1: those aren't jellyfish at all.
0: Somebody's working on their map of Hawaii out here. Okay, where can people hit you up, Rob?
1: WMMS Rob on Instagram.
0: Jess?
2: WMMS just Jess.
0: Okay, cool. We're out tomorrow on Monday, so chat with you guys on Tuesday and... no Guardians, so Stacy's next, yeah?
1: Yeah.
0: They're done, but doubleheader tomorrow afternoon with the Guardians, so we will be preempted by that. And then off for the holiday on Monday. So enjoy the weekend, do something dangerous. Be careful out there.
1: Yeah, be safe.
0: Yeah, yeah. The show is available in podcast form wherever you get podcasts. You don't have to tell me, but that's where they are. 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Otherwise, voicemail on our After Hours line. Is 216-986-8903. How many phone numbers can I be expected to remember? I don't know. We'll find out. And then email me if you need Alan Cox Show stickers. I just sent out a bunch more this morning. That's just alan@alancoxshow.com. And that's it. Thanks, guys, very much. We will talk to you next week. We'll see you in hell.
4: Just before we go, I'm going to go to the bathroom for a bit. Not to cry about you leaving, but just to take a huge dump. So, if you hear any crying from the bathroom, not about you, it's the dump.
5: Be careful of what you say. Be careful in every way. Be careful of what you do. Big Brother is watching you. Be circumspect and discreet. Stay light on your mental feet.

thought Roger Taylor put the ball in Brian May's court on a possible tour. And that's the last I read. And that was weeks ago. I don't know. You would have think, you would have thought Brian May, if he was into it, he would have hastened and jumped at the idea.

Danzigs, as a very drunk Phil Anselmo once said. He was playing a festival, I think with Super Drink Ritual at the time, overseas, and was being interviewed. And they asked, hey, who are you most excited to play with? And he just rattled off all these expletives and Danzigs. He was excited to play with them. I don't want to know what that microphone smelled like.

Now, can you think of the last time you would have gotten a postcard? When's the last time you sent a postcard? Did you send me a postcard? I didn't get it. Yeah, think about it. You're on vacation and you're writing to your friends and family and neighbors. And then you're searching for stamps on said vacation. Get the heck out of here.

Never Talk Over Him. It's Stacey with you. Hey, Maynard from Tool and A Perfect Circle and Pussifer and one of my favorite vocalists of all time. He just opened up a sushi restaurant around where he lives called Queen Bee Sushi. Perfect Circle now, Starless.

I'm not going to try to make you get too sentimental, but what were some of the things that your mama told you when you were young? Don't make a face like that. It'll freeze. Are you wearing clean underwear? All the momisms. I want to know what Ronnie Van Zant's mom really said in the heat of that moment.